0: Weather now for Northland to Taranaki, Coromandel, Taumarunui and Taihape becoming fine with cloud developing tonight. For the Bay of Plenty and Taupo, mostly sunny. Gisborne to Wairarapa, isolated showers clearing and then it's mainly fine. For Whanganui through to Wellington, some cloud, mainly around the ranges, otherwise a fine afternoon. Buller to Westland, expect occasional showers in Grey and Buller. Those showers will spread to Westland later. For Nelson, Marlborough, Canterbury and Otago, except Clutha, mostly fine this afternoon, but some showers are expected in Dunedin tonight. Clutha, Fiordland and Southland, showers becoming less frequent this afternoon though, and the Chatham Islands, showers clearing later. I'm Kay Gregory and that's news, sport and weather.
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2: From the Bible. Yet the Lord longs to be gracious to you. Therefore, he will rise up to show you compassion. For the Lord is a God of justice. Blessed are all who wait for him. Words to live by on Rema.

Beck Nelson, You Direct My Path. What an amazing song that is. Incredible lyrics too. Josiah Queen before that and Make Heaven Crowded. Amen to that. What a great track that is. Hey, a very good afternoon to you. Welcome on into lunchtime, Saturday afternoon. Tim Sisserich keeping you company until about four this afternoon. On the way between now and one, Seth Schulte on the way and Turn It to Praise. Also, The Heart of Catherine, a great song from Micah Tyler. That song perfectly. Also, Bernie Diamond joins us as well around 20 to 1 this afternoon with Fresh. And Fresh is just taking a fresh look at Scripture. You know, we open the Bible so often and we read things, but sometimes we just need to take a fresh perspective, and Bernie Diamond does that. And he's got a gift for us coming up at around about 20 to 1, one that you'll want to catch. Next on Rema, Chris Tomlin and Friends right now, it's Cochrane & Co. What Grace Can Do on Rema.

0: This is Rima. You're with Tim Sisser. It's Saturday afternoon. John Cooper from Skillet has talked publicly about something that I actually suspect is far more common than we'd like to admit. He said his family spent about 30 years in the same church. They served there. They helped build it. Some of the leadership were literally family. Then Cooper and his wife began questioning some of the teaching. According to Cooper from Skillet, what followed was he became ostracized by his church. Lies and accusations, he said, that he was being used by the devil. And that's the part of his story that really kind of stuck with me, I guess, because eventually he started wondering whether they were right. I guess he was gaslit in a way. He said, you start going, maybe I am being used by the devil. His prayer life collapsed. Reading the Bible became confusing. He describes having a mental break where he no longer knew what was real. All the while, he was singing with Skillet, but he was struggling and grappling with his faith. And because he was struggling and grappling with his faith because of his local church, he couldn't go to them for help. And I think sometimes, to be fair, we use the phrase church hurt for just a huge broad range of experiences, from someone not saying hello on a Sunday through to the really serious spiritual abuse. And what happened to John Cooper from Skillet sounds like the latter. And spiritual abuse has particularly nasty mechanism because the person hurting you may also claim to speak for God. So walking away from them can start feeling a little like you're walking away from God. And that's, I think, what Cooper unpacked when he shared this. He eventually found another church. He says he now cries almost every time they worship because he's rediscovering a distinction that probably shouldn't need rediscovering. And that's this: Jesus and the people who claim to represent him are not always the same thing. Great message, right? Great message. I'm going to say it again because it's for us. Jesus and the people who claim to represent Jesus are not always the same thing. You feel it, by the way, in the new Skillet album called After the Storm. And that album now makes a whole lot more sense, right, in light of what you hear, the story behind it and his pain from the church. But I just really want to encourage you with that as well. Jesus and the people who claim to represent Jesus are not always the same thing. If you'd like some prayer, we'd love to pray for you. And we have a prayer line. You'll find it at rema.co.nz. Just click on the faith link.
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5: Hi, I'm Paul Trebilco. I love growing vegetables. I love the rhythm of the seasons, planting in spring, harvesting in summer and autumn. Jesus knew a good deal about planting and harvesting. Think of John 12. Unless a grain of wheat falls into the earth and dies, it remains just a single grain. But if it dies, it bears much fruit. Jesus knows about planting and about an abundant crop. But Jesus is talking about himself. He knows he is going to die for the sins of the world. Planting a grain of wheat is an image for his death. But he knows that through his death he will bear much fruit. From the dead grain in the earth comes his risen life. This bears much fruit and continues to bear fruit in our world today, where the risen Jesus is at work. Thanks be to God. I'm Paul Tribulco from the Theology Program at the University of Otago.
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0: Across Aotearoa, New Zealand, this is Rima. 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
1: All of the fear, all of the shame, I'm giving it over. You cover the pain. I give you the glory, give you the fame. Pray for the sunshine, needed the rain.

0: Brooke Fraser, Lauren Daigle, and the new Respects. The song is called Watchmen. Some incredible lyrics in that song. If you ever get the chance to go back and have a wee look at it. The song from Psalm 130, verses 5 and 6, that we wait on the Lord, that we let God have all our attention. It's just an amazing track, isn't it? And before that, The Heart of Catherine Echo. You're listening to Rema. It is your Christian radio station with Micah Tyler coming up real soon. But next, Bernie Diamond joins us. He's got a special gift for us with his Fresh. That's next on Rema. Sometimes we just need a little encouragement, right? 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
9: This is Rema.
10: It's enough to give you spiritual whiplash. A time to be born, a time to die. A time to weep and a time to laugh. That's straight out of God's word. Sensational. How are you and I meant to find peace in the middle of all that? Hi, I'm Bernie Diamond and welcome again to Fresh. Think of it this way. It's like watching someone at the gym. They grimace through the heavy squats, sweat pouring down, and then smile in triumph as they finish the set. Pain and strength aren't opposites there, they're partners. The struggle is what shapes the strength. Ecclesiastes chapter 3, verses 1 to 4. For everything there is a season and a time for every matter under heaven, a time to be born and a time to die, a time to plant and a time to pluck up what's been planted, a time to kill and a time to heal, a time to break down, a time to build up, a time to weep and a time to laugh, a time to mourn and a time to dance. Wise old King Solomon of Israel wrote those words late in life, looking back over everything he'd been through and realizing that life's seasons aren't random. Each one has a purpose under God's hand. 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Yet those are the very times when God shapes us most deeply. So if you're in a season of sorrow or struggle, don't wish it away. Let God use it, because in His timing, every season is a gift. Every tear becomes the soil from which joy grows. 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Friend, the love of God for you is more than words could ever say. 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And that's why I'd so love to send you your fresh devotional message every day. 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
1: 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New sport and weather is coming up in about 10 minutes time. Don't forget, after 4 this afternoon, 20 The Countdown magazine. We count down the 20 biggest songs in the Christian world as of this week, and some amazing tracks in there. So over 2 hours, uninterrupted, great Christian music, but the 20 biggest songs, 20 The Countdown magazine. That's coming up after 4 here on Rima. New sport and weather on the way real soon too.
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1: In this update, Americans are marking the 25th anniversary of the 9/11 terror attacks with solidarity and resilience. US officials have attended memorial services in New York, Pennsylvania and Virginia, with President Donald Trump speaking at a Pentagon ceremony. It's the country's deadliest terrorist event, with nearly 3,000 people killed. One person is dead and another's being treated for burns after a house fire on Matakana Island in the Bay of Plenty this morning. Emergency services were called to the blaze on Palmer Court just after 4 a.m. A new report has found the government's made little progress on regulating junk food this term, despite New Zealand falling well behind other countries. The research by Health Coalition Aotearoa found one of the worst areas for a lack of progress is junk food marketing to children. The organisation's also routinely called for regulation of sugary drinks, but no action's been taken. Co-chair Sally Mackay says an extraordinary number of countries are ahead of New Zealand.
2: There's about 116 countries that have a sugary drinks levy or tax.
1: Online orders for Woolworths and Milk Run customers have been paused for today following a technical issue with the business delivery system. Woolworths says the fault is affecting existing delivery and pickup orders across the country. Thousands of motorcycles are hitting the streets around New Zealand and Australia today, fundraising for the Salvation Army. Last year's inaugural Harley-Davidson United We Ride event raised nearly $200,000 for those experiencing hardship. Salvation Army Nelson Tasman Captain Carl Foreman says there's no reason to believe motorcycle riders don't want to support the community.
3: I think it shows everyone has a heart. I think we're quick to put people in boxes or stereotype people.
1: Lotto has boosted today's draw to a $10 million must-be-won jackpot. The final draw before the current 10-ball game is retired. A Lotto spokesman says if there are no winners in Powerball Division 1, the jackpot will be shared amongst the winners of the next division down. This draw will mean the jackpot prize pool is cleared before the game is reset to 14 balls from tomorrow. In sport, expect the Springboks to keep putting the heat on at scrum time in tomorrow's fourth and final test against the All Blacks in Baltimore. New Zealand captain and hooker Cody Taylor says with the shift to the United States, his team haven't done a lot of extra work on the scrum, and he's sure the South African pack will be keen to keep inflicting damage there.
4: They've had some great moments in these tests and been tough to stop, and I'm sure they're going to try and do that again tomorrow. So, there's a couple of things we just need to get better. Our mindset is just to keep having a crack.
1: And 11th seed Francis Tiafoe has his nose in front in the second US Tennis Open semi-final against fellow American and 8th seed Ben Shelton. Tiafoe took the first set 6-4. The winner will play top-seeded German Alexander Zverev in the final. On to the weather now. For Northland to Taranaki, Coromandel, Taumarunui and Taihape, becoming fine but cloud will develop tonight. For the Bay of Plenty and Taupō, mostly sunny today. Gisborne through to Wairarapa, expect isolated showers, they will clear and then it's mainly fine. For Whanganui through to Wellington, some cloud today, mainly around the ranges, otherwise it's fine. Buller to Westland, occasional showers in Grey and Buller, those showers will spread to Westland later. Nelson, Marlborough, Canterbury and Otago, except Clutha, mostly fine today. Showers are on the way for Dunedin tonight. Clutha, Fiordland and Southland, showers becoming less frequent this afternoon. And in the Chatham Islands, showers clearing later. I'm Kay Gregory and that's News, Sport and Weather.
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0: From the Bible. Though you have not seen him, you love him. And even though you do not see him now, you believe in him and are filled with an inexpressible and glorious joy. For you are receiving the end result of your faith, the salvation of your souls. Words to live by on Rima.

How cool is that? It's a Living Water double play. Sam Wesley there in the song Living Water, and then before that, Kane and Living Water. You're listening to Rema. It is your Christian radio station. This is Tim Sisserich walking your way through Saturday afternoon with Jamie Grace on the way before two this afternoon. And so is for King and Country, that song What If I Told You. Laying the Foundations, the daily devotion from Derek Prince Ministries, Wielding the Sword of the Spirit. And that is on the way at around about 20 to 2 this afternoon. Right now on Rema, Jason Gray, Sanctus Real, and the Land of the Living. This is Rema. I know.

0: Across Aotearoa, New Zealand, this Saturday with Tim Sisserich. Here's something churches may need to get their heads around. Young people aren't only wasting time online, they're actually using online to look for answers. New research has just come out and it's found that 63% of Gen Zs and 67% of millennials surveyed watch some form of faith-based film or television at least monthly. I'm going to read that again. 63% of Gen Z and 67% of millennials watch some form of faith-based film or television at least monthly. And the questions they were searching for aren't exactly trivial. Things like, is God real? Why does church feel so disconnected from ordinary life? Is it normal for Christians to doubt? How do you find community when you're lonely? Amazing and deep questions, right? Here in little old New Zealand, the same digital shift is visible. Around 40% of Gen Zs responded to our faith and belief study that said they encounter spiritual resources on TikTok, which creates a strange situation, I think. If a young Kiwi can sit alone in their bedroom at 11 o'clock at night and ask a question about God that they've never been willing to ask anyone at church and that they get an answer, the question is, who are they getting that answer from? Are they getting it from a pastor? Are they getting it from an atheist? Are they getting it from a Christian YouTuber, a manifestation coach, someone reading tarot cards? Or is it just an algorithmically generated video, increasingly perhaps AI? I think it is interesting. I mentioned that the international study where young people said they would talk to pastors or religious leaders, but are they actually doing it? It says, the survey, that they're going online. They're going online and they're searching for answers. And actually, by the way, that is one of the things I really love about Rema and Rema Media. It's not just great Christian radio and great Christian television. We have a brilliant online presence as well with some amazing podcasts and some amazing YouTube presence as well. 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
8: I was on a school camp the first time I was shown that when you flip the silver fern leaf over, the underside catches the light of the moon. Travellers used to lay the fronds along the tracks at night because they'd reflect the moonlight and guide the way. Ordinary leaves by day, luminous by night. That's what following Jesus is like. On my own, I don't shine very much, but when I turn myself towards his light, I reflect something that others can see. It's not about me generating brightness, it's about catching and showing his light. Sometimes I forget that. I think that I have to be impressive or strong or wise on my own. but the phone reminds me that it's about posture. Turning the right side up, and suddenly what was ordinary becomes a beacon. Maybe today, instead of trying to shine harder, just turn your underside towards Jesus and reflect his light. It might guide someone else in the dark. I'm Mickey from inbetween.org.nz. I hope this sparks your thinking. Let's see what God does with it.

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Sophia Speedy, Troubled Seas on Rima. Oh, I've been so excited to play this song. Love the banjo in it. Love how happy it is. It is a brilliant track. Enjoy, Jamie Grace.

0: Jesus is coming back. Jordan Feliz, Mandiza, and Jonathan Traylor, Jesus is coming back. Amen to that. What hope there is in that. You know, it's interesting. With Jesus coming back, I would imagine, and again, I'm no theologian, but I would imagine that with that is an increase in spiritual activity as well. And it's why it's so important for us as Christians to be prepared, to be equipped, to make sure we put on the full armor of God. And that is exactly what you'll discover more on with Laying the Foundations, the teaching from Derek Preston Ministries, which is coming up real soon, Wielding the Spirit's Sword. 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
5: Laying the Foundations, a new devotional series from Derek Prince.
6: The sword of the Spirit is the word of God, and it is made effective through the Holy Spirit. Let's look at some examples of this type of preaching recorded in the book of Acts and the results it produced. On the day of Pentecost, before the coming of the Holy Spirit, the 120 believers in the upper room in Jerusalem were an unimpressive, uninfluential minority. But after they had been filled with the Holy Spirit, Peter stood up and preached a sermon to a crowd of several thousand Jewish people who had gathered. What were the results of this one sermon? Well, in Acts chapter 2, verse 37, it says, "Now when they heard this, they were cut to the heart and said to Peter and the rest of the apostles, 'Men and brethren, what shall we do?'" Notice the phrase, "they were cut to the heart." This cutting to the heart is the operation of the Holy Spirit, which Jesus foretold in John chapter 16, verse 8. "When he, the Holy Spirit, has come, he will convict the world of sin and of righteousness and of judgment." As a result of this conviction, before the day closed, 3,000 unbelieving Jews had repented, acknowledged Jesus as Lord and Saviour, and been baptised. However, it is important to emphasise that these results were not achieved by the supernatural manifestation of the Holy Spirit alone, but by this manifestation followed by the preaching of God's word. In 1 Corinthians chapter 1, verse 21, it says, "It pleased God through the foolishness of the message preached to save those who believe." God has never ordained that people should be saved through witnessing miracles or through hearing prophetic utterances. These supernatural manifestations serve to arrest our attention and to open our hearts to the truth. But it is only through the preaching of God's word that we are actually saved. This confirms Paul's statement in Ephesians chapter 6, verse 17, that the sword of the Spirit is the word of God. If Peter had not stood up on the day of Pentecost and preached a message from God's word, the Holy Spirit would still have been mightily present with the disciples. But he would have been left without any sword to wield. There would still have been awe and amazement on the part of the unbelievers, but there would have been no conversions. It was the sharp, two-edged sword of God's word, wielded by the Holy Spirit through the lips of Peter, that cut these unbelievers right to their hearts and brought them under such deep conviction. Almost half of Peter's sermons consist of quotations from the Old Testament. So great is the impact of God's written word when it is pressed home to the human heart by the power of the Holy Spirit. Here's a prayer you may like to say. Thank you, Lord, for the double-edged sharp sword of your word that has also deeply affected me and that still works every day in my life. Help me to cherish your word and take it to me with love so that it will keep on changing me and I can bless other people with it. Amen.
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0: As we roll through your Saturday, this is Rima. It is your Christian radio station. There are days when I want the radio to entertain me. That is very true. And Rima does a great job of that, right? And there are other days when I just want to be reminded about what sort of person God wants me to be and that I'm doing okay. That if I put one foot in front of the other with my eyes on Jesus, that Jesus says, well done, good and faithful servant. And Rima gets to do both of those things, right? There's amazing music, great conversation, news, stories, people with opinions, people with questions. We've got some great teaching, great encouragement, great shows. And threaded through it all is something that most stations don't even carry, and that is faith. It is hope. That is love that only comes through Jesus Christ. And I tell you what, one thing that I know about Rima is it's not just decoration. It's part of how we make sense of things. And it's why Rima matters, not just to me and not just to the people that work in this amazing ministry, but to this nation. It brings life and it brings hope, and it doesn't leave God out of that mix. It brings God into it centrally. It's Rima. It's New Zealand's Christian radio station. 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
1: In this update, the US is marking the 25th anniversary of the 9/11 terror attacks, with officials attending memorial ceremonies in New York, Pennsylvania and Virginia. The attacks tightened travel restrictions and transformed US security, intelligence and policy. Former FBI Deputy Director John Pistole says 9/11 led to better cooperation between departments and countries.
2: There had been this interpretation of laws that said we shouldn't share information between intelligence services and then law enforcement agencies. So that clearly made a difference.
1: Political parties are being urged to take a tougher stance on road safety. Transporting New Zealand's released its election platform outlining policy recommendations for the election. The priorities include supply chain resilience, infrastructure, safer roads, workforce development and lower emission freight. Policy and advocacy advisor Mark Stockdale says they want more enforcement on mobile phone use and seatbelts.
3: That can include through using our safety camera network. They have the capability to enforce people using cell phones and not wearing seatbelts. That's how they work on Australia.
1: Hopes new housing being built can help Waiuru Military Camp live up to its world-class reputation. A newly signed deal between the Defence Force and Central North Island iwi Ngāti Rangi will see 50 homes built for military families. Military personnel advocacy group Mission Homefront says it comes after years of ageing homes which are not fit for purpose. Co-founder Erin Speedy says having new housing is an important step in revamping the camp.
4: All different nations talk about how this is one of the best training areas in the world. So to revitalise this camp would be absolutely amazing.
1: A slip-affected section of Central Otago's State Highway 6 is open during daytime hours this weekend, but the transport agency is still warning of a heightened risk. Heavy rain last month led to rock, gravel and vegetation tumbling down onto the road at multiple sites between Makarora and Hawia. The road is open to all traffic between 8 a.m. and 5:30 p.m. this weekend. In sport, it's all square to set a piece in the All-American US Open men's tennis semi-final. Francis Tiafoe took the first set off Ben Shelton 6-4, but Shelton claimed the second 6-3 and was serving for the third time, for a third a short time ago. Top-seeded German Alexander Zverev awaits in the New York final. New Zealand Warriors co-captain Mitchell Barnett feels the past 27 weeks of the NRL's regular season are just a precursor to the main event. Barnett says nobody at Warriors HQ is resting on past achievements, such as the club's most wins in a season, ahead of hosting the third-place Dolphins tonight.
5: It's the start of a new season now. It's still, you know, a prize at the end that we're aiming for. It's not just to get to finals. So, you know, it's a tick for one part of the season, but this weekend's all that matters.
1: And on to the weather now. For Northland to Taranaki, Coromandel, Tomarunui and Taihape, becoming fine, but cloud is expected to develop tonight. Bay of Plenty and Taupo, mostly sunny for you. Gisborne through to Wairarapa, isolated showers will clear and then it's mainly fine. Whanganui through to Wellington, some cloud. Most of that cloud is around the ranges though, otherwise it's fine. For Buller to Westland, occasional showers in Grey and Buller, and then the showers will spread into Westland. For Nelson, Marlborough, Canterbury and Otago, except Clutha, mostly fine today, but showers are likely in Dunedin tonight. Clutha, Fiordland and Southland, showers becoming less frequent this afternoon. And in the Chatham Islands, showers clearing later. I'm Kay Gregory, and that's news, sport and weather.
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0: From the Bible. 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

That's Franny Cash, Jesus All Along on Rima. Carly Ann Taylor before that, and Heavenly Father. 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Click on the About link and there you'll see an opportunity to get involved with what we are doing. 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It means so, so much to us. This is Joel Vaughan and Like God Does, it's Rima.

0: 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It is your Christian radio station. This is Tim Sisrich. 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
7: 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I'm Matt Perry from FEBC. 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

Tasha Layton on Rima, singing in the dark, third day before that, Mountain of God. Got a great track coming your way in 3.5 minutes' time from Shadia Ohiago. Right now, though, on Rima, this is Jay King. I've got Jesus.

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1: Just love that song. You're listening to Rima. It is your Christian radio station. Michael W. Smith thinks revival has begun. He's looking at university arenas full of young people worshipping. From what he's seen, and obviously he's standing and seeing it, and he's been standing in front of crowds for decades, he has seen huge numbers of teenagers turning up to artists like Forrest Frank and a new confidence around Christian faith among Gen Zers. Love your thoughts on this one. 8168, keyword Rima. Is he right? Something does appear to be moving among younger Christians across parts of the Western world, and there are hints of it here too in New Zealand. New Zealand Baptist churches say that they've seen substantial growth in youth numbers. Easter camp attendances have jumped, and hundreds of their recent baptisms have been teenagers and young adults. Super encouraging, but I am always a little nervous when someone declares revival. Partly because we have a pretty generous definition of what revival is when we're desperate to see revival, and oh, please God, let us have revival in our nation and across this land. A packed worship night can be incredibly extraordinary, spirit-filled, and so can thousands of young people singing about Jesus, which is what Michael W. Smith is talking about. But history usually calls something a revival because of what remains afterwards. You know, the changed lives, the changed communities, the changed priorities, sometimes even, God willing, a changed culture. So I think we should be really encouraged by what's happening. But the question I'm asking is, do we tend to name these things too quickly? Is Michael W. Smith right? Are we starting to see revival in our nation across the West? Is this a genuine movement of God? And the truth is, obviously, we don't need Michael W. Smith or me or a Christian headline to make it a revival. We'll know because 20 years from now, there'll still be fruit hanging from the tree. But what's your thoughts? 8168, keyword Rima.
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11: Hebrews 4 verse 12 says that the Word of God is living and active. It can turn your impossibility into possibility. God's word is very sharp, and that's why it's so powerful, so supreme and omnipotent, because God's word, when it is sent out of his mouth, accomplishes what it is being sent out to do. That's why we encourage people to consume the word, meditate on the word, ponder on the word, because it is a living and active word. It has the answer to every problem in your life right now, and you're going to find it in His word, in the scriptures. 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
1: In this update, praise for Auckland City Rail Link, which is set to open tomorrow morning. It's being hailed as a transformational project which will make Auckland a first-class international city. Former Transport Minister and Auckland Business Chamber Chief Executive Simon Bridges says it won't be a regret and will complement the central city. But he says while it will be a benefit, there are people who have been negatively affected.
2: There's undoubtedly been a lot of harm in terms of the businesses above ground around it, and that's highly regrettable, and I think it could have been, with better management, avoided.
1: Houthis are tightening their grip on the Red Sea after seizing Perim Island at the mouth of the Arabian Peninsula. This comes a day after the Iran-backed group captured the port city of Mocha as they aim to take control of Yemen's western coast. The group earlier said they pose no threat to international ships except for vessels tied to Saudi Arabia. The BBC's Thomas Copeland says the territory being controlled could force oil prices up.
3: This narrow gateway to the Red Sea, it's just 16 miles wide, and nearly 15% of global sea trade goes through here.
1: Two people are in Auckland City Hospital after an incident in Ponsonby early this morning. Emergency services were called to Ponsonby Road between Brown and Douglas Streets just before 3 a.m. One person was found with serious injuries, another had moderate injuries. Online orders for Woolworths and Milkrun customers have been paused for today following a technical issue with the business delivery system. Woolworths says the fault's affecting existing delivery and pick-up orders across the country. Dunedin's iconic George Street is turning into a racecourse this afternoon. The new ASB George Street Mile starts and finishes in the Octagon, with runners heading down George Street and back between 4 and 6 today. It's a new addition to tomorrow's Emerson's Dunedin Marathon. Enterprise Dunedin spokesman Dan Hendra says it's designed to encourage people to arrive a day early.
4: It's a run down the main street which got newly developed a couple of years ago, and it's absolutely beautiful, and doing something in the middle of the CBD is pretty cool.
1: In sport, Ben Shelton's come from a set down to lead fellow American Francis Tiafoe by 2-1 in the US Open men's tennis semi-final. Top seed Alexander Zverev awaits the winner. The German knows he'll be playing a home favourite in the New York final, but that's fine by him.
5: I enjoy these kind of atmospheres. I played a lot of French guys in France. I think the most hostile crowd is when you're playing a French in Paris-Bercy. Of course, I played Australian guys in Australia. I played Arthur Ferry now in Wimbledon. For me, a loud, energetic crowd is always great.
1: In local rugby, the Auckland Storm have beaten the county's Manukau Heat 46-26 in the Farah Palmer Cup clash at Eden Park. And Kiwi golfer Kazuma Kabori is currently tied for fifth after two rounds of the Irish Open. The 24-year-old sitting on 5 under par overall, 6 shots off the lead. That's news and sport. Weather now for the whole country. For Northland to Taranaki, Coromandel, Tomarunui and Taihape. Becoming fine, but cloud will develop tonight. For the Bay of Plenty and Taupō, mostly fine today. Gisborne through to Wairarapa, isolated showers will clear and then it's mainly fine. For Whanganui to Wellington, some cloud, but that's mainly around the ranges. Otherwise, a fine Saturday. For Buller to Westland, expect occasional showers in Grey and Buller, and then those showers are likely to spread into Westland. Nelson, Marlborough, Canterbury and Otago, except Clutha, mostly fine. Showers are likely in Dunedin tonight, though. Clutha, Fiordland and Southland, showers becoming less frequent this afternoon. And in the Chatham Islands, showers clearing later. I'm Kay Gregory, and that's news, sport and weather.
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0: From the Bible. 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

0: That's Mercy Me, Make It Well, John Redick before that, and Holding On, Praise God. It's Rima, you with Tim Sisser. It's through until 4. After 4:20, the Countdown Magazine, counting down the biggest songs in Christian music this week. Between now and then, Natalie Lane, that song's still running to you. A beautiful track from Lauren Daigle on the way as well. Nathan King, Never Too Late. And the word for today at around about 3:20 this afternoon, Pray Boldly. It's part two in a great series of messages in the word for today. Here's Nicole Collette and Bless Your Holy Name on Rema.
1: 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I want to

0: God.
1: Amazing version of that song, isn't it? That is a great track for you from Phil Wickham and Awesome God here on Rema. Before that, it was Nicole Collette and her song, Bless Your Holy Name. It is Rema. 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
7: We can boldly enter heaven's most holy place. From Hebrews 10, verse 19. Martin Luther had a good friend named Frederick Myconius, who became ill to the point of death. Luther wrote to him, "I command thee in the name of God to live, because I still have need of thee in the work of reforming the church. The Lord will never let me hear that thou art dead, but will permit thee to survive me. For this I am praying, this is my will, and may my will be done, because I seek only to glorify the name of God." We think of speaking softly to God, of humbling ourselves before God, but not of praying boldly. Yet, that's what the Bible says we should do. "Therefore, brethren, having boldness to enter the holiest by the blood of Jesus, let us draw near with a true heart and full assurance of faith. Let us hold fast the confession of our hope without wavering, for he who promised is faithful. Therefore, do not cast away your confidence, which has great reward, for you have need of endurance, so that after you have done the will of God, you may receive the promise." From Hebrews 10. Prayer is not about persuading God to let go of something he's reluctant to give. He's more willing to give than we are to receive. He's actually looking for opportunities to bless us. "The eyes of the Lord run to and fro throughout the whole earth to show himself strong on behalf of those whose heart is loyal to him." From 2 Chronicles 16, verse 9. So pray boldly and be confident that God will do what he promised.
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Bella Taylor Smith, Forever and Amen on Rima. Nathan King before that and Never Too Late. Nathan King is a great guy, great Kiwi artist, so extremely talented, and his music so filled with a passion and a heart for Jesus. It's amazing seeing the Kiwi Christian music that has been growing and growing. I used to work many, many, many moons ago on Life FM, and we were just starting in Christian music. The Christian music scene in New Zealand was sort of really just getting established. It's been around a long time, but just the sort of the pop sound of it was coming in. And Nathan King was always at the forefront of that, just an incredibly gifted artist. Here's Josiah Queen, Make Heaven Crowded on Rima.

0: This is Rima, you're with Tim Sitheridge. Saturday afternoon, John Cooper from Skillet has talked publicly about something that I actually suspect is far more common than we'd like to admit. He said his family spent about 30 years in the same church. They served there, they helped build it. Some of the leadership were literally family. Then Cooper and his wife began questioning some of the teaching. According to Cooper from Skillet, what followed was he became ostracized by his church. Lies and accusations, he said, that he was being used by the devil. And that's the part of his story that really kind of stuck with me, I guess, because eventually he started wondering whether they were right. I guess he was gaslit in a way. He said, you start going, maybe I am being used by the devil. His prayer life collapsed. Reading the Bible became confusing. He describes having a mental break where he no longer knew what was real. All the while, he was singing with Skillet, but he was struggling and grappling with his faith. And because he was struggling and grappling with his faith because of his local church, he couldn't go to them for help. And I think sometimes, to be fair, we use the phrase church hurt for just a huge broad range of experiences, from someone not saying hello on a Sunday through to the really serious spiritual abuse. And what happened to John Cooper from Skillet sounds like the latter. And spiritual abuse has particularly nasty mechanism because the person hurting you may also claim to speak for God. So walking away from them can start feeling a little like you're walking away from God. And that's, I think, what Cooper unpacked when he shared this. He eventually found another church. He says he now cries almost every time they worship because he's rediscovering a distinction that probably shouldn't need rediscovering, and that's this: Jesus and the people who claim to represent him are not always the same thing. Great message, right? Great message. I'm going to say it again because it's for us. Jesus and the people who claim to represent Jesus are not always the same thing. You feel it, by the way, in the new Skillet album called After the Storm. And that album now makes a whole lot more sense, right, in light of what you hear, the story behind it and his pain from the church. But I just really want to encourage you with that as well. Jesus and the people who claim to represent Jesus are not always the same thing. If you'd like some prayer, we'd love to pray for you, and we have a prayer line. You'll find it at rema.co.nz. Just click on the faith link.
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8: Kia ora tātou. Welcome to A Minute in History with The Hope Project. In New Zealand today, women enjoy a level of equality with men almost unequalled in human history. And while women are still underrepresented in church leadership roles, there certainly are women in church in leadership, currently including some of our nation's leading parachurch ministries also. But it wasn't always like this, and there is a story to tell. September 2018 was the 125th anniversary of women getting the vote. What's tragic is that amongst the many speeches at that time from national leaders, few if any mention Jesus. We're starting a new topic in these Minute in History thoughts, and I'll lay it on the line. If Jesus hadn't come and Christianity hadn't done what it did, there's no way women would have got the vote or gained various other freedoms that they have today. In fact, without Jesus, there's nothing to suggest we'd even have had the context for this conversation to take place. Let's understand our history and tell the story. See hopeproject.co.nz for more.
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0: This is Rima. 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New sport and weather is coming up in about 10 minutes' time. Don't forget, after 4 this afternoon, 20 The Countdown magazine. We count down the 20 biggest songs in the Christian world as of this week, and some amazing tracks in there. So over 2 hours, uninterrupted, great Christian music, but the 20 biggest songs, 20 The Countdown magazine. That's coming up after 4 here on Rima. New sport and weather on the way real soon too.
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1: In this update, Americans have commemorated the 25th anniversary of the terror attacks on September 11th. Events marking the 9/11 attacks were held across the United States. Nearly 3,000 people were killed after four commercial planes were hijacked and crashed in three U.S. locations, including the World Trade Center's Twin Towers. In New York City, after the reading of names, a moment of silence was observed, acknowledging the thousands who've since died from diseases linked to the event. Transporting New Zealand wants supply chain resilience to be a cross-party focus this election. It's one of five priority areas in its election platform, including infrastructure, safer roads, workforce development and lower emission freight. Policy and advocacy advisor Mark Stockdale says the Hormuz Strait closure has revealed vulnerabilities to fuel supply.
2: One of the calls is to increase our onshore diesel reserves to 60-day supply to help give that security.
1: The minimum is currently 21 days, moving to 28 in mid-2028. Sky-high fuel prices are likely to stay as the war in the Middle East reaches dangerous levels of escalation. The US-Iran conflict shows no signs of ending, and oil tankers are being targeted and sunk in the Strait of Hormuz by both sides. Global oil prices have surged above $100 US a barrel. A 39-year-old man's been charged after a woman was allegedly robbed and assaulted in a car park in Auckland's Botany Downs on Friday afternoon. Police were called to a retail car park just after 1 o'clock and spoke to a man a short time later. An Ōtara man is due in court on Monday, facing charges of aggravated assault, theft, failing to stop and drug-related offences. A move to legalise assisted dying in England and Wales has been halted, with more than 280 MPs voting against it. The Terminally Ill Adults Bill would have let adults with less than 6 months to live apply for help to end their life. The decision from Parliament rules out any more short-term progress on end-of-life legislation. To sport now, and Ben Shelton's come from a set down to beat Francis Tiafoe in their All-American semi-final at the US Tennis Open. Shelton, who's 23, says 28-year-old Tiafoe is like a big brother to him.
3: This is where we want to be, at the tail end of this tournament. This is both of our favorite tournament in the world, our favorite court in the world, and to be able to light it up in front of you guys is the best feeling that there is.
1: Shelton will play top-seeded German Alexander Zverev in Monday morning's final. And some late changes for Northland for this evening's Ranfurly Shield defence against Waikato and Whangarei. Lock Josh Goodhue moves onto the Tanafars bench, with open side Lockie Hooper switching to wear the number 4 jersey. Bench forward Grady Forbes starts at number 7. Kickoff is just after 5 o'clock. To the weather forecast now for the whole country. Northland to Taranaki, Coromandel, Tomarunui and Taihape. Fine, but cloud is expected to develop tonight. Mostly fine for Bay of Plenty and Taupō. For Gisborne through to Wairarapa, isolated showers clearing and then it is mainly fine. Whanganui through to Wellington, some cloud. Most of that cloud, though, is around the ranges. Otherwise, it's a fine Saturday. For Buller to Westland, occasional showers in Grey and Buller likely to spread into Westland. For Nelson, Marlborough, Canterbury and Otago, except Clutha, mostly fine, but Dunedin, you are in for some showers tonight. For Clutha, Fiordland and Southland, showers becoming less frequent. And in the Chatham Islands, showers clearing later. I'm Kay Gregory, and that's news, sport and weather.
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5: From the Bible. 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
13: Well, hey there and happy weekend to you. I'm your host, William Ryan III, and I'm really glad that you joined me for another edition of 20 The Countdown Magazine. I have to tell you, it feels especially good to be here with you this weekend because last week, my wife, Chris, and I, we were both hit with some kind of sickness that had us running fevers and spending most of our time in bed and stuck at home. But I still made it for the countdown last week. You might remember that. But I may have sounded a little stuffier than usual, and I'll be honest, my head was not exactly firing on all cylinders. But thankfully, we have all recovered. We're feeling much better, and I'm excited to be back behind the microphone with a much clearer head today. And it looks like I picked a pretty interesting week to feel better because there are some unusual surprises waiting for us on this countdown. One song makes an entrance unlike anything I can remember seeing in all my years of doing this show. And I'm not going to tell you where it lands or give away too much just yet, but trust me, you'll know it when you hear it. It definitely made me stop and take a second look at the chart this week.
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13: Well, along with counting down the top 20 songs in Christian music this weekend, we're also going to go behind the music and hear the stories behind a few of the songs, including this next one from Brandon Lake and Nick Jonas. Here is Brandon to tell us all about this one called The Author.
14: Back in December, Nick and I got together and to write a song with some of our friends. And one of the themes that kind of quickly came up is how even in the state of where we're at in our life, it's so easy to be hard on yourself, maybe not even like yourself or love yourself. And then we quickly began to talk about how, man, who are we to question the pen and the hand of the author? If God is, if his ways are so much higher, his thoughts are higher. And if you really think about it, there's nobody that loves us, likes us more than he does. Then who am I to be hard on myself and to question the way he made me? And I hope this message can also encourage you today.
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0: 2019. That is Stars Go Dim with Holy on 20 The Countdown magazine. Well, it's time for a debut this week on our chart from the band Passion. And if you don't know, they were formed out of the Passion Conference, founded by Louis and Shelley Giglio back in the 1990s, which is still going strong today, ministering to young adults all over. Now, some famous alumni from Passion are Chris Tomlin, David Crowder, and Matt Redman, and also Christian Stanfill, who I'm sure you've heard of. But he is in next to tell us about this new song before we hear it today.
1: It is a joy bomb. You know, scripture says that the joy of the Lord is our strength, and that's really, it's in this song a lot. In Psalm 40, David writes, he said, "I waited patiently for the Lord. He inclined and heard my cry. He lifted me up out of the pit. He set my feet on a rock, and then he put a new song in my mouth, a hymn of praise to God." And that's what this song is. It's an expression of a heart set free, redeemed, brought back to life by the love and the touch of God. And when you've been redeemed like that, you can't help but sing about it. You want to dance a little bit. You want to shout. And that's what this song is. It's the expression of that love. We got to lead this song at Passion 2026 with 45,000 college students who were full of the joy of the Lord. And that was a lot of fun. I hope wherever you are today, whatever you're going through, this song infuses your life with that joy that's so available and so possible in Christ.
2: Number 18, Feel Music.

0: They are debuting at number 18 this weekend here on 20 The Countdown Magazine. That is Passion with Just That Good. That a great song. That'll get you going this weekend, won't it? Well, don't you think there's something really special about the way music can become part of a family's life? That's actually a theme we're going to come back to throughout today's countdown, because for many of you, 20 isn't something you listen to by yourself anymore. It's become something the whole family shares together. Alex, who listens to us in Kampala, Uganda, wrote in and said, "It's a blessing to listen to 20 The Countdown on Radio ABC in Uganda. The songs always bring healing to my soul." Then he added, "I used to enjoy the show alone, but now my entire family listens every Saturday, and my sister Vicky has taken over the time reminder role." That's an important one there, Vicky. Don't mess this up. But Alex, I love hearing these songs bring healing to your soul, and it's become a Saturday tradition there for your whole family. And thank you, Vicky, for being the responsible one there, keeping everybody on time. That's a tough job, I know. Well, I also know there's families listening together all over the world right now, and if you're listening by yourself, remember that you're not really alone. Your worldwide 20 The Countdown Magazine family is listening right alongside you there. 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

0: It is his second week on the countdown with that song. He's moving up two. It's Ryan Stevenson at number 17 with This I Know. And the band for King and Country, they're making a one-spot climb with What If I Told You on 20 The Countdown Magazine.
1: Number 16.

0: On the night you're falling all to pieces, you can bring your lonely heart to Jesus. What if I told you that I believe it?
1: That is for King and Country at number 16 with What If I Told You on 20 The Countdown magazine. And you know, we're only 1 week away from their release of the brand new album, The Most Beautiful Colors. That's coming up here on September 18th. So a lot to look forward to this week. I know you're excited for that one.
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9: Hey, I'm Leanna Crawford, and this is the story behind my song, Thank God. When I look back on my life, I can't help but thank God for all the times that he said no or not yet or I've got something better for you. Honestly, if it was up to me, my life would look a whole lot different. And even though I've experienced hard, messy, real human seasons, I can look back now and see that God was using all of it. So to you, if you've been in that season or you're in that season right now, know that God will not waste your pain. And I pray that one day you too can look back and say, thank God. Number 15.

0: It is Cochran and Company moving up one to number 14 with What Grace Can Do on 20 The Countdown magazine. Well, this next artist recently filmed an episode of a cooking show where she made some sourdough chocolate cake that looked absolutely amazing. Here is Tasha Layton up next with Meet Me in the Valley.
1: Number 13.

0: It is Tasha Layton back at number 13 again this weekend here on 20 The Countdown Magazine. It's called Meet Me in the Valley. I mentioned right before I played that song that I saw that she was on a cooking show making some sourdough chocolate cake. It looked pretty amazing, and it got me thinking about Thanksgiving that's coming up here in the United States. Just, you know, a couple months away. We're getting really close now that it's into September. But it got me thinking, my mother-in-law, the desserts that she makes for Thanksgiving, I mean, amazing. My mother-in-law can totally out-dessert your mother-in-law for sure. Like, she does it all. There is so many different options to choose from, and I don't know, I'm just getting hungry over here, craving some sweets or something, but I'm looking forward to that. Well, I heard from another member of our 20 family this week, and his name is William, which is a pretty great name, by the way. He listens on Spotify, and he wrote, God bless you, you're doing a great job. Happy 7th anniversary as host of 20. Totally forgot about that. But William, thanks for your encouragement and for reminding me that it's been 7 years since I took over the host of this show. It's hard to believe that it's been that long, too. Getting to spend part of your weekend with you and share this great music every week is something I truly, truly enjoy, and I never want to take that for granted. So thanks to everyone who has listened, written in, prayed over the show, and supported us during these past 7 years. It really is an honor to be a part of this worldwide 20 family, and I'm excited to see what God has in store for the years ahead.
1: Coming up.
0: But we still have 12 more to go. And coming up, I'll have this week's artist news. Plus, Jeremy Camp shares the story behind his latest song. So don't go anywhere. The countdown continues.
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8: Hey, what's up? This is Jeremy Camp. I'm going to share a little bit about my new song, Revival. I was actually scrolling through Instagram, and I saw all these people saying, Revival is happening now. There's sold-out stadiums everywhere. And although I know that Revival happens, crowds could happen from that, but really Revival is, it starts with us. It starts with our heart, saying, God, I want to walk in purity. I want to walk in holiness and truly stepping out in that. So my encouragement, not that you can't have big crowds, and big crowds don't actually always equal revival. It begins with our heart. So check your heart and say, God, what do you want to do with me so I can walk in the fullness of who you are?
1: Number 12.

0: 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Three things you need to know. Number one.
1: Stephen Curtis Chapman, he was recently on Fox and Friends, a TV show talking about a song that he wrote over 20 years ago. It's called Remember the Day, and Stephen wrote it back in 2002, 1 year after the attacks on September 11, 2001. That day, four planes were hijacked in the United States, and the attacks in New York, Washington, D.C., and Pennsylvania took the lives of nearly 3,000 people. Now, Stephen performed Remember the Day at a special remembrance event in New York that year, but the song was never officially recorded. Now, 25 years later after 9/11, Stephen has finally released the song. And here is Stephen to tell us more about it.
2: On September 11th, 2002, I was driving from Nashville to New York City on a tour bus, going with my band to be a part of a gathering at Madison Square Gardens, a night of remembering. Watching the news as we were driving in, of course, every channel was just talking about that unthinkable day of September 11th and then the days that followed. I was overcome with emotion again, remembering my own story, my family, Mary Beth and I, and our daughter, Shoei, our newly adopted daughter. We're in Washington, D.C. on September 11th, 2001. All those memories came back. And just as I often do, trying to put all of my thoughts and everything, somehow get them out, I wrote a song that I shared that night at Madison Square Gardens on the one-year anniversary. As we remember again, I thought I would love to share this song with you all again.
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0: Number two.
1: You might hear a familiar Christian song the next time you're watching television and a Tropicana commercial comes on. And if you're not familiar with Tropicana, it's one of the biggest juice brands here in the United States. And they've got a new campaign featuring Forrest Frank and Connor Price's song, Up. Now, the campaign is called Give Life Some Juice. 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It's pretty funny to see, but also pretty cool too to see Christian music making its way into the mainstream commercial industry there. And if you want to check out that commercial, you can go view it at our website at 20thecountdown.com.
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1: Emerson Day recently made her Grand Ole Opry debut in Nashville, Tennessee, stepping onto one of those iconic stages in country music. She also shared that afterward, she was incredibly

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2: In this update, concerned the number of people in need is increasing, but funding for charities is not keeping pace. The accounting firm Grant Thornton's not-for-profit report shows 71% of surveyed charities believe the sector's most significant problem is financial. That includes managing long-term sustainability and diversifying sources of income. Director Jadine Windley says the numbers are no surprise. She says financing and funding have been the number one concern since surveying began in 2003, and the current economic situation is compounding these problems. Hope's new housing being built can help Waiuru Military Camp live up to its world-class reputation. A newly signed deal between the Defence Force and the Central North Island Iwi Ngātirangi will see 50 homes built for military families. Military personnel advocacy group Mission Homefront says it comes after years of ageing homes which are not fit for purpose. Co-founder Erin Speedy says having new housing is an important step in revamping the Waiuru military camp.
3: All different nations talk about how this is one of the best training areas in the world. So to revitalize this camp would be absolutely amazing.
2: The Health Coalition Aotearoa wants to see more political parties promise to regulate junk food. New evidence shows the government's come to a halt on the problem with almost no progress on regulating junk food this term. The worst areas lacking progress are junk food marketing and accessibility to sugary drinks. Co-chair Sally Mackay says the Greens and Te Pāti Māori have shown an interest in this area, but more need to get on board.
4: We've been trying to find out what National would like to do in these areas and we haven't really had much response.
2: Dunedin's iconic George Street is a racecourse this afternoon. The ASB George Street Mile in the Octagon sees runners heading down George Street and back until 6 this evening. It's in addition to the Emerson's Dunedin Marathon, which is underway tomorrow. Enterprise Dunedin Events team leader Dan Hendra says the events are a great opportunity to run through the newly developed main street of Dunedin. Now to sport. Auckland have held off neighbours Counties Monaco 43-33 to post only the second win of the men's NPC rugby season and their first at Eden Park. Earlier, the Auckland Storm also beat the Counties Monaco Heat in their women's game. The final score there 46-26 to Auckland. Elsewhere in Farah Palmer Cup Premiership action, Waikato have beaten the Bay of Plenty Volcanics 78-5 in Hamilton. The Northland Cody have seen off the visiting North Harbour Hibiscus 27-14. To Flushing Meadow and tennis, Ben Shelton has reached his first ever Grand Slam singles final, beating fellow American ace Francis Tiafoe in the US Open. Shelton now plays top-seeded German Alexander Zverev on Monday morning. 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From Northland to Taranaki, as well as Coromandel, Tomarunui and Taihape, cloudy periods with isolated showers. Bay of Plenty and Taupo, mainly fine. Isolated showers east of Whakatane tomorrow evening. From Whanganui to Wellington, mainly fine, some cloud in the evening. From Gisborne to Wairarapa, mainly fine tonight, cloudy periods tomorrow with isolated afternoon and evening showers. Buller, Grey, Westland and Fiordland, cloudy periods with showers clearing from Westland tomorrow morning. Nelson, Marlborough and Canterbury, mostly sunny. Otago and Southland, occasional showers, becoming more frequent across Southland and Clutha as the weekend draws on. For Chatham Islands, cloudy periods with a few showers overnight, turning to rain for a while during the morning tomorrow. That's your news, sport and weather. I'm Joe Gilfillan.
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6: From the Bible. So this is what the Sovereign Lord says. See, I lay a stone in Zion, a tested stone, a precious cornerstone for a sure foundation. The one who relies on it will never be stricken with panic. Words to live by on Rema.
7: Welcome back to 20. We're at that halfway point, and you haven't heard this big surprise yet on the show. It is still to come. It's one of those things that I had to kind of take a second look at because I was so cloudy-headed last week from being sick that I thought there's no way that happened, but it did, and it's still coming up this hour. If I have you interested, then you got to stick around till the end of the show and find out what happens. But we're going to hear some more great music, including some more stories behind a few of the songs.
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1: That is number 9 this week here on 20 The Countdown Magazine from Chandler Moore. It's called God, I'm Just Grateful. Well, this guy is such a planner. He's already announced his 2027 Hits Deep Tour artists. They're joining him: Jeremy Camp, Seth Schleter, and Katie Nicole, along with Toby Mac, of course.
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0: your look.
1: That is Toby Mac, and he is back at number 8 this week with Lord It Feels Good on 20 The Countdown magazine. You know, something else that feels good is that I was reminded this week that this marks the 7th year that I became the host of 20 The Countdown magazine, and honestly, it still feels a little hard to believe for me. Now, this story actually began long before I even sat behind this microphone. John Rivers, he started The Countdown back in 1985 after feeling called by God to create a weekly show celebrating Christian music. Then in 1998, John met this kid fresh out of high school working at a radio station here in Dallas called KLTY, and that kid happened to be me. Now, John, he gave me the opportunity to produce his morning show back then, and over the next several years, he taught me so much about radio, Christian music, and what it means to use both of those things to encourage people. We stayed close throughout the years, and when John retired back in 2019, he trusted me to carry on this show that he started more than 3 decades earlier. Now, somehow, 7 years have just flown past. I don't even know how it happened. Now, hosting this show has been especially meaningful to me because Christian music, it's always been woven through so much of my life. I actually met my wife, Christy, at a Christian music industry conference 26 years ago. And as we raised our kids, this music was always playing in our home, in the car, and pretty much anywhere life took us. These songs have been part of our family through the good seasons and the hard ones. Wow. You know, every week, though, I get to share the same music with you. And the fact that this show is heard on more than 1,200 radio stations around the world, it still blows my mind. When I hear someone listening in Uganda or Australia or the United Kingdom or somewhere else thousands of miles away from me, it never feels ordinary. So thank you for allowing me to be a part of your weekend for the past 7 years. And thank you to John Rivers there for trusting me with something he built and loved so much. And thank you, God, for continuing to use this show and these songs to reach people around the world. It truly is an honor to be here with you every week, and I'm incredibly grateful that I get to keep doing it with you.
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1: 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It's this one from Jamie McDonald called Ain't No Way.
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1: Hey, I'm John Reddick, and I want to tell you a little bit about my new song, Holding On, Praise God. We all find ourselves in these spaces where we want to give God our entire hearts, and these obstacles are sometimes in the way, and it's hard, it's heavy, it's complicated. But we still serve a God who's big enough and strong enough and able enough to be able to hold these things that we're struggling holding. So that's what this song is. This song is us handing over these things to God and remembering that God is holding on to us. So we honor Him, we love Him, we worship Him, we praise God.
2: Number 6.

0: That is John Reddick, and he's moving up one to number six with Holding On, Praise God, on 20 The Countdown Magazine. I mean, that song is powerful, isn't it? I think it gets me going here. Well, we've been talking about 20 being a family today. It's kind of been our theme, but I hope you'll make it a habit to check in with us every week. But you don't have to wait until the weekend to stay connected to us. 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It's a great way to keep up with what's happening on The Countdown. You can see the latest artist news. You can make sure you don't miss anything on the show. You can also follow 20 on Facebook or on Instagram. We're always sharing music, videos, stories, and some fun behind-the-scenes moments throughout the week. And don't just follow along quietly. Leave us a comment. Send us a message there as a DM, or tell us what songs you are loving right now. I really enjoy hearing who's listening and where you're listening from, so let's keep that conversation going all week long. Don't be shy. Reach out and say hello.
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0: It is Matt Maher. He's back at number five again this week here on 20 with Gonna Be All Right. Well, now it's time to announce our winning future fan favorite song from last week. And you might remember those two incredible songs I played for you. One was from Ann Wilson called Who I Am to You, and the other from Brandon Lake called How Good God Is. Well, we tallied up all the votes there on the website, and it was a really great little competition going on there for a while. But it looks like Ann Wilson got it. Here she is singing Who I Am to You on 20 The Countdown Magazine.
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2: 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And lately it's been sounding like the truth. Sowing seeds of doubt up in my head.

was Ann Wilson. That's the winning future fan favorite song from last weekend. It's called Who I Am to You here on 20 The Countdown Magazine. And let me just tell you, if you're sad because you maybe voted for Brandon Lake, don't be sad too much longer. I'm not going to give too much away. But we are going to get right back into our future fan favorite because we have two new songs that I can't wait for you to hear and vote on this week. Our first one up for the future fan favorite, this is from Ryan Kennedy. It is called Be My. Listen to a sample of it.

That was Ryan Kennedy with our first clip for the future fan favorite. It's called Be My. Your next one's from Natalie Lane. This is her new one called Still Running to You. This is my-

0: was Natalie Lane with a new one called Still Running to You. The song before that was from Ryan Kennedy called Be My. Those are this week's picks for the future fan favorite. Go vote on them.
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0: It is Josiah Queen. He's dropping down to number 4 this week here on 20 The Countdown magazine. That's his song called Demons. You know, he just announced that his first arena headlining tour called The Damascus Road is coming up in spring of 2027. So proud of him. It's been so cool just watching him grow up, you know, right before our eyes. And speaking of growing up, I mean, we've been continuing with our family theme today, and I have this sweet voicemail from our friends, the Logsdon family. Listen to this.
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0: Wow. Rosalyn, Rachel, you two are the best. I remember hearing your voices when you were a little younger, and it makes me so happy to know that you are still listening every week on the way to and from church with your parents. And I hope you'll keep listening even when you're old enough to drive yourselves to church. You better do that. But hey, welcome to Texas, too, now that you're a little closer to us. Hopefully, we'll run into you and your family at a concert sometime soon. 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
0: Well, all show long, I've been teasing a surprise debut hitting our chart this week, and we have finally reached it. Brandon Lake has already appeared on today's countdown at number 20 with The Author, but now he is back with a second song. That alone is pretty impressive, but here's what really caught me off guard. This next song is making its countdown debut all the way up here at number 3. I honestly can't remember the last time, if ever, we had a brand new song enter the countdown this high. It's one of those rare chart moments that made me stop and take a double take. I'm glad that you're here with me as we experience it together, though. But before we hear it, here's Brandon Lake to share the story behind how good God is.
13: Hey, y'all, it's Brandon Lake, and I'm so excited about this new song called How Good God Is. And when we wrote this song, I got together like any other day with some of my friends, and I had just been singing that, and, you know, I never would have ever known how good God is. So we just started to unpack it What are those things in life? Let's really talk about the honest ones. God, thank you for the fires that forged me with faith. Thank you for even the anger that it forced me to pray. And so I hope as you hear this song, you can look at those circumstances in your life and that it pushes you towards God.
0: Making an incredible debut here at number three, here is Brandon Lake with a new one called How Good God Is on 20. Number three.

0: That is Brandon Lake debuting at number 3 with a brand new one called How Good God Is on 20 The Countdown magazine. That's pretty amazing. Here's Micah Tyler up next with his song Perfectly.
1: Number 2.

0: perfectly.
1: 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He is at number two this time after climbing up a spot with his song Perfectly on 20 The Countdown magazine.
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1: For a fifth week in a row, Phil Wickham and Crowder hold on to this top spot. Here they are singing It Really Is Amazing Grace.

0: That's the number one song in Christian music for a fifth week in a row. It's Phil Wickham and Crowder with It Really Is Amazing Grace here on 20, the Countdown Magazine. Well, what a week it's been, from celebrating 7 years together to one of the highest debuts I can ever remember hitting our chart. But thank you for making 20 a part of your weekend. I hope you'll make plans to come back next week and see how it all changes, because you know it always does. In the meantime, visit our website, 20thecountdown.com, to see what you missed on this week's show. We have a complete chart up for you there and ways to reach out and say hello. I'm William Ryan III, and I will talk to you again next time.
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2: In this update, a Tauranga man has been charged in relation to a vandalism spree targeting political billboards. About 30 hoardings of various kinds across Papamoa were damaged in a two-hour period early Thursday morning. Police say the damage in some cases was significant. They're warning potential copycats to think again. A 43-year-old man appeared in court today facing four charges of willful damage. Real estate agents are being offered new guidance about meth exposure in homes. The Real Estate Authority's advice aligns with the implementation of new tenancy regulations and aims to protect consumers while providing more clarity. Meth contamination is generally treated as a disclosable defect when residue exceeds 15 micrograms per 100 square centimetres. Safe and Healthy Homes CEO Miles Stratford says sometimes properties do go to market with masked meth issues.
3: You've got a rental history. If it's got a coat of paint, then questions should be asked about the history itself and that toxicology clause.
2: A confidence boost could be on the way for the hospitality sector. The government's accepted 23 recommendations made by the Ministry for Regulation's Hospitality Sector Review. The changes will see applications for licences and renewals simplified and annual fees removed. Hospitality NZ spokesperson Sam McKinnon says this will improve clarity for alcohol licence holders and servers, which he expects to flow through to how they choose to invest in their businesses. Enough volcanic material to build 1,500 Great Pyramids was displaced in the Pacific Ocean during 2022's Hunga volcano eruption near Tonga, Claudia O'Neill reports.
4: A global research team's looked at the impact of the high-speed caldera collapse on the ocean floor and says it shows better preparation is needed. The eruption triggered deadly tsunamis and atmospheric pressure waves and extensively damaged underwater cables. The researchers say the seafloor urgently needs mapping to improve hazard monitoring and tsunami warning systems and protect important infrastructure.
2: A slip-affected section of Central Otago State Highway 6 is open only during daytime hours this weekend after heavy rain last month caused slips between Makarora and Hawea. The road closed half an hour ago and reopens at 8:30 in the morning. It'll remain closed on weekdays aside from escorted convoys. In sport, a sold-out Mount Smart Stadium's nearing fever pitch for New Zealand Warriors and Dolphins playing in the first NRL qualifying final. The winners will have a week off and be one game away from the grand final. All Blacks wing Will Jordan is determined to keep attacking the open spaces in tomorrow morning's fourth and final rugby test against South Africa in Baltimore. It's an opportunity to level the series and return home as the number one team in the world. Jordan says they've been hurting the Springboks with ball in hand the past month.
5: I feel like our attacking structures are putting them under a lot of pressure. Certainly, since I've been playing the Springboks, I think it's the most space we've found, particularly out on the edges, so I've been enjoying that.
2: In the NPC, Auckland's beaten Counties Monaco 43-33 at Eden Park. Met Service weather till midnight tomorrow, from Northland to Taranaki, as well as Coromandel, Tomarunui and Taihape, cloudy with isolated showers. Bay of Plenty and Taupo, mainly fine, isolated showers east of Whakatane tomorrow evening. From Whanganui to Wellington, mainly fine, some cloud in the evening. From Gisborne to Wairarapa, mainly fine tonight, cloudy periods tomorrow with isolated afternoon and evening showers. Buller, Grey, Westland and Fiordland, cloudy periods with showers, clearing from Westland tomorrow morning. For Nelson, Marlborough and Canterbury, mostly sunny. Across Otago and Southland, occasional showers, more frequent across Southland and Clutha. And for Chatham Islands, cloudy periods with a few showers overnight, turning to rain for a while during the morning tomorrow. That's your news, sport and weather. I'm Joe Gilfillan.
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7: From the Bible. When Jesus spoke again to the people, he said, "I am the light of the world. Whoever follows me will never walk in darkness, but will have the light of life." 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

0: good.
1: Amen to that. That is Matthew West with Good right here on Rema. Johnny Cliffs with you. Welcome on into your Saturday night. We've got a wonderful show lined up for you. Stick around. Dan Bremness, some music from him. Plus, I'm going to give you the inside scoop of what I think is the best thing to watch on Shine TV tonight. Just saying. That's coming up not too far away. Right now, though, meet me in the valley. This is Tasha Layton on Rema.

0: Dan Bremner's with Hold You Tight on Rima. Johnny Cliff's with you as we continue on with great music and a bit of encouragement for you, because I just wanted to tell you, here's my pick for over on Shine TV tonight, just saying, is there's another Aurora Tea Garden mystery. It's called Dead Over Heels. That sounds a bit full on, but anyway, we'll check it out. Librarian and royal crime buff Aurora Roe Teagarden never liked Detective Sergeant Jack Burns. Oh, that's a bit rude. But she also never wanted to see him dead. When his body is found outside of Aurora's home, she then becomes the main suspect. Dum, dum, dum. Determined to find the killer and clear her name, Aurora can't help but get involved once again. That starts tonight at 7 o'clock, so not far away, about 40 minutes away. It's an hour and a half long. Wonderful bit of a movie. Join in, get in there, over on Shine TV. You know, you can watch that on your Sky Digital remote. You can watch that on Freeview or, of course, at the website shinetv.co.nz.
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6: This is Susie Holt with Chocolate and God. Reading from Psalm 46, be still and know that I am God. I will be exalted among the nations. I will be exalted in the earth. If you lose track of what's important to God, you'll begin taking on all sorts of things that were never His plan. And then you'll become overwhelmed and frustrated. It's okay to say no, that is too much right now. Take some time today and take a look at your life and the lives of your spouse and children. Is there just too much clutter? Are you trying to pack too much into your schedules? Ask God to help you set priorities for what is important and to show you what needs to be cut out. 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When you're running at breakneck speed day in and day out, not only is it overwhelming, you miss out on hearing all you need to hear from God. Ladies, let me really encourage you to be in the Word every day. 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

0: Yeah, with Rima, that is Torrin Wells, Serve the Lord. Loving that, eh? Some great music. Before that, Takes a Little Time, a classic from Amy Grant. Now, you're with Johnny Clist. It is, of course, your Saturday night and lots of great things happening. It is finals footy at the moment with the Rugby League. Warriors playing the Dolphins right now as we speak. So no doubt we'll probably talk about it a little bit later on. But also in tomorrow night's sports report. So do make sure you tune in then. In the meantime, shall we get into a story behind the song? Jamie Grace's latest song, Joy, Anyway, Anyhow. It's pretty cool. But how did she discover God's joy?
1: I think one of the greatest barriers that I really had to overcome in my life was understanding that God's joy is always present. And oftentimes he will give us joy after the storm, but oftentimes he will give us joy during the storm as well. And so often in my life, I would wait for the storm to be over so I could experience the joy. But there's something really significant about choosing his joy, even in the midst of the storm, because it really shows you that your pain may be incredibly great, but it will never match the greatness of the name of Jesus. And once I could acknowledge that God's grace and mercies and his joy and peace were with me even in the difficult times, it really gave me a new way to worship and a lot of grace for myself and just the ability to, even when I am in the middle of something, to be able to say that God is still good and I know that he won't leave or forsake me.

0: Calling. Amen to that. Zach Williams Sunday's coming. In fact, it's tomorrow, just in case you're wondering, just for fun. And tomorrow on the show, we've got lots of great inspirational bits. Plus, we'll recap how the sports have rolled out, which will definitely cover the Warriors who are playing right now. Right, speaking of good things coming up, we've got the gift of every season as our topic in Fresh with Bernie Dimet in just a moment.
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10: It's enough to give you spiritual whiplash. A time to be born, a time to die, a time to weep, and a time to laugh. That's straight out of God's word. Sensational. How are you and I meant to find peace in the middle of all that? Hi, I'm Bernie Dimet, and welcome again to Fresh. Think of it this way. It's like watching someone at the gym. They grimace through the heavy squats, sweat pouring down, and then smile in triumph as they finish the set. Pain and strength aren't opposites there, they're partners. The struggle is what shapes the strength. Ecclesiastes chapter 3, verses 1 to 4. For everything there is a season and a time for every matter under heaven, a time to be born and a time to die, a time to plant and a time to pluck up what's been planted, a time to kill and a time to heal, a time to break down, a time to build up, a time to weep and a time to laugh, a time to mourn and a time to dance. Wise old King Solomon of Israel wrote those words late in life, looking back over everything he'd been through and realizing that life's seasons aren't random. Each one has a purpose under God's hand. In a culture obsessed with comfort and pleasure, truly, we want to avoid the hard seasons at all costs. Yet those are the very times when God shapes us most deeply. So if you're in a season of sorrow or struggle, don't wish it away. Let God use it, because in His timing, every season is a gift. Every tear becomes the soil from which joy grows. That's God's word, fresh for you today. Friend, the love of God for you is more than words could ever say. He wants to fill you with His joy, His peace, His power. He wants to transform your life. And that's why I'd so love to send you your fresh devotional message every day. 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

0: Hey, Rema team, Johnny Clist with you hanging out. I hope you're having a great time. 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

0: Keeping you in the know. This is Rima News.
1: In this update, broadband services are slowly being restored across West Auckland after vandalism to Chorus network cables. The network outage originally affected more than 3,000 fibre broadband customers across Swanson and Massey. Chorus says it expects to have most services restored by tomorrow morning, with some customers already reconnected today. Chorus teams are prioritising restoration for vulnerable customers and critical services first, and will work through the night. Business is keen for an early resolution to historic tax debt, are being urged to talk to their accountants as soon as possible. Inland revenue figures reveal $1.2 billion in income tax debt for the country, spanning the 2023-24 tax years. An IR pilot closing next month lets eligible taxpayers clear historic debt through to late next year. Tax Traders co-founder Nicola Taylor says this brings benefits.
2: With this old tax debt, we'll save around about 30% on their interest bill, and they'll also save on their late payment penalties.
1: The gap between community need and the funds available for charities is widening. Accounting firm Grant Thornton's not-for-profit report found 71% of just over 200 charities cited financial constraints as the sector's most significant problem. Director Jadeen Windley says there are fewer contracts and grants, money is tight, and there's no relief in the foreseeable future.
2: The ones that will be successful will be those not-for-profits that not necessarily have the biggest balance sheets, but the ones that use their resources.
1: A military personnel advocacy group's welcoming a deal finally being reached to build new housing at the Waiuru military camp. The deal between the Defence Force and Central North Island iwi Ngātirangi will see 50 homes built for military families. This follows some 3 years of the project failing to break ground after it was funded. Mission Homefront co-founder Erin Speedy says the current homes are not fit for purpose.
3: We're talking not insulated properly, single glazed windows, mouldy bathrooms, mouldy housing.
1: In sport, the New Zealand Warriors led the Dolphins 10 points to 8 moments ago, late in the first half of their NRL qualifying game at Go Media Stadium, Mount Smart in Auckland. The Northland Taniwha are closing in on a second Ranfurly Shield defence and led Waikato 34-10 moments ago, late in the game in Whangārei. Earlier, Auckland held off neighbours Counties Manukau 43-33 at Eden Park. All Blacks wing Will Jordan is confident of their ability to march on in the fourth rugby test against South Africa, despite a third of the senior leadership team having returned home. Jordan says it is a matter of picking up the weight.
4: Yeah, find little areas where you can promote guys into leadership roles this week, which is exciting, and know that some of the rest of us in the leadership group will just have to take on that extra kind of 5% to fill the void a little bit.
1: Now to the Met Service short forecast for the nation till midnight tomorrow. From Northland to Taranaki, as well as Coromandel, Tomarunui and Taihape, cloudy periods with isolated showers. Bay of Plenty and Taupo, mainly fine. Isolated showers east of Whakatane tomorrow evening. From Whanganui to Wellington, mainly fine. Some cloud in the evening. From Gisborne to Wairarapa, mainly fine tonight. Cloudy periods tomorrow with isolated afternoon and evening showers. For Buller, Grey, Westland and Fiordland, cloudy periods with showers, clearing from Westland during the morning tomorrow. Across Nelson, Marlborough and Canterbury, mostly sunny throughout the day. Otago and Southland, occasional showers overnight, more frequent across Southland and Clutha. And for Chatham Islands, cloudy periods with a few showers overnight, then turning to rain for a while during the morning tomorrow. That's your news, sport and weather. I'm Joe Gilfillan.
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6: From the Bible. For it is by grace that you have been saved through faith, and this not of yourselves, it is a gift of God, not by works so that no man can boast. For we are God's handiwork, created in Christ Jesus to do good works, which God has prepared in advance for us to do. Words to live by on Rema.

It's good to hold on to that, isn't it? And know that we won't be broken forever. Heaven is waiting for us. And if we're feeling that way at the moment, feeling a bit broken, well, we can dig deep. Dig deep at the moment and pray for each other. Simple as that. In fact, coming up very shortly, we are hitting the prayer wall, lifting up your prayer requests. So if there's something you're going through at the moment and you would like prayer support, please jump online to our website, rema.co.nz. And you can load us up and we will pray over that. Otherwise, you can get the website ready on your phone so that we can all pray together. That's coming up in two songs time. Here's the first one. It's We the Kingdom with Glory, Glory.

0: You're with Rima, John Eccles with you, and it is time for us to head to the prayer wall and lift up your prayer requests. So these are things that have been loaded up at our website, rima.co.nz. We get together and we pray over them. Our organisation prays over them every day, and we've got prayer warriors all around the country doing it. You could be one of them too by just jumping online, rima.co.nz, and praying over them. Or you can share what you need prayer. Here's a bunch of them. We're going to go through and pray. Quentin says, I'm believing in God in the name of Jesus for supernatural favour. Yeah. So, and getting lots of deliveries today because he's a Uber Eats driver and needs, you know, good income provision there. So, absolutely. The Watani family says, pray for my babies who are currently having respiratory issues. I'm a mum of twins, constantly in and out of hospitals, both near and for prayer. We need help for the healing there. So, absolutely. We're going to jump on that. Emma and family from Whanganui say, we would like you to, if you could pray for me and my family. Our family has been put on a social media without our consent. Ooh, that doesn't sound good. So we want to pray for good wisdom and protection there. Sue says, my dear friend Sue, or someone says, my dear friend Sue has been told she has metastatic cancer throughout her skeleton. Oh, this is no good. We want to pray for healing, but comfort and just for God to be with her through it all. Absolutely. And we could sort of jump in there. And she's not a Christian, so we want to pray for salvation there, don't we? Absolutely. Another person says, long story, but please pray for healing of the cause of my pain. Absolutely. That's another person. And Juliana says, I'm grateful for you answering my prayers and bringing my son home to us. Isn't that good? I love that. Want to continue to pray for him. And Christine says, pray for wisdom and guidance for my son Daniel, who is a new Christian. We want to pray for help for the future and wisdom for him. Shall we do it? Let's do it. Heavenly Father, wow, some amazing things here going on. People giving their heart to you, people needing your salvation, people needing healing. Lord, we just want to lift them up to you right now. We'll give them that you pour your wisdom, your healing, your comfort, your salvation upon their lives. Lord, move miraculously in their worlds. Draw them close to you. And just pour your comfort upon all that are going through these tough times at the moment. Lord, we thank you that you are such a loving and giving Father, and you take care of us. You are so amazing. We are rotters sometimes, but you just keep on loving us and are always faithful. So thank you for that. We just lift this up to you, commit it to you. Amen. Let's get back into the music right here on Rima.
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5: During the months of lockdown, I enjoyed doing jigsaws. Not just ordinary jigsaws, but WasJigs. The picture on the front of the box is only a clue to what the end product will look like. I love the challenge. It's a mystery, a surprise when it's completed. It takes time. I can't do it in a hurry. I place the pieces in one at a time. And there are 1,000 of them. Our lives are a bit like that. God works at us one day at a time. He's not in a hurry, and we're not a copy of a picture on a box, but individually crafted by Him. Sometimes the puzzle gets tedious, but each piece is important and fits perfectly with another. Maybe your life feels tedious, but God is putting the pieces together perfectly to make something unique, and that something is you. Don't give up. He makes all things beautiful in His time. Mahana ki tō tātou atua e tēnei rā. Remember God today. I'm Alison Shaw. Rima.

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1: Well, this is the reason for years. When I go to work, first thing I do when I jump in the car is turn the radio on and listen to you guys. It's a huge part of my day.
0: Reamer. 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

It's Tyrion with testimony, and we will dig into a testimony or two coming up later on tonight. In fact, we'll do that probably after 9 o'clock. So do hang about. We're going to be fun-filled looking at other people's stories so we can be inspired in ours as well, in our faith journey. Does that sound good? Yeah. Hey, coming up shortly also, I'm going to tell you a little bit about something that happens over here on Rema on Sunday mornings, and it's well worth checking out for the family. So that's coming up. Right now, though, should we get into a bit of Carly Ann Taylor? This is Heavenly Father.

0: It's Rima Johnnyclist with you. You know, we just love hanging out. And everyone who knows me knows that I'm a bit of a sort of a kid at heart. It's kind of like I never got past intermediate age, and particularly with humour and that. But I think part of the idea of growing up healthily is to still remember the kid inside and have fun in life. And one way you can do that, of course, is the Sunday Kids Club with Rach. And it's on the move slightly. It's going a little bit earlier. So it's kicking off from 6 a.m, runs through to 8, and it's going to be a wonderful time of just getting together with your family and having lots of fun. It's got the same great programs involved. Paws and Tails is back at a new time at 6:30, created by the team from Insight for Living. Paws and Tails is a radio drama that teaches kids biblical truths through the stories of wildwood characters. Lovely, eh? Then Adventures of Odyssey in Odyssey is at 7:30, based on the fictional town of Odyssey, where you join Wit, Wooten, and Connie and the rest of the cast as they navigate the ups and downs of life and even do a bit of time travel, just saying. And every week you can join Rach for the prayer mat, story time, great kids worship music, and exclusive kids competition, kids club competitions and all that sort of stuff. So pretty cool, eh? 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Either way, tune in Sundays at 6. It'll be a lot of fun and well worth doing it. Do you want to join me for it, maybe? It'll be good. Rach is waiting. Anyway, let's get back into the music while you put it in your diary.
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6: Hi, I'm Paul Tribulco. It's so sad when people we love die. We speak about people passing away. As believers, we know that death is not the end and that believers in Christ will pass on to a new life. The early Christians believed that death was not the end. They awaited resurrection. They adopted the word cemeteries as the name for where they were buried. Cemetery means sleeping place. This wasn't a word that was used for where people were buried. Christians used this word to express their belief that people who died in Christ were simply sleeping, awaiting resurrection. The word eventually became used by everyone, but its special Christian meaning of sleeping place remains. Christ has conquered death, and those who have died in Christ are simply asleep, awaiting resurrection. Thanks be to God. I'm Paul Tribulco from the Theology Program at the University of Otago.
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1: Amen to that. Jordan Falaz with Can't Lose. Johnny Cliffs with you. It is coming up to 10 to 8. Guess what? After 8 o'clock, we're going to get into the wonderful little devotional known as the 7-Minute Sermon with Reverend George Pink. Now, he's involved in a few little podcasty things type stuff with Rema, but there's a bunch of podcasts that we do as an overall organisation featuring people from Sanctuary Radio Station or Rema or Life FM or that. 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
1: In this update, home buyers should question a property's history with methamphetamine. The real estate authorities issued new guidance matching new tenancy regulations aiming to protect consumers and provide clarity. It says meth contamination is generally treated as a disclosable defect when residue levels exceed 15 micrograms per 100 square centimetres. Safe and Healthy Homes CEO Miles Stratford says if you're asking questions, then you have to be provided with advice.
2: In a regulation around rentals, there is no requirement to consider red flags. No doubt that there will be instances where those properties come to market with a

0: meth issue.
1: The hospitality sector is hailing progress as the government accepts 23 recommendations made in a Ministry for Regulation review. Cabinet has agreed to remove annual fees and reduce renewal fees and add inspection fees for alcohol licensing. License applications will also be simplified and renewal periods extended for some alcohol licenses. Hospitality NZ spokesperson Sam McKinnon says businesses have faced many pressures in these areas.
2: Long time frames in terms of when decisions are getting made and the sort of hold ups in the process around confirming whether or not your license has been accepted or renewed.
1: One of New Zealand's largest Lego shows is funding local charities. Porirua's Te Rau Paraha Arena is hosting hundreds of displays this weekend, with more than 10,000 people expected at the Wellington Brick Show. Previous shows have collectively raised more than $200,000 for charities and community organisations. Co-organiser Pete Robson says this year's funds will benefit a local scout group.
3: Last year, the funds we raised for them helped them buy some life jackets and some kind of safety equipment for them going out and doing scouting and venturing.
1: The City Rail Link is being hailed as a transformational project which will make Auckland a first-class international city. The $5.5 billion rail connection starts operating at 4:57 tomorrow morning. Former Transport Minister and Auckland Business Chamber Chief Executive Simon Bridges says it won't be a regret and will complement the central city. Mr. Bridges says while it will bring benefits, there are people who have been negatively affected.
4: There's undoubtedly been a lot of harm in terms of the businesses above ground around it, and that's highly regrettable, and I think it could have been, with better management, avoided.
1: In sport, a try, a conversion and five penalty goals, all from Tane Tuapiki, sees the Warriors leading their NRL qualifying final 16-14 late in the first half at Mount Smart moments ago. Canterbury claimed a four-try bonus point win within 20 minutes and led 26-0 moments ago over Wellington in Christchurch. Earlier, Northland won their second Ranfurly Shield defence with a 34-17 win over Waikato to celebrate halfback Sam Knox's 100th game. Auckland beat Neighbours Counties Monaco 43-33 at Eden Park in a vital result for Auckland. It's their first win of the season at Eden Park and only their second so far, and sees them leapfrog Counties up to 11th on the ladder. 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From Northland to Taranaki, as well as Coromandel, Tomaranui and Taihape, partly cloudy with isolated showers. Bay of Plenty and Taupo, mainly fine, isolated showers east of Whakatane late tomorrow. From Whanganui to Wellington, fine apart from areas of morning and evening cloud. From Gisborne to Wairarapa, mainly fine tonight, cloudy periods tomorrow with isolated afternoon and evening showers. From Buller to Fiordland, showers but gradually becoming fine in Westland and grey in the morning. Nelson, Marlborough and Canterbury, fine. Otago and Southland, occasional showers, mainly across Southland and Clutha. Chatham Islands, a few showers clearing tonight, rain for a while tomorrow. That's your news, sport and weather. I'm Joe Gilfillan.
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0: Oh, how cool is that? Jay King with I've Got Jesus here on Rema. Johnny Clist with you on your Saturday night. Guess what? It's time for us to get into the 7-minute sermon with Reverend George Pink, and it's all about mercy received, mercy given.
1: 7-minute sermon, a podcast from Reverend George Pink.
2: The title of this week's 7-minute sermon is Mercy Received, Mercy Given. In each episode, we focus on a passage of scripture. We look at one of the readings from the lectionary, which is a calendar of Bible readings, which is followed by churches all around the world. The gospel reading assigned for this Sunday comes from Matthew 18. It features a story, a parable, that Jesus tells about an unmerciful servant. The actual parable follows a short conversation between Peter and Jesus. Let's take a listen.
3: Then Peter came to him and asked, "Lord, how often should I forgive someone who sins against me? 7 times? "No, not 7 times, Jesus replied, "but 70 times 7.
2: After this brief exchange with Peter, Jesus tells the parable. He starts by saying there was a king who wanted to bring his accounts up to date with the servants who had borrowed money from him. And when he did, this happened.
3: In the process, one of his debtors was brought in, who owed him millions of dollars. He couldn't pay, so his master ordered that he be sold, along with his wife, his children, and everything he owned to pay the debt. But the man fell down before his master and begged him, "Please, be patient with me, and I will pay it all." Then his master was filled with pity for him, and he released him and forgave his debt.
2: What happens next is quite shocking. The man who has just been forgiven an enormous debt goes to a fellow servant who owes him a much smaller amount. He grabs him by the throat and demands instant payment. The fellow servant begs for more time, but the first servant refuses. He has him arrested and thrown into prison. Other servants witness this happening and they report it to the king. The king calls the first servant in and says this,
3: "You evil servant, I forgave you that tremendous debt because you pleaded with me. Shouldn't you have mercy on your fellow servant, just as I had mercy on you?"
2: Those are verses from Matthew chapter 18 in the NLT, the New Living Translation of the Bible. I think this passage teaches us 3 important lessons. The first is that our forgiveness of others is meant to be unlimited. Peter asked Jesus how often he should forgive someone in the church who had sinned against him. He asked if he should do that as many as 7 times. Jewish tradition often limited forgiveness to 3 times, so Peter probably thought 7 was extremely generous. But Peter's question revealed something deeper, which is that he still wanted to count. He still wanted a number, a limit, a boundary. Jesus responds with 70 times 7. That's 490, which is a pretty big number. But Jesus isn't giving Peter a mathematical formula. He's not saying forgive up to 490 times, but stop at 491. The point is the opposite. Jesus is effectively saying, stop counting. We're not meant to keep a tally of how many times we forgive someone. The mercy we receive from God is unlimited. God doesn't count how many times we've asked for forgiveness. He doesn't say, that's your last chance. His grace is abundant, overflowing, and freely given. And Jesus teaches that our forgiveness of others should reflect that same generosity. The second thing we're learning from this story is that forgiving others is sometimes hard, and we may need God's help to do it. It's easy to talk about forgiveness, like I'm doing right now in this podcast. Talking about forgiveness is easy. Actually practicing it can be much harder. And there's a clue in the parable that shows this. The servant asked the king for patience. He asked for more time to repay the debt. But the king went far beyond patience. He took pity on him, cancelled the enormous debt, and set him free. Yet despite receiving such extraordinary mercy, the servant couldn't bring himself to forgive someone else a tiny amount. We might hear that part of the story and think, wow, that's so bad. Why on earth couldn't he forgive the other servant? But if we're honest, we can probably relate. Forgiving someone can be difficult. Sometimes we don't want to forgive. Sometimes we don't feel like forgiving, even when we know we've received grace ourselves. We might know that forgiveness is the right thing to do, but that doesn't mean it feels natural. And maybe that's the point. Sometimes forgiveness isn't natural, it has to be supernatural. It's something we may not be able to do in our own strength. It's something we might need God's help to do. Like the unmerciful servants, we might resist extending forgiveness when we're asked for it. But the difficulty of forgiveness doesn't mean we cannot forgive. It just means we may need to ask God to help us do it. Finally, number three, forgiving others is not optional. Forgiving people is a pretty fundamental part of what it means to follow Christ. If I'm a Christian, I don't really get a choice with this. The king in the parable was deeply unimpressed that the servant he had forgiven refused to show mercy to someone else. And the idea of extending forgiveness isn't limited to this one story. It's woven throughout the New Testament. In Ephesians, the Apostle Paul says, "Be kind to one another, tender-hearted, forgiving one another, as God in Christ has forgiven you." In the Lord's Prayer, Jesus himself teaches us to pray, "Forgive us our sins as we forgive those who sin against us." So forgiving others is not an optional extra. It's part of the Christian life. The first servant had been forgiven a huge amount, yet he failed to see he needed to extend forgiveness to another. This week's reading came from Matthew 18, where Jesus tells a parable about an unmerciful servant. It's not just a story to listen to and think, that's interesting. No, it's a story which is designed to teach us, a story which is meant to shape us. And today we've looked at three lessons from this passage. Number one, our forgiveness of others is meant to be unlimited. Number two, forgiving others is sometimes hard, so we may need God's help. And number three, forgiving others is not optional. It's part of following Christ. We receive mercy, so we give mercy. God forgives us, so we forgive others.
1: 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This

0: Jordan Sincere, great track. That, of course, is Fires on Rima. Hey, coming up very shortly, we're talking pies. Yes, stuff.co.nz has put a you get to choose kind of thing up there, a little bit of a, you know, poll. And I'm keen to know this. The question that they are asking is a pie acceptable breakfast? Acceptable for breakfast, is it? Breakfast is a time of the day, isn't it? It's not really a food group, it's just when you eat, right? Is it? Or not? I don't know. So is a pie acceptable breakfast? I'm sure we've all done the old gas station jump in, grab a pie because we didn't have time for breakfast or something like that. Have we all done that? I don't know. Feel free to text through 8168, first word Rima. Is a pie acceptable for breakfast? We're going to talk a little bit and about that very shortly and also have a look at their poll results and where it's leaning at this stage. That's coming up.
1: 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He Touched Me, Something Beautiful, The King Is Coming, and perhaps the most famous of them all, Because He Lives. So you can imagine how fast my little heart went when someone said, Gary, do you want to interview Bill Gaither? Yep, of course I do. 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But this week, on A Very Tall Man, the podcast, and before the heaven thing happens, I get to chat with Bill Gaither. 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
1: 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So encouraging and so chirpy and lovely. 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

Well, with the title track from his movie, the movie about his life, Jeremy Camp, that is I Still Believe, right here on Rima. 8:30 is the time, and we're talking pies. Is a pie an adequate film or appropriate food for breakfast? This is an interesting question. A few people have texted through and sort of, it's been sort of mostly leaning towards, I've done it, you know, maybe I could do it. Other people go, nope. So if we were looking at this, this is what stuff.co.nz is doing. They're throwing out a question, putting up some information, some thoughts about both sides, and then you get to choose. You pick the side. So for example, if you were to say that a pie is an adequate food for breakfast, well, you could say, why should breakfast be limited to cereal or toast? A pie has everything you need to start the day. Pastry for carbs, meat for protein, and gravy for, happiness maybe. Kiwis have been grabbing pies on the way to work for decades. Nothing inherently wrong with eating one at 8 a.m, is it? If you're hungry, eat a pie. Breakfast is just a time of the day, not a food group. Well, other people might say there are some things that shouldn't be eaten first thing in the morning, like a greasy meat pie. Breakfast should set you up for the day, not leave you feeling like you need a nap by 10 a.m. A pie is lunch food. Come on. That's what they're saying. So what did the vote say? Well, as at when I checked, the vote was 79% to perfectly acceptable breakfast food. So if you agree, good on you. I know I might think about getting a pie on the way to church tomorrow. If a lot of us get pies, maybe that might help us make heaven crowded quicker. I heard

0: You're with Rima, John Eklund with you. And look, I've got to tell you something really cool. You know, you might be already thinking that we've got heaps of cool podcasts that we do as part of Rima Media. And there's lots of great things. You can join Gary, you can join Lizzie, it just goes on and on. But we've got a new one, and it's very, very cool. It's called the Privilege of Prayer podcast. 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
6: Have you ever tried to chat to someone who is clearly not listening? Their eyes wander, they keep checking the door or glancing at their watch or their phone, and you're left talking to yourself with a body standing in front of you. It's awkward and uncomfortable and honestly, a bit discouraging. Some people think that prayer is like that, talking into thin air, hoping that their words bounce around and somehow reach God, but unsure if he's really paying attention. It feels like they're having a one-sided conversation with no one on the other end. But Scripture tells us a very different story. When we cry out to God, He hears. Think about that for a moment. The creator of the universe, the one who holds galaxies together, stops to listen when you speak. He isn't distracted or waiting for you to hurry up. He isn't listening with one ear while keeping an eye on someone else. He leans in. He pays attention. And the best part? He invites you to keep talking. There's no limit, no time slot. Just you and him in conversation. I'm Mickey from inbetween.org.nz. I hope this sparks your thinking. Let's see what God does with it.
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0: Michael Sava with the victory song here on Rema. Loving that. It's a good one, eh? Speaking of victory, for a lot of people, they've faced tough times in their life, and we've prayed over them with the prayer wall and that sort of stuff, but they come out the other side, and they tend to have a testimony. They can share with us some of the things that they've been through and how they, you know, can inspire us in our walk, right? So we're going to get into one of those testimonies after 9 o'clock, so do stick around. That's coming up not too far away. Music to get us there, though. Blessing Ofa and Francesco Battistelli on the way next.
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9: Anticipation is a powerful emotion. It stirs in me on a daily basis as I look forward to that first delicious sip of coffee. We're wired to hope that good things will happen. Two people in Scripture are good anticipators, Simeon and Anna in Luke chapter 2. Simeon was looking forward to the consolation of Israel. In other words, waiting for the comfort that God had promised to all people who love him. Anna was looking forward to the redemption of Jerusalem. In other words, to God fixing things, putting right the mess the world was in. When Simeon and Anna saw Jesus, they were looking at the comfort of God and the solution of God in person. Simeon and Anna were wonderful optimists. They knew God's promises and they prayed, fasted, and served others as they waited for the person of Jesus. This is biblical anticipation. I'm Matt Perry from FEBC. Visit telltheworld.nz.
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1: In this update, an opportunity for businesses that may have slipped behind on tax payments. Inland revenue figures show $1.2 billion in income tax debt across the 2023-24 tax years, with small and medium businesses accounting for 65% of it. A temporary IR pilot closing next month allows eligible taxpayers to clear historic debt through to late next year while eliminating late payment penalties. Tax Traders co-founder Nicola Taylor says this is a good way through for businesses.
2: They're good businesses that have typically hit a rough patch and they just haven't been able to climb back out.
1: Hopes new housing being built can help Waiuru Military Camp live up to its world-class reputation. A newly signed deal between the Defence Force and the Central North Island Iwi Ngāti Rangi will see 50 homes built for military families. Military

0: personnel advocacy group Mission Homefront says it comes after years of aging homes which are not fit for purpose. Co-founder Erin Speedy says having new housing is an important step in revamping the Waiuru military camp.
1: All different nations talk about how this is one of the best training areas in the world. So to revitalise this camp would be absolutely amazing.
0: Concerned the number of people in need is increasing, but funding for charities is not keeping pace. The accounting firm Grant Thornton's not-for-profit report shows 71% of surveyed charities believe the sector's most significant problem is financial. That includes managing long-term sustainability and diversifying sources of income. Director Jadine Windley says the numbers are no surprise. She says financing and funding have been the number one concern since surveying began in 2003, and the current economic situation is compounding these problems. A new report has found the government's made little progress regulating junk food this term, despite New Zealand falling well behind other countries. The research by Health Coalition Aotearoa found one of the worst areas for a lack of progress is junk food marketing to children. The organisation has also routinely called for regulation of sugary drinks, but no action's been taken. Co-chair Sally Mackay says an extraordinary number of countries are ahead of New Zealand.
2: There's about 116 countries that have a sugary drinks levy or tax.
0: The Dolphins have stunned Go Media Stadium with three late tries to earn a week's rest after beating the Warriors 26-16. Warriors captain James Fisher-Harris says it's proof finals football comes down to key moments.
3: Last lot of plays, I thought they beat us to the jump there, grabbing the ball, obviously, Bostock in that, in the corner, and we just didn't have each other's backs in some tackles, but I thought we were in the fight the whole time.
0: The Warriors now host the Newcastle Knights in a sudden-death game coming up next weekend. Northland have held on to the Ranfurly Shield with a 34-17 win over Waikato in Whangārei. Auckland made it onto the board at Eden Park for the first time this NPC season, beating neighbours Counties Monaco 43-33. Met Service weather for the rest of the weekend. From Northland to Taranaki, as well as Coromandel, Tomaranui and Taihape, partly cloudy with isolated showers. Bay of Plenty and Taupo, mainly fine. Isolated showers east of Whakatane late tomorrow. From Whanganui to Wellington, fine apart from areas of morning and evening cloud. From Gisborne to Wairarapa, mainly fine tonight. Cloudy periods tomorrow with isolated afternoon and evening showers. From Buller to Fiordland, showers but gradually becoming fine in Westland and Grey in the morning. Nelson, Marlborough and Canterbury, fine. Otago and Southland, occasional showers, mainly across Southland and Clutha. Chatham Islands, a few showers, clearing tonight, rain for a while tomorrow. That's your news, sport and weather. I'm Joe Gilfillan.
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5: 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No one can serve two masters. 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You cannot serve both God and money.
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You're with Rima, Johnny Cliss with you. That is Mercy Me with Sing Like You've Already Won. It's a good one, isn't it? Hey, coming up later on this hour, I have been promising you we'll get into a testimony this hour. And our testimony is going to be from Zach Williams, sharing a bit of his journey to faith. Now, here's the connection. Dolly Parton recently passed away, of course. Wonderful woman of God as well. She did this beautiful song with Zach Williams. So we're going to listen to that now. And a little bit later on, we'll get into the testimony.

0: On the nights you're falling all to pieces, you can bring your lonely heart to Jesus. What if I told you that I believe it?
1: Oh, yeah, what if I told you that is For King and Country. You're with Rima, Johnny Kliss with you. More great music on the way from Switchfoot, a classic from them, Gone, from the album that was probably one of the most influential rock albums of Christian music of all time, The Beautiful Letdown. We've also got Natalie Lane, and, of course, our testimony is coming from Zach Williams. That's coming up not far away on Rima.
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6: I love Jesus in Matthew 6 verse 25. He says, don't be anxious about your life. Don't be stressed. Don't be worried about situations that are going to take your energy, your mental capacity, your strength, your emotions. In moments of difficulty, trust God. And I know I've said this, that it's easier said to be done, but you must trust God. You must lay your heart before Him on a daily basis and tell Him that you don't have the capacity, that you don't have the strength to deal with things that you are faced with. God will always take you on a journey of getting more intimate, and this journey will require more of your surrender. Whatever we surrender to is what takes the driver's seat in our life. So I want to encourage you in this season. Don't be anxious about your life. Don't be stressed. Don't be worried, because God has your life in His hand. It's Joshua Singh, and you can find out more information about me on joshuasingh.com.
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0: Natalie Lane with The Long Way right here on Rima. Johnny Cliss with you. 9:30 is the time. And yes, as promised, it's time for us to get into our testimony of the evening. And it's Zach Williams sharing a little bit of his journey to faith before we get into his song with Crowder. Still, that's coming up.
1: So I'm from a little town, northeast Arkansas, about 1,200 people. I grew up in a Christian home with a good family. They really taught me, you know, what it was to be a Christian and just faith at an early age. Music was a big part of my life, even though I didn't play an instrument. My dad led music in church. He was in bands growing up. I didn't really get into music, though, until my freshman year in college. I had gone off to play it in junior college, play basketball, and I tore my ankle up, which ended up kind of confining me to my apartment. But my roommate had brought down an old guitar his freshman year. I taught myself how to play his guitar, and from that point on, immediately fell in love with music. He's a chain breaker. So eventually I ended up in a southern rock band, started going into the studio and working on an album. After that album, we kind of took off. We got a booking agent in Europe right after the album came out and booked ourselves a month-long tour all across France and Belgium and Spain. And I just remember thinking that I was exactly where I wanted to be. I had made it. I was a rock star. And with that attitude and that lifestyle came a lot of bad things. I was living hard. I was miserable, and everybody around me could see it, but I was so lost. Things started changing in my life, but I still wasn't ready to quit doing the band thing. In 2012, we had a tour booked to Europe. I just remember thinking to myself, it's time to make a change. But I didn't know if I was strong enough to do it on my own. Started going to this church, and the pastor and the worship leader started pouring into my life, and just I started feeling like there was a way out of what I was doing. I called my wife, and I told her I was going to quit my band when I come home, and we were going to start going to the church that we'd been visiting. And I felt like God was really speaking to me and telling me that I was using the gifts that he'd given me for the wrong reason. Within a year of going to the church, they had this idea of a new campus that they wanted to start. And took me to lunch one day and just kind of shared their story with what God had kind of put on their heart and where they were wanting to go direction-wise with a new campus. And they were really looking for somebody with my story. We were trying to reach people who had never had an encounter with Jesus or maybe had one at a church or they were offended or never found their place. In 2015, they offered me a full-time position as the director over the campus.

So when I first started writing songs, it was really simple, but as I grew older and started experiencing more things in my life and really started feeling like I had something to write about, my song started to transform. And it's a really cool thing being a songwriter, just being able to really document seasons of your life, just knowing where I've come from to where I am now, what God's continually doing in my life. I mean, every day, I can look back over the last couple of months and just see the things that God's done in my life. And just being able to write that in song and share that with people, be able to give people hope and to see that lives can truly change if you surrender to Jesus and that if you do what he's truly asking you to do. I think being able to write that and share that with people, that's really the reason why I like writing songs. All the things that I've done in my life and the things God's allowed me to live for, he's given me a story. And he's given me something to use for his glory. And just knowing that I could possibly one day have a song that could speak to somebody who's in the same situation that I was in is really the reason why I'm doing what I'm doing.

0: Oh, wasn't that some great music here on Rima? Johnny Clist with you. Now, I tell you what, time for us to talk a little bit about the word for today. Now, this has been going for a long time with Rima. It's one of the most important things that we've been involved with. Based on the writings of Bob Gass, it is always inspiring and powerful stuff. You can listen to it at various stages during the day on air, but if they don't always suit, if you not happen to be tuning in at that time, there are other ways that you can get the word for today. Now, most of it starts at rima.co.nz. You can look at it online there. You can sign up for an email to be sent out to you, or you can listen to it, or you can even from there go and get the app on the Play Store or the Apple Store. And if you get it there, then it means that you can listen to it or read it anytime you like during the day. And then if you've missed a couple, you can even go back a few episodes and listen to things if you're thinking, this is a good series, I like this. So it means that you can listen to it or read it whenever you want. Now, if you are a physical person who likes the booklet to keep with your physical Bible, so you do that quiet time each day, you can order that to be sent out to you three or four times a year, free of charge from the team at Rema. And you can do that at rema.co.nz. It's pretty cool. Now, if it's something that's been impacting you, don't forget, you can support Rema and the ministry of Word for Today on the website, rema.co.nz as well. So there you go. That's the key place to go to. And the word for today, inspiring generations for decades and decades. And we just look forward to it still impacting many, many more people to come. All right, let's get back into it. You with Rema.
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11: Kia ora tātou. Welcome to A Minute in History with the Hope Project. Our society believes in caring for its poor. What many are unaware of is how rare our levels of generosity are in the world. Indian philosopher Vishal Mangalwadi has commented on how the principle of karma affects ideas of charity in India. While a level of care can be shown for the poor, too much kindness might change their circumstances, and this would be a bad thing because it interrupts their karma and disadvantages them in the next life. Put differently, the word good doesn't mean exactly the same as it does for us. Because doing good refers to living within the expectations of the class or caste you were born into. And the result? While some really are generous, today more poor can be found in just 7 provinces of India than the entire continent of Africa. You see, here in New Zealand, we have a specific culture from a specific history, and it's a specifically Christian history. This isn't a bad thing. See hopeproject.co.nz for more.
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0: You're with Rima, Johnny Clust with you. And coming in after 10 o'clock, I have been trolling the weird and wonderful stories of the week. And I'm going to go through a couple of those for you after 10. Don't forget, after 11 o'clock, we've got Worship Nation to wind down our day as well. So it's a lovely couple of hours yet to get there. Bit of funny and a bit of worship. I love that. I think God's got a wonderful sense of humour, and we can absolutely bring our worship to him. So stick around. That's coming in after 10 o'clock. Coming up next, though, a great track from 10th Avenue North. It's called Invited.
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1: In this update, a vandalism spree targeting political billboards has led to a Tauranga man facing charges. About 30 hoardings of various kinds in the Papamoa area were damaged in a two-hour period early Thursday morning. Police say in some cases the damage was significant. They're warning potential copycats to think again. A 43-year-old man appeared in court today facing four charges alleging willful damage. Real estate agents are being offered new guidance about meth exposure in homes. The Real Estate Authority's advice aligns with the implementation of new tenancy regulations and aims to protect consumers while providing more clarity. Meth contamination is generally treated as a disclosable defect when residue exceeds 15 micrograms per 100 square centimetres. Safe and Healthy Homes CEO Miles Stratford says sometimes properties go to market with marked meth issues.
2: You've got a rental history. If it's got a coat of paint, then questions should be asked about the history itself and that toxicology clause.
1: A confidence boost could be on the way for hospitality businesses. The government's accepted 23 recommendations made by the Ministry for Regulation's Hospitality Sector Review. The changes will see applications for licences and renewals simplified and annual fees removed. Hospitality NZ spokesperson Sam McKinnon says this will improve clarity for alcohol licence holders and servers.
3: Get consistent decision making and confidence around their future ability to operate, that will have a flow through to how they choose to invest in their business.
1: Enough of volcanic material to build 1,500 Great Pyramids was displaced in the Pacific Ocean during 2022's Hunga volcano eruption near Tonga. Claudia O'Neill reports.
4: A global research team's looked at the impact of the high-speed caldera collapse on the ocean floor and says it shows better preparation is needed. The eruption triggered deadly tsunamis and atmospheric pressure waves, an extensive

0: actively damaged underwater cables. The researchers say the seafloor urgently needs mapping to improve hazard monitoring and tsunami warning systems and protect important infrastructure.
1: In central Otago, a slip-affected section of State Highway 6 is open only during daytime hours this weekend, but NZTA is still warning of heightened risk. Repairs follow heavy rain last month that damaged many sites between Makarora and Hawia. The road reopens at 8:30 in the morning. The Dolphins have beaten the Warriors 26-16. The Warriors led 12-8 after a fiery first half, but were held scoreless from the 53rd minute. The Warriors host the Newcastle Knights next weekend. The Commonwealth Games bronze medal pole vaulter Imogen Iris competes in the Maiden World Athletics Ultimate Championship in Budapest as one of the top eight ranked athletes alongside compatriot Eliza McCartney. Iris says it's being promoted like a major event.
2: It's kind of seeming to hold the same kind of prestige as like a World Champs or even Olympics when it comes to athletics. So, I mean, nobody really knows. It's the first time they've run this event, but they're treating us like royalty.
1: Iris and McCartney are scheduled to compete early in the morning. Weather now from Northland to Taranaki, as well as Coromandel, Tomarunui and Taihape, partly cloudy with isolated showers. Bay of Plenty and Taupo, mainly fine, isolated showers east of Whakatane late tomorrow. From Whanganui to Wellington, fine apart from areas of morning and evening cloud. From Gisborne to Wairarapa, mainly fine tonight, cloudy periods tomorrow with isolated afternoon and evening showers. From Buller to Fiordland, showers but gradually becoming fine in Westland and Grey in the morning. Nelson, Marlborough and Canterbury, fine. Across Otago and Southland, occasional showers, mainly across Southland and the Clutha region. For Chatham Islands, a few showers, clearing overnight tonight. Rain for a while during the day tomorrow. That's your news, sport and weather. I'm Joe Gilfillan.
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4: From the Bible. Though the mountains be shaken and the hills be removed, yet my unfailing love for you will not be shaken, nor my covenant of peace be removed. Words to live by on Rema.

Hayley Jones with Thankful, a good encouraging word for us, isn't it, to just really focus in on that. Before that, Jamie Grace with Joy, Anyway, Anyhow. So how can we hold on to the joy of the Lord? Well, we know that the joy of the Lord is our strength, and being thankful is a good way of doing that. Johnny Clift with you, and yes, this hour we are looking at weird and wonderful things. I think we might look at some of the world records and things that people try to get a world record for. Some of them are a bit weird. Anyway, that was my dog bark coughing in the background. We'll get back into the music right now with Madison Watkins. God, you are.

0: I tell you what, and other people will be singing maybe Look What You've Done to other people who have gone for Guinness World Records for just fun, weird things. But it certainly makes me scratch my head going, well, you can get a world record in anything, can't you, if you try hard enough? For example, here's our first weird one. A Nova Scotia man, so he's in Canada, has achieved his long-time goal of making it into the Guinness World Records book by solving 211 Rubik's Cubes while bouncing on a pogo stick. Yes, his name is Saul. He's 21, was 16 years old when he took on the record for the most rotating puzzle cubes solved while on a pogo stick. And now he's done it. 211. That's pretty crazy, isn't it? Anyway, we're coming up a little bit later on. We'll get into some more weird Guinness World Records that people will be hopefully going into next year's book. Yeah, it could be weird, eh? It could be wonderful to figure it out. Anyway, stick around. That's coming up very shortly.
1: 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To find out more about this formal complaints process, go to their website, bsa.govt.nz.
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5: 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In Isaiah 43 it says, "Thus says the Lord who makes a way in the sea, a path in the mighty waters. Remember not the former things nor consider the things of old. Behold, I am doing a new thing." Could you maybe use a new beginning or a fresh start in life today? Have you asked God what He would like to accomplish in your life? He is still the God of miracles and the God who loves you and cares about all you have faced and all you will face. Maybe you've lost hope of things ever changing. Take God up on His promise to make a way in the wilderness as you plow through to the other side. God wants to show Himself mighty in your life, so allow Him to work in your life in such a way that you grow to be all you can be for Him. Ladies, let's take the 30-day challenge and be in the Word every day. 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

0: things.
1: Wonderful stuff. There you go. Lovely stuff from the very own Josh Grove. Hey, so we were looking at Guinness World Records, and they're about to release their book. It's called the Guinness World Records 2027, so it comes out for next year, but will come out at the end of this year. And it, in fact, it's available now out there with some great stuff. This year, there's going to be some new things in there, like the narrowest drivable car, the most tattooed person may very well have changed, a bunch of new records, including some daring stunts, feats of memory, and huge collections. Last year, their editor-in-chief said, we said, be a part of it. And we're pleased to say the world responded, and lots of people. But they often have to sift through tens of thousands of applications from wannabe world records breakers to see what they can come up with. And, yeah, youngest yoga instructor this year made it in. Most tattooed living person, even more tattooed than previous. That's crazy. Narrowest car. Largest hairdryer. What? The most decimal digits memorized underwater. Most foot juggling spins of a table in 30 seconds. Now that was by a New Zealand circus performer, Emma Phillips. Used her feet to lift a table in the air and spin it 77 times in 30 seconds. Well done to you. Anyway, shall we get back into the music while we think of what particular, records we could break? What do you reckon? I'm a dad, so we'll probably involve passing gas just

0: You're with Rima, Johnny Clist with you. Now, of course, I just wanted to take this opportunity to share with you about the fact that our eShot monthly email has been changed to be called Rima Reflections, because it's more about reflecting on life and what it means to be part of the member of the Rima team and stuff. And the cool thing about this is, obviously, if you sign up for it, it only comes out once a month, about the 20th of the month. And it's very, very cool. And you can catch station updates, latest competitions, interviews, and stuff that often you might not see anywhere else. Plus, of course, you go into the draw to win stuff. So, for example, at the moment, you could, if you haven't signed up already, go into the draw to win something particularly cool this time round. And it's basically a pair of wireless headphones, brand new wireless headphones. How cool is that? So that way you could take Rima on your smartphone anywhere you want. And there's a new app as well. I'll tell you more about that another time. But for now, make sure you go to the website, rima.co.nz, and sign up for the email. It's called Rima Reflections. Love it, eh? Anyway, while you're doing that, let's get back into the music.
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9: I'm married to someone who loves a fire, whether it be an open fire, a wood burner, a bonfire, or a brazier. And a favourite pastime of ours is to enjoy an evening outside with the brazier and a few marshmallows. He loves the process of stoking the fire, making sure there's kindling and sufficient wood to keep it going. Recently, on one such occasion, I was reminded of William Booth of the Salvation Army, who said, "Look well to the fire of your souls, for the tendency of fire is to go out." We need to love the process of stoking the fire of our soul. It's a daily thing. Leviticus 6 verse 12, each morning the priest will add fresh wood to the fire. How's your fire? I encourage you to add fresh wood today. Look well to the fire of your soul. Mahana ki tō tātou atua e tēnā rā. Remember God today. I'm Alison Shaw.
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0: It is a great track from Beck Nelson, local artist. Of course, was up for the New Zealand Artist of the Year in our fan awards and that. But that wonderful stuff. Now, I think Beck Nelson, she also used to be, or may still be, in the Army Band, the New Zealand Army Band, which is pretty cool. Hey, stick around. We've got music coming your way from Riley Clements, Edwin Derrickip, and then after 11 o'clock, an hour of worship to wind down your Sunday, get you ready for rest. And then maybe getting up and watching the All Blacks in the middle of the, well, in the night. They're playing at 9, but at 3 in the morning you can catch the Black Ferns playing France. That'll be exciting. So plenty of sport yet to come. Anyway, should we get back into the music? Let's do it.
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8: 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When you call, you'll simply be talking with someone who believes that prayer could provide an answer to your situation. If you'd like prayer now, call 0800 50 80 80.
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0: keeping you in the know. This is Rima News.
1: In this update, work will continue throughout the night, restoring broadband services across West Auckland. The outage was caused by vandalism to Chorus network cables. The network outage originally affected more than 3,000 fibre broadband customers across Swanson and Massey. Chorus says a number of customers were reconnected earlier today. Chorus teams are prioritising restoration for vulnerable customers and critical services first. Businesses keen for an early resolution to historic tax debt are being urged to talk to their accountants as soon as possible. Inland revenue figures reveal $1.2 billion in income tax debt for the country, spanning the 2023-24 tax years. An inland revenue pilot closing next month lets eligible taxpayers clear historic debt through to late next year. Tax Traders co-founder Nicola Taylor says this brings benefits.
2: With this old tax debt, will save around about 30% on their interest bill, and they'll also save on their late payment penalties.
1: A push for more action despite significant improvement from employers over how they respond to family violence. 2018 legislation created entitlement to domestic violence leave and extended the right to request short-term flexible working arrangements. A new Women's Refuge report makes several recommendations focusing on what employers can do to improve their responses further. Family violence support organisation Shine's Mira Tates says there are still gaps that need addressing.
3: In terms of really practical things like offering people a secure car park if they're being stalked, being able to screen calls if the abusive person is making contact.
1: The gap between community need and the funds available for charities is widening. Accounting firm Grant Thornton's not-for-profit report found 71% of just over 200 charities cited financial constraints as the sector's most significant problem. Director Jadeen Windley says there are fewer contracts and grants, money is tight, and there's no relief in the foreseeable future.
4: The ones that will be successful will be those not-for-profits that not necessarily have the biggest balance sheets, but the ones that use their resources.
1: In sport, the New Zealand Warriors will have to go the long way to the NRL Grand Final after a 26-16 loss to the Dolphins in tonight's NRL qualifying final. Coach Andrew Webster said they must quickly move past tonight's loss and prepare to welcome the Knights for a sudden death game next weekend.
5: We know this formula and we're really good at resetting and moving on to the next job. So looking forward to seeing this week.

0: how we respond.
1: Ben Shelton powered past fellow American Francis Tiafoe to book his first ever US Tennis Open final against top-seeded German Alexander Zverev on Monday morning. The women's final in the morning will see top-seeded Belarusian Arina Sabalenka playing Kazakhstan's second seed Elena Rybakina. Play starts at 8 in the morning. All Blacks wing Will Jordan's determined to keep attacking the open spaces in tomorrow morning's fourth and final test with South Africa in Baltimore. It's an opportunity to level the series and return home as the number one team in the world. Kickoff's at 9 in the morning. To the forecast, from Northland to Taranaki, along with Coromandel, Tomaranui and Taihape, partly cloudy with isolated showers. Bay of Plenty and Taupo, fine apart from isolated showers east of Whakatane late tomorrow. From Whanganui to Wellington, fine apart from areas of morning and evening cloud. From Gisborne to Wairarapa, mainly fine tonight, cloudy periods tomorrow, isolated afternoon and evening showers. From Buller to Fiordland, showers but gradually becoming fine in Westland and Grey in the morning. Nelson, Marlborough and Canterbury, fine. Otago in Southland, occasional showers, mainly across Southland and Clutha. Chatham Islands, showers clearing tonight, rain for a while tomorrow. That's your news, sport and weather. I'm Joe Gilfillan.
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3: From the Bible. Be strong and courageous. Don't be afraid or terrified because of them. For the Lord your God goes with you. He will never leave you or forsake you. Words to live by on Rima.
4: It's Rima Johnnyquist with you. Hey, can you believe it? We're into our last hour of the show, which is the best hour because it is an hour of worship to wind our day down. Are you ready? So let's go and do it. We've got a little bit of City of Light coming up, some Phil Wickham, but this one is great from Parachute Band. It's Glorified. Lord.

We are getting our worship on. Very, very cool. The praise and worship songs are rolling. Going to take a break from those right now and worship through Scripture as we read from Psalm 136. Give thanks to the Lord, for He is good, for His steadfast love endures forever. Give thanks to the God of gods, for His steadfast love endures forever. Give thanks to the Lord of lords, for His steadfast love endures forever. Isn't it great that His steadfast love actually does endure forever, and we can hold on to that? So let's continue to bring our praise and worship to Him.

0: Johnny Crist with you here on Rema, and that is Redeemer from Bay Turner. Wonderful track there. Time for us to take a little break from the music and jump into the Word for today. And today's topic is part two of our series, Praying Boldly.
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2: We can boldly enter heaven's most holy place. From Hebrews 10, verse 19. Martin Luther had a good friend named Frederick Myconius, who became ill to the point of death. Luther wrote to him, "I command thee in the name of God to live, because I still have need of thee in the work of reforming the church. The Lord will never let me hear that thou art dead, but will permit thee to survive me. For this I am praying, this is my will, and may my will be done, because I seek only to glorify the name of God." We think of speaking softly to God, of humbling ourselves before God, but not of praying boldly. Yet, that's what the Bible says we should do. "Therefore, brethren, having boldness to enter the holiest by the blood of Jesus, let us draw near with a true heart and full assurance of faith. Let us hold fast the confession of our hope without wavering, for he who promised is faithful. Therefore, do not cast away your confidence, which has great reward, for you have need of endurance, so that after you have done the will of God, you may receive the promise." From Hebrews 10. Prayer is not about persuading God to let go of something he's reluctant to give. He's more willing to give than we are to receive. He's actually looking for opportunities to bless us. "The eyes of the Lord run to and fro throughout the whole earth to show himself strong on behalf of those whose heart is loyal to him." From 2 Chronicles 16, verse 9. So pray boldly and be confident that God will do what he promised.
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It's the Afters with God with us. God is with us here on Rema, which of course is what Emmanuel means, God with us. Isn't that good? What a beautiful worship song for us to be enjoying as we continue on. And of course, that was a little bit of the word for today before that. Now, if you want to get a hold of a copy of the word for today, you can order it at rema.co.nz. We do expect a bit of a donation now because of the high cost of sending them out with posts going up and all those sort of things. Or you can just sign up for the daily email, read it online, or even download the app. But it's all at the website, rema.co.nz. And right now, this is Hillsong Worship with One Thing.

Brandon Lake with Hard Fought Hallelujah. And isn't it realizing that when you go through those tough times, still very important to throw up that hallelujah. Well, that's it for me tonight. I'll be back from 6 o'clock tomorrow night with a whole pile of great things. And don't forget, the great music continues through the night. We've got a couple more worship songs to get through. There's a great one coming from Wellington City, Elim, which ironically was the church that Rick Knott from Magnify is from and Magnify was born out of. Here's some Magnify right now with Thine is the Kingdom, based on the Lord's Prayer. Let's get into it. God bless.

0: a worship nation on Rema. Keeping you in the know. This is Rema News.
1: In this update, concern for low-income New Zealanders.

0: agreed to remove annual fees and reduce renewal fees and add inspection fees for alcohol licensing. License applications will also be simplified and renewal periods extended for some alcohol licenses. Hospitality NZ spokesperson Sam McKinnon says businesses have faced many pressures in these areas.
1: Long time frames in terms of when decisions are getting made and the sort of hold-ups in the process around confirming whether or not your license has been accepted or renewed.
0: In central Otago, a slip-affected section of State Highway 6 is open only during daytime hours this weekend, but NZTA is still warning of a heightened risk. The repairs follow heavy rain last month that damaged many sites between Makarora and Hawia. The road reopens at 8:30 this morning. It will remain closed on weekdays, except from 3 escorted convoys each day. One of New Zealand's largest Lego shows is supporting local charities. Porirua's Te Rau Paraha Arena is hosting hundreds of displays this weekend, with more than 10,000 people expected at the Wellington Brick Show. Previous shows have collectively raised over $200,000 for charities and community organisations. Co-organiser Pete Robson says this year's funds will benefit a local scout group.
2: Last year, the funds we raised for them helped them buy some life jackets and some kind of safety equipment for them going out and doing scouting and venturing.
0: In sport, a fast-finishing Dolphins team stunned Go Media Stadium Mount Smart with 3 late tries to claim a 26-16 win, a week off, and a home preliminary final. The Warriors now go on to play the Newcastle Knights in a sudden-death game at home next weekend. Auckland, Northland and Canterbury each earned wins over counties Manukau, Waikato and Wellington, respectively, in NPC action during the day. The Black Ferns play France in Lyon from 3:45 this morning, and the All Blacks play the Springboks in Baltimore from 9 this morning. American tennis ace Ben Shelton is into his first ever US Open final, playing top-seeded German Alexander Zverev on Monday morning. But before then, the women's final takes place from 8 o'clock this morning, with top-seeded Belarusian Arina Sabalenka facing Kazakhstan's second seed Elena Rybakina. Met Service weather for today, Sunday, from Northland to Taranaki, as well as Coromandel, Tomaranui and Taihape, partly cloudy with isolated showers. Bay of Plenty and Taupo, mainly fine. Isolated showers east of Whakatane, late in the evening. From Whanganui to Wellington, fine apart from areas of evening cloud. From Gisborne to Wairarapa, mainly fine, isolated afternoon and evening showers. From Buller to Fiordland, showers but gradually becoming fine in Westland and grey during the morning. Across Nelson, Marlborough and Canterbury, mainly fine, isolated afternoon and evening showers across North Canterbury and Marlborough. Otago and Southland, showers mainly across Southland and Clutha. Chatham Islands, cloudy periods with rain for a while this morning. That's your news, sport and weather. I'm Joe Gilfillan.
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5: The title of this week's 7 Minute Sermon is Mercy Received, Mercy Given. In each episode, we focus on a passage of Scripture. We look at one of the readings from the lectionary, which is a calendar of Bible readings, which is followed by churches all around the world. The gospel reading assigned for this Sunday comes from Matthew 18. It features a story, a parable, that Jesus tells about an unmerciful servant. The actual parable follows a short conversation between Peter and Jesus. Let's take a listen.
6: Then Peter came to him and asked, "Lord, how often should I forgive someone who sins against me? 7 times? "No, not 7 times, Jesus replied, "but 70 times 7.
5: After this brief exchange with Peter, Jesus tells the parable. He starts by saying there was a king who wanted to bring his accounts up to date with the servants who had borrowed money from him. And when he did, this happened.
6: In the process, one of his debtors was brought in, who owed him millions of dollars. He couldn't pay, so his master ordered that he be sold, along with his wife, his children, and everything he owned to pay the debt. But the man fell down before his master and begged him, "Please, be patient with me, and I will pay it all." Then his master was filled with pity for him, and he released him and forgave his debt.

0: What happens next is quite shocking. The man who has just been forgiven an enormous debt goes to a fellow servant who owes him a much smaller amount. He grabs him by the throat and demands instant payment. The fellow servant begs for more time, but the first servant refuses. He has him arrested and thrown into prison. Other servants witness this happening and they report it to the king. The king calls the first servant in and says this:
1: "You evil servant, I forgave you that tremendous debt because you pleaded with me. Shouldn't you have mercy on your fellow servant, just as I had mercy on you?"
0: Those are verses from Matthew chapter 18 in the NLT, the New Living Translation of the Bible. I think this passage teaches us three important lessons. The first is that our forgiveness of others is meant to be unlimited. Peter asked Jesus how often he should forgive someone in the church who had sinned against him. He asked if he should do that as many as 7 times. Jewish tradition often limited forgiveness to 3 times, so Peter probably thought 7 was extremely generous. But Peter's question revealed something deeper, which is that he still wanted to count. He still wanted a number, a limit, a boundary. Jesus responds with 70 times 7. That's 490, which is a pretty big number. But Jesus isn't giving Peter a mathematical formula. He's not saying forgive up to 490 times, but stop at 491. The point is the opposite. Jesus is effectively saying stop counting. We're not meant to keep a tally of how many times we forgive someone. The mercy we receive from God is unlimited. God doesn't count how many times we've asked for forgiveness. He doesn't say, that's your last chance. His grace is abundant, overflowing, and freely given. And Jesus teaches that our forgiveness of others should reflect that same generosity. The second thing we're learning from this story is that forgiving others is sometimes hard, and we may need God's help to do it. It's easy to talk about forgiveness, like I'm doing right now in this podcast. Talking about forgiveness is easy. Actually practicing it can be much harder. And there's a clue in the parable that shows this. The servant asked the king for patience. He asked for more time to repay the debt. But the king went far beyond patience. He took pity on him, cancelled the enormous debt, and set him free. Yet despite receiving such extraordinary mercy, the servant couldn't bring himself to forgive someone else a tiny amount. We might hear that part of the story and think, wow, that's so bad. Why on earth couldn't he forgive the other servant? But if we're honest, we can probably relate. Forgiving someone can be difficult. Sometimes we don't want to forgive. Sometimes we don't feel like forgiving, even when we know we've received grace ourselves. We might know that forgiveness is the right thing to do, but that doesn't mean it feels natural. And maybe that's the point. Sometimes forgiveness isn't natural, it has to be supernatural. It's something we may not be able to do in our own strength. It's something we might need God's help to do. Like the unmerciful servants, we might resist extending forgiveness when we're asked for it. But the difficulty of forgiveness doesn't mean we cannot forgive. It just means we may need to ask God to help us do it. Finally, number 3. Forgiving others is not optional. Forgiving people is a pretty fundamental part of what it means to follow Christ. If I'm a Christian, I don't really get a choice with this. The king in the parable was deeply unimpressed that the servant he had forgiven refused to show mercy to someone else. And the idea of extending forgiveness isn't limited to this one story. It's woven throughout the New Testament. In Ephesians, the Apostle Paul says, "Be kind to one another, tender-hearted, forgiving one another, as God in Christ has forgiven you." In the Lord's Prayer, Jesus himself teaches us to pray, "Forgive us our sins as we forgive those who sin against us." So forgiving others is not an optional extra. It's part of the Christian life. The first servant had been forgiven a huge amount, yet he failed to see he needed to extend forgiveness to another. This week's reading came from Matthew 18, where Jesus tells a parable about an unmerciful servant. It's not just a story to listen to and think, that's interesting. No, it's a story which is designed to teach us, a story which is meant to shape us. and today we've looked at three lessons from this passage. Number one, our forgiveness of others is meant to be unlimited. Number two, forgiving others is sometimes hard, so we may need God's help. And number three, forgiving others is not optional. It's part of following Christ. We receive mercy, so we give mercy. God forgives us, so we forgive others.
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4: Hi, I'm Paul Tribulco. Years ago, I lived in a hostel. I have a vivid memory of looking out a window one morning and seeing the warden of the college, who was in charge of the whole place, cleaning up a mess after an event the night before. I'm sure he didn't need to clean up. Someone else could have done it. He was, after all, the boss of the place. But as he saw it, his role included being a servant, doing the work of cleaning up. This is such a vivid example of Jesus' words in Mark 10. Whoever wishes to become great among you must be your servant, and whoever wishes to be first among you must be slave of all. For the Son of Man came not to be served, but to serve, and to give his life a ransom for many. Jesus calls us all to serve, each other and those around us, just as he has served us. I'm Paul Tribulco from the Theology Program at the University of Otago.

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2: I read recently that researchers have discovered there is a worldwide decline in whistling. That's right, whistling is disappearing. What's interesting about that is how anyone could really measure how much whistling is going on in the world at any time. Anyway, whistling is usually a sign that someone is pretty relaxed and happy. And there's at least one occasion in the Bible when whistling meant something really good for God's people. There was a prophet in Judah called Zechariah. He said God will whistle to Judah to call them back to himself, and he will gather and care for them, even though they had disobeyed God and ignored his calls. So, whistling can remind us that God is the one who takes the initiative and gets our attention. My phone whistles to me when I get a text message. Now it reminds me of God's call and care. So bring back whistling, I say. Don't let it disappear. I'm Matt Perry from FEBC. Visit telltheworld.nz.
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from the Bible. Speak up for those who can't speak for themselves, for the rights of all who are destitute. Speak up and judge fairly. 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Words to live by on Rhema.

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1: Did you ever go to a school camp? I was often one of those mums who tagged along, and I remember the Burma Trail vividly. The kids loved it. I found it terrifying. Imagine sending a group of children into the bush at night, pitch black, with only a rope to guide them along the path. What could possibly go wrong? Sure enough, at some point, a child would let go of the rope. There'd be a yelp in the dark, a bit of panic. Usually another child nearby would notice and help them find their way back. Occasionally, an adult would have to intervene, but more often than not, the kids rescued each other. That experience reminds me of faith. We sometimes expect God to intervene dramatically every time we lose our way. And yes, He could. But more often than not, He works through the people around us. Friends, mentors, family, they become the ones who help us grab hold of that rope again. The question is, will we accept their help? And will we notice when someone else has slipped away and let go of the rope, offering a hand instead of ignoring their struggle? I'm Mickey at inbetween.org.nz, and I hope this sparks your thinking. Let's see what God does with it.
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1: I love that in Psalms 91, David talks about angels. He says, "For he will command them concerning you to guard you in all your ways." I want to tell you right now that you have angels looking after you. Angels do the work of the Father. They are spiritual beings. They are powerful beings. They do things that human beings cannot do. In fact, they are sent to those who are going to inherit salvation. You and I, we're saved and we are being saved, and they are there to minister to us in our time on earth. So sometimes when you feel you're alone, can I encourage you? You are not alone. You have angels surrounding you. Never forget that. There's always spiritual beings around you to support you and guide you. Trust God, because He sends them for your protection, your provision, your guidance, and to guide you in all your ways. I want to help you grow in your faith. Let's connect. It's Joshua Singh, so you can find me on joshuasingh.com.
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0: from the Bible. May the nations be glad and sing for joy, because you judge the peoples with justice and guide every nation on earth. 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
1: When it comes to sharing our Christian faith with others, many of us feel inadequate and hesitant to do so. Some, in fact, are downright unwilling. Hi, I'm Clayton Biel, and today on Insight for Living, Chuck Swindoll exposes our common excuses, and he'll offer six principles that will help transform hesitant believers into confident witnesses. These timeless principles emerge from a story in Acts chapter 8 about Philip and the Ethiopian eunuch. Through their encounter, we'll see that effective evangelism doesn't require religious jargon or complex theology. It's about being sensitive to God's leading. Chuck titled today's message, Strengthening Your Grip on Evangelism.

To the world, Bible-toting Christians represent a host of confusing and contradictory concepts. We refer to being born again even though we reject reincarnation. We talk out loud to a person we cannot see. In fact, we base our lives on a book we believe God wrote, though we really didn't see Him doing that. Our actions are even more inconsistent. Our worry list is long, though we claim He takes our burdens. Our patience

0: Mention authentic. That's what I love about Philip's example in the book of Acts, chapter 8. Listen as I read the account recorded in verses 25 down through verse 39. After testifying and preaching the word of the Lord in Samaria, Peter and John returned to Jerusalem, and they stopped in many Samaritan villages along the way to preach the good news. As for Philip, an angel of the Lord said to him, "Go south, down the desert road that runs from Jerusalem to Gaza." So he started out, and he met the treasurer of Ethiopia, a eunuch of great authority, under the Candake, the queen of Ethiopia. The eunuch had gone to Jerusalem to worship, and he was now returning. Seated in his carriage, he was reading aloud from the book of the prophet Isaiah. The Holy Spirit said to Philip, "Go over and walk along beside the carriage." Philip ran over and heard the man reading from the prophet Isaiah. Philip asked, "Do you understand what you are reading?" The man replied, "How can I, unless someone instructs me?" And he urged Philip to come up into the carriage and sit with him. The passage of scripture he had been reading was this: "He was led like a sheep to the slaughter, and as a lamb is silent before the shearers, he did not open his mouth. He was humiliated and received no justice. Who can speak of his descendants? For his life was taken from the earth." The eunuch asked Philip, "Tell me, was the prophet talking about himself or someone else?" So beginning with this same scripture, Philip told him the good news about Jesus. As they rode along, they came to some water, and the eunuch said, "Look, there's some water. Why can't I be baptized?" He ordered the carriage to stop, and they went down into the water, and Philip baptized him. When they came up out of the water, the Spirit of the Lord snatched Philip away. The eunuch never saw him again, but went on his way rejoicing.
1: 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Chuck titled today's message, "Strengthening Your Grip on Evangelism."
2: There are several reasons most of us are reluctant to witness for Jesus Christ. One is the feeling of ignorance. We don't really know how to go about it. Another is sort of an indifference that sweeps over us. We're well fed. We've heard of the Savior. Our family is growing. And we sort of shift that responsibility to someone else. You know, the evangelist over the tube or at a crusade where he, so gifted, is able to declare Christ so well. Another reason we are reluctant is because of fear. No one likes to be made a fool of. No one likes to be asked questions they can't answer, especially with a stranger. And we don't like the unpredictable. We're afraid of a hostile response. We're afraid of someone making us look foolish. So we're afraid, so we don't witness. And then there's the bad experience problem that some have had in years past. Someone grabbed us by the collar and pointed a finger in our face and told us off, talked down to us. And for the longest time, we struggled against the message of Christ until finally, through another avenue, Christ met us and came into our lives. These and so many other reasons keep us from it. But the basic feeling among many Christians I meet is I'll sort of leave that for the professional. I'll let the preacher do that, and I'll pay the freight. He'll witness, and I'll sort of pick up the tab. I was humored in reading a true story of a local pastor named Jeffrey Cotter in the Eternity issue, and I'd like to share part of it with you now, which shows you that even pastors at times struggle the problem of witnessing. He writes, "After winding up a final interview with a large

0: nice suburban church, I barely had enough time to exchange my suit for a comfortable pair of old blue jeans before boarding the plane home. Because of heavy traffic, I arrived at the airport just at the last call and scrambled onto the plane. After showing the steward my ticket and scanning the seats, I settled in the last unoccupied space, catching a glimpse of the person beside me. He was about my age. His appearance proclaimed him a businessman, conservative blue suit, an attaché case, plus the Wall Street Journal. Of course, there I was in faded jeans, tattered off-white T-shirt, abused attaché case, and tennis shoes. I wished I had waited until later to change. So I quietly made a resolution. Look straight ahead, hide in a book. Above all, don't get involved in a conversation about jobs. Stay out of all conversation. But that all changed. Because he had already turned and greeted me, I said I was fine, of course. Realizing I had to beat him to the punch, I asked him what he did, and he was only too eager to respond. Quote, I'm in the figure salon business. We can change a woman's self-concept by changing her body. It's really a very profound, powerful thing. His pride spoke between the lines. You look my age, I said. Have you been at this long? I just graduated from the University of Michigan's School of Business Administration. They've given me so much responsibility already, and I feel very honored. In fact, I hope to eventually manage the western part of this operation. So you are a national organization, I asked, becoming impressed despite myself. Oh, yes, we're the fastest growing company of our kind in the nation. It's really good to be a part of an organization like that, don't you think? I nodded approvingly and thought, impressive. Proud of his work and accomplishments. Why can't Christians be proud like that? Why are we so often apologetic about our faith and our church? Looking askance at my clothing, he asked the inevitable question, and what do you do? The spirit began to brood over the face of the deep. Order and power emerged from chaos. It's interesting that we have similar business interests, I said. You're in the body-changing business. I'm in the personality-changing business. We apply basic theocratic principles to accomplish indigenous personality modification. He was hooked, but I knew he would never admit it. Pride is powerful. You know, I've heard about that, he replied. But do you have an office here in the city? Oh, we have many offices. We have offices up and down the state. In fact, we're national. We have at least one office in every state in the union, including Alaska and Hawaii. He had this puzzled look on his face. He was searching his mind to identify this huge company he must have read or heard about, perhaps in the Wall Street Journal. As a matter of fact, we've gone international. And management has a plan to put at least one office in every country of the world by the end of this business era. I paused. Do you have that in your business? I asked. Well, no, not yet. But you mentioned management. How do they make it work? It's a family concern. There's a father and a son, and they run everything. It must take a lot of capital, he asked skeptically. Oh, you mean money, I asked. Yeah, I suppose so. No one knows just how much it takes, but we never worry because there's never a shortage. The boss always seems to have enough. He's a very creative guy. And the money is, well, it's just there. In fact, those of us in the organization have a saying about our boss. He owns the cattle on 1,000 hills. Oh, he's into ranching, too, asked my captive friend. No, it's just a saying we use to indicate his wealth. My friend sat back in his seat, musing over our conversation. Oh, what about with you, he asked. The employees, oh, they are something to see, I said. They have a spirit. that pervades the organization. It works like this. The Father and the Son love each other so much that their love filters down through the organization so that we all find ourselves loving one another too. I know this sounds old-fashioned in a world like ours, but I know people in the organization who are willing to die for me. Do you have that in your business? I was almost shouting now. People were starting to shift noticeably in their seats. Not yet, he said, quickly changing strategies. But do you have any good benefits? Oh, they're substantial, I countered. I have complete life insurance and fire insurance. All the basics. You might not believe this, but it's true. I have holdings in a mansion that's being built for me right now for my retirement. Do you have that in your business? Not yet, he answered wistfully. The light was dawning. You know, one thing bothers me about all you're saying. I've read the journals, and if your business is all you say it is, why haven't I heard about it before now? That's a good question, I said. After all, we have a 2,000-year-old tradition. Wait a minute, he said. You're right, I interrupted. I'm talking about the church. I knew it. You know, I'm Jewish. Want to sign up? I asked. We became more than casual strangers during the next few minutes. We have all been there. We haven't handled it like that, but we have all been there. Fixed in a place that we cannot escape from, facing that inevitable dialogue that makes us feel awkward and uncertain and not half as creative, we've wondered, how do I not only win a hearing, but keep a hearing so that I bring him from Island B to Island A, where I live, through the bridge of the cross? What are the guidelines that I can use to help me make Christ known in an attractive and significant and even successful manner? Good question. And we all have asked it in our Christian life. Tucked away in Acts chapter 8 is a series of answers. Not one answer, but a series of answers. And I'd invite you to turn to the story that is recorded about a man named Philip, who was the Billy Graham of the first century. He was the evangelist. He was gifted. But don't let that turn you off in case you're not an evangelist. You're still a Christian. And we're to do the work of an evangelist, whether we have the public gift or not. Believe me, I haven't the gift either. I am not a gifted evangelist. I struggle with striking up conversations about Jesus Christ, partly because I know they will come back to that inevitable question, what do you do for a living? And again, they write me off because I'm, as they view it, not just as your ordinary layman who has nothing to prove in his witness or hers. But Philip was like that. I take it he was not a professional evangelist, but was a gifted layman who was engaged in the mainstream of life, and God stopped him and led him to witness. Now, before I say anything about the text itself, I want to give you a primary principle. And if you forget all the other things, don't forget this one. The one thing I find that works best for me, when I forget it, I fail. When I remember it, I am more successful in my witness, is to put myself in the other person's place. Put myself in the other person's place. Which means what? I must mentally lift myself out of where and who and what I am and place myself imaginatively inside his skin. Meaning I can't use the God talk I'm familiar with. I can't draw upon the reservoir of knowledge that I have gained over the past few years, time spent in the Bible. I have to be careful not to dump the truck on him, but to give it a thimbleful at a time, at just the right moment. And above all, I must see myself as being informed by a stranger I've never met before. So I read into my mind the same feelings of defensiveness he or she must have in that mind. Put yourself in the other person's place. Philip does that, and it's beautiful. Now, the background of Acts 8:26 is that there's been a revival in Samaria, a massive movement of God, and the momentum is contagious. There was no reason whatsoever for Philip, humanly speaking, as an evangelist, to leave Samaria. That was where the action was. Super work of God was carried on in Samaria. Verse 25 tells us that the word of the Lord was testified and spoken. They started back to Jerusalem, and they were preaching the gospel to many villages of the Samaritans. And you don't read anything about resistance. These were Jews preaching to the Samaritans, and the door was swinging open. It was a marvelous flashing green light. One delightful experience after another, until God does something strange. Verse 26, an angel of the Lord spoke to Philip, saying, "Arise and go south to the road that descends from Jerusalem to Gaza." Parenthesis, this is a desert road. Parenthesis closed. If you've got your pen handy and you're still taking a few thoughts down, put in the margin of your Bible right here aside from verse 26. One word, sensitivity. Sensitivity. The next verse begins, "He arose and went." Put beside that verse, availability. They go together. They're Siamese twins in the witnessing process. Sensitivity, availability. Let's go back and build the stage. Out of the clear blue, without any announcement whatsoever, no skywriting, no night visions, just that inner unction from God, Philip realized God no longer wanted him in Samaria, where the action was, where the revival was going on. God was leading him to a desert road. You know, God does that at the most, well, according to our calendar, inappropriate times, doesn't he? You're putting your roots down. You're getting financially secure. Finally, your kids are beginning to feel more at home. Your job is working out. Your wife is happy. Or if you're a single person, everything is falling in line. Just those things that you've been wanting. And all of a sudden, you begin to get this internal urging from God. And you don't want to get it because you want it like you've got it. Just like Philip must have wanted when God said, "Go to Gaza." Do you notice in verse 26 and on into verse 27, there's never a reason given? I mean, you would have thought at least for him to uproot this man and put him in a place like a desert road, he would have told him he's got something planned there and he'd give him a little glimpse of what it was. You know, the Lord always has things planned. He just doesn't tell us about them ahead of time. Aren't you glad he didn't tell you that these last 5 years would be like they would be 5 years ago? I mean, wouldn't that have been some kind of experience? Or how about just the last 12 months? No, he doesn't lift the veil completely. He just prods us down inside and says, "Go to Gaza." Now, that's kind of like leaving Los Angeles and going to Yuma, okay? Or Blythe or Needles. You know, you take your pick. Any one of those three would be fine. That's like the Gaza Desert Road. And Philip must have scratched his head on the way, wondering, what in the world does God have up his sleeve as he leads me from Samaria to Gaza? But he's sensitive. He's available. He arose and went. And behold, there was an Ethiopian eunuch, a court official of Candace, queen of the Ethiopians, who was in charge of all her treasure. He had come to Jerusalem to worship and was returning and sitting in his chariot and reading the prophet Isaiah. Isn't that unbelievable? Here is Philip in the middle of nowhere, desert center, has his thumb out, waiting for someone to come by. And straight from Mojave, on his way to Needles, is a little chariot. He sees the dust pockets coming up from behind the wheels as it approaches him, and he wonders, what does God have now? What is God going to do? When you are sensitive, when you are available, every day is that kind of anticipation. Now, there may not be a chariot with an Ethiopian in it every day of your life. In fact, there won't be. But when you are sensitive and when you are available, God will put those things together and you will discover in the middle of the most ordinary moment, just the right person, just the right place. Here is this Ethiopian official, the treasurer of the Candace dynasty, riding along in his chariot. He has been to church, but he hasn't found the Lord. That's not uncommon either. He has gotten enough interest stimulated in him that he is reading the scroll of Isaiah. And Philip sees it happening. I mean, that is a great, great moment when you're ready to share your faith and you say to the Lord, I am available, I am ready to go your way, for you to see that other door open and you look straight into the face of God's hand in another person's life. There are few things more exciting than that. He sees this Ethiopian eunuch who is sitting in the chariot reading the prophet Isaiah. You ready with your pencil? Guideline number 3, write it just across from verse 30. Put the word initiative. We've got a sensitive, available man that, prompted by the Spirit of God, takes the initiative.
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3: If you believe, you will get anything you ask for in prayer. Matthew chapter 21 and verse 22. Max Lucado wrote about the power of prayer in the life of his friend Greg Pruitt. He is a trained engineer, linguist, and Bible translator, but his most significant contribution might be in the area of extreme prayer. In Greg's book by that name, he related how he returned from Guinea, West Africa, to assume the role of president of Pioneer Bible Translators. It was 2008, the Great Recession. The ministry's financial chart indicated a free fall towards insolvency. Greg had no experience in leading such an organization and no tangible place to cut expenses. Resources were few and the donors were disappearing. Greg knew of only one response: prayer. That's when I began to learn not to pray about my strategies, but to make prayer the strategy. In July, Greg Pruitt called his team to prayer. He urged them to stand before God's throne with specific and bold requests. Greg described the result. When I saw the end of the year report, I knew God had heard our prayers. My eyes welled up with tears. If a financial expert were to analyze the graph, they would put their finger on the month of July and say, "What did you do right here? Whatever it was, you need to do a lot more of it." I searched in vain for a tangible explanation. I wanted to find trends to explain how it worked so I could do it again. I never could. I just knew God provided. All I had was God and prayer. Are God and prayer all that you have? Then that's all you need.
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from the Bible. But in your hearts, revere Christ as Lord. Always be prepared to give an answer to everyone who asks you to give the reason for the hope that you have. But do this with gentleness and respect. 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
1: Kia ora tātou. Welcome to A Minute in History with the Hope Project. In the late 1700s, England had become a dark place. As broadcaster Eric Metaxas explains, many of the elite had embraced French Enlightenment thinking and had become anti-Christian. They would sneer at those with authentic faith, thinking, I'm wealthy because I deserve to be wealthy. Very similar to the fatalism of the caste system in India. And so they spent their money on themselves and left the poor to suffer. It was into this environment that an authentic group of Christians arose in Clapham, England. Inspired by Jesus' teachings, they challenged the slave trade and spawned a movement that, between 1780 and 1844, started a staggering 233 charitable organisations to fight slavery, hinder colonisation, alleviate child abuse, poverty and illiteracy, help prisoners and more. They made charity fashionable again, and this attitude affected British culture, which affected us. This is part of our cultural story. Find out more at hopeproject.co.nz.
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1: We live in a world that entreats us to do more, to push harder, to fix it now. And we fall for it time and time again. So when things go wrong, our instinct is action. Emails, calls, plans, solutions. But have you noticed, the more you scramble, the less peace you seem to have. Hi, I'm Bernie Diamond and welcome again to Fresh. It's like when your smartphone freezes. You start tapping, swiping, pressing buttons in frustration, doubtless just making it worse. Then you remember, just stop, wait, and let the thing reset. Sometimes stillness fixes what striving cannot. That's the very lesson God was teaching his people through the prophet Isaiah. Isaiah chapter 30, verse 15. The Lord God, the Holy One of Israel, says, "If you come back to me, you will be saved. Only by remaining calm and trusting in me can you be strong." The tribe of Judah was under threat from Assyria, and instead of turning to God, they rushed to form alliances with Egypt. They trusted strategy over surrender, movement over meekness. But God's offer was clear. Come back to me, rest, trust. That's where real strength lies. Not in frantic control, but in quiet confidence that God is already at work. So today, what situation has you perhaps panicking or planning or pushing? Maybe it's time to stop fighting and start resting, because sometimes the most powerful thing you can do is to be still before the God who's already fighting it for you. The Lord God, the Holy One of Israel, says, "If you come back to me, you'll be saved. Only by remaining calm and trusting in me can you be strong." That's his word, fresh for you today. I am so passionate about seeing you live in the victory over your sin and circumstances that Jesus died and rose again to give you. So let me encourage you to subscribe to our YouTube channel at ChristianityWorks.tv. I'd love to share more of God's Word with you, because the Word of God is alive and active. 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Amen? 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

0: On the night you're falling all to pieces, you can bring your lonely heart to Jesus. 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
1: This is Susie Holt with Chocolate and God. From Hebrews 10, it says, "Let us draw near to God with a sincere heart in full assurance of faith. Let us hold unswervingly to the hope we profess, for he who promised is faithful." You may not feel blessed right now. You may be hurting financially, or your health may be poor. Maybe your relationship is struggling. But you can speak in faith knowing that the God who promised to care for you and bless you is faithful. It's so easy to just want to give up and feel defeated when you just feel like things are never going to change. But be careful during those times what words you choose to speak over your life or your relationships. We need to be very careful that the agreements we speak are with God and his desires for our life, not Satan. All throughout your day, there are two voices competing for your attention, the voice of faith and the voice of defeat. Which one will you allow to rule your day? Ladies, let me really encourage you to be in the Word every day. 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
5: Do you ever have difficulty sleeping? There are times in my life when sleep evades me. I'm tossing and turning and getting more restless. And it was at one such time that I discovered Psalm 42, verse 8, that God gives us a song in the night. The next restless night, I asked God for a song. Sure enough, one came to mind. What a beautiful name. And I sang along in my mind. On another occasion, the song was, "All my life you've been faithful." Sometimes the same song will be in my night hours over and over. It becomes like a default setting. The song distracts me from worrying about sleep. It focuses my mind on worship and feeds my spirit. I feel rested rather than restless. So the next time you're awake in the night hours, ask God for a song. Mahara ki tō tātou atua e tēnei rā. Remember God today. I'm Alison Shaw.
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Te whakapono, te tumanako, me te aroha. Faith, hope and love. Reba, your Christian radio station. I don't

0: from the Bible. But because of his great love for us, God, who is rich in mercy, made us alive with Christ even when we were dead in transgressions. It is by grace that you have been saved. Words to live by on Rhema.
1: God's word talks about the harvest of righteousness. And if you've ever lived in a farming community, you'll know that harvest time is a time of huge celebration. So this harvest of righteousness, it's not just empty words. It's a big deal. Hi, I'm Bernie Diamond, and thank you so much for joining me again on Christianity Works. Today we're continuing with the next message in this series called Reaping the Harvest of Righteousness, because there is very definitely a harvest there to be reaped. And do stay tuned, because in just a few minutes I'll be telling you about my free daily devotional, Fresh. It's all about helping you to draw closer to Jesus, to become all that He made you to be. One of the things that we do in this world, particularly, let me say, in the West, is that we get hooked on junk food. Pretty much most people need three meals a day, breakfast, lunch and dinner. Some don't get that, of course, and others skip meals because they're too busy to eat. And in between meals, we like to have little snacks, and often the snacks we consume can be our undoing. Instead of healthy snacks, a banana or an apple or an orange, we go for the chocolate bar or the donut or the packet of chips or something equally unhealthy. Of course, one of those every now and then, no problem. But if those are the things that we snack on most of the time, they're going to make us sick and tired, literally. I've done that a few times in my life, and each time I've eventually come to my senses and replaced those unhealthy snacks with healthy ones, well, at first it seemed like a real burden to give up the junk food snacks. But within a day or two, here's what happens. Firstly, what I've found is that I rediscover how wonderful fruit tastes. A sweet mandarin, a juicy orange, a crisp apple, a ripe banana. They are fantastic. What a surprise. And secondly, within just a few days, I'm feeling much healthier, more energy, more alert, a spring in my step. The fruit, as it turns out, is good for us in so many different ways. Last week on the program, we were chatting about reaping the harvest of righteousness. And we saw that God's righteousness is two things. It's both bad news and good news. Bad news because He's righteous and we're not, and eventually that brings His wrath crashing down on our heads. And good news, because He knows that, which is why He sent us Jesus Christ, His Son, to save us. Now, we're going to talk about the bad news and the good news a bit more next week on the program. But right now, we're going to look at the fruit. Good, healthy, life-giving fruit. As I mentioned just earlier, making the transition from bad eating habits to good eating habits at the time always seems, well, it feels like we're making a sacrifice, giving up the sweet chocolate bars and the fatty chips. It's never fun making that choice and starting on the journey towards healthy eating. But not only is the fruit really, really nice, it yields fruit in our lives. We feel better, we have more energy, right? We know that. And it's the same with sin and righteousness. When we're addicted to some sin, we all have one or two sins that we're predisposed to. It seems like such a sacrifice giving them up. It really does. Even though they're not good for us, even though they're hurting us. And oftentimes God helps us by sending us through a rough patch, by disciplining us, so that we can learn for ourselves the impact that our sin is having, so that we can feel the pain and have the opportunity to let go of the sin and turn back to Him. Have a listen to what the writer of the letter to the Hebrews in the New Testament has to say about this. Hebrews chapter 12, beginning at verse 5. If you have a Bible, come there with me. He writes, "And you have forgotten the exhortation that addresses you as children. My child, do not regard lightly the discipline of the Lord or lose heart when you're punished by Him. For the Lord disciplines those whom He loves, and He chastises every child whom He accepts. Endure trials for the sake of discipline. God is treating you as children. For what child is there whom a parent does not discipline? If you don't have that discipline in which all children share, then you're illegitimate and not His children. Moreover, when we had human parents to discipline us, we respected them. Should we not even be more willing to be subject to the Father of spirits and live? For they disciplined us for a short time as seemed best to them. But He disciplines us for our good in order that we may share His holiness." Now, discipline always seems painful rather than pleasant at the time. But later, It yields the peaceful fruit of righteousness to those who have been trained by it. Therefore, lift your drooping hands and strengthen your weak knees and make straight paths for your feet, so that what is lame may not be put out of joint, but rather be healed. You know what he's saying? No pain, no gain, right? And in a sense, that's what's going on here. So often, we're travelling through tough times and we don't take the time to read the signs. We squeal in pain. Oh, God, why is this?

someone who hasn't learned to sacrifice and to love is having unhealthy, tragic relationships. The list of cause and effect goes on. And most times, we don't even notice them. We don't stop to think about the sin, the cause, and the effect that it's having on our lives. I use this word sin deliberately, as much as it jars with many people, because it's what God calls our rebellion. It means literally to miss the mark, to miss the whole point, to miss out on our share. And that's what we're doing when we're rebelling against God. We're missing out on the goodness. Just like when we're stuffing our faces full of unhealthy food, we're missing out on energy and well-being that should be going on in our lives. But when we allow God's discipline through the difficult and often painful circumstances we're travelling through be the tool that helps us let go of the sin, the tool that shows us the pain and helps us to the heart decision of letting go and turning back to Him, then here's what's going to happen. Just like giving up junk food snacks, it's not going to be a pleasant start. It always seems painful rather than pleasant at the time. But the peaceful fruit of righteousness, well, it's kind of like that sense of well-being and vibrancy and energy that we get when we ditch the junk food in favour of the good stuff, the fruit. I just want to encourage you that sometimes the tough patches are God's polishing cloth in our lives. And the sin He's putting His finger on right now is actually ruining our lives. It's robbing you and me of the peaceful fruit of righteousness that He wants us to live in day by day. So we can struggle and squirm and fight God. Problem is, the longer we do that, the longer He'll keep us in that uncomfortable place. Or we can go to Him, ask Him to show us what He's doing, and let go of that sin quickly. Yes, even though it never seems pleasant at the time, more likely painful. And the sooner we get with His plan, the sooner we'll be living in the peaceful fruit of righteousness. What do you think? I'm Bernie Diamond, and you're listening to Christianity Works. 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And as a bonus, we'll also send you a free copy of my ebook, How Can I Hear God Speak to Me? My prayer is that your heart will be touched and transformed as you draw ever closer to Jesus through the power of His Word. Again, that web address is freshdevotional.org. There is indeed great power in the Word of God to transform our lives. So let's head right back in to see what else He has for us today. I remember when I was in my last year of high school, quite a few years ago now, I travelled to a country town to teach the clarinet at a music camp during the school holidays. And I had the opportunity to stay for a week on a farm. Now, this was a large property and they farmed many thousands of sheep, thousands of them. It was quite an experience for a young guy because I'm a city boy. I'd spent all my time growing up in an industrial city, so I'd never really thought too much about, well, where things come from. Milk, after all, came in bottles, eggs come in cartons, meat comes from the butchers, and so on. You don't really think too much about it when you live in the city, so spending this week on the sheep farm was the most amazing experience. We had the opportunity to help dip the sheep, so you'd had to pick them up and throw them down this chute so they ended up in a trough full of sheep dip. It was back-breaking work. And for a lad who'd never really thought too much about where lamb chops came from, other than from the butchers, it was a real eye-opener. Farming is hard work. Ever since then, I've had the greatest respect for farmers. And not only is it hard work, but pretty much they only get their income once or twice a year. And that happens when they take what they've grown, whether that be a crop like wheat or sheep or cattle for slaughter or wool for clothing, when they take what they've grown to market. It happens at harvest time.

But of course, there are many things that can interrupt the harvest. Drought, flood, fire, a plague of locusts, diseases in animals, and even when there's a bumper crop, often as a result of the abundance, the prices the farmer gets at market are going to plummet. So it's a tough life, and that week on the sheep farm has given me a deep, abiding respect for farmers and their families. But there's something else, another lasting legacy that this week on the farm as a young lad has left with me. And that's an appreciation of the tough reality of farming on one hand and the sense of jubilation of a successful harvest on the other. See, we city slickers hear this word harvest, it really doesn't mean too much to us. It kind of washes by. But harvest time is the culmination of the farmer's work. It's the time of reaping the reward. A successful harvest brings great joy and a sense of accomplishment and relief and safety and provision, not just for the farming families, but in fact for the whole community. That's what harvest means. So when the Bible talks about harvests, that's the sense of what's going on. And remember, back then in the first century, there was no welfare or government assistance or anything like that. If the harvest failed, people starved. And it's still like that in many parts of the world today. Suffice to say, what I'm trying to get to here is the fact that the harvest is a big deal. It's a huge deal. If you live in a rural community, you already know that. But it's not something that's necessarily that obvious to our city slickers. So when the Apostle Paul writes to his dear friends in Philippi about this harvest of righteousness, he's saying something big. Philippians chapter 1, beginning at verse 9. And this is my prayer, that your love may overflow more and more with knowledge and full insight to help you to determine what is best, so that in the day of Christ you may be pure and blameless, having produced the harvest of righteousness that comes through Jesus Christ for the glory and the praise of God. Interesting that he begins his point about this harvest of righteousness with a four-letter word, love. His prayer for his dear friends in Philippi is that their love would overflow more and more, because it's in this flood tide of God's love, which works its way out in our love for one another, that we gain the knowledge and develop the insight to know what God's best is for us. And living out his best isn't always the easiest thing to do, as we've seen over the course of these last few weeks. Living out God's best requires sacrifice, and it hurts a lot of times. But when our heart is soaked in God's love, when lives are about overflowing more and more with the sacrificial love of Jesus Christ, then in that place, with that humility, with that surrender and sacrifice, we gain the knowledge of God and the insights of God, which transform us into his image, which help us to live out the righteousness we already have, the right standing we have with him, because of our faith in Jesus who died to pay for our sin and rose again to give us a brand new life, an abundant life, an eternal life. And friends, that is the thing, the love of God at work in us that produces what? It produces the harvest. Big word that, the harvest of righteousness, which comes to us through Jesus and brings glory and praise and honor to God. When Jesus was asked, what's the most important commandment of all? He answered, Luke chapter 10, verse 27, you shall love the Lord your God with all your heart, with all your soul, with all your strength, and with all your mind, and your neighbor as yourself. Love is the most important thing of all. As Paul wrote some years on in Romans chapter 13, verse 10, love does no wrong to a neighbor. Therefore, love is the fulfilling of the law. We've kind of been conditioned to believe that love is all about romance and feeling good. And look, sure, those are a couple of aspects of love. But that's not the sort of love that both of these passages talk about. The original Greek word for love here is agape, which means unconditional love. Faithful love that never ends and never fails. The sort of love that costs us a lot and often appears to deliver very little at the time. It's that sort of love. And it doesn't matter how talented or gifted we are, if we don't have this sort of love, then in God's eyes, we're nothing but a noisy gong and a clanging cymbal. Gifts and abilities and talents without this sacrificial, faithful love are completely worthless. That's what it says in 1 Corinthians chapter 13. Now, I know in my own life, there have been times that have been so trying and testing, when people have been difficult and unhelpful and hurtful. Those times and those places never feel good.
And yet it's in those times and places that the Word of God has done its greatest work in me. I thank God that early on in my walk with Him, He established in me a pattern of regular Bible reading, because it's in those difficult periods that God's Word has done His greatest and mightiest works in me. And it's still like that today. Friends, in the most difficult times of our lives, we can experience this harvest of righteousness, or, as it's written elsewhere in the book of Hebrews, the peaceful fruit of righteousness, because as we persist in doing good, in honouring God, in living out the relationship and right standing, the righteousness purchased for us by Jesus as He took the punishment of our sin on Himself on that cross, as we live that out, we discover God Himself. Blessed are the pure of heart, for they shall see God. Matthew chapter 5, verse 8. And that, my friend, is exactly what happens. God draws us ever nearer to Him through the righteousness that He imparted to us through Jesus, and the righteousness that He now brings to life in our new lives in Christ. The righteousness that we live out little by little, He restores us back into His image through the trials of life. That's the harvest, God Himself. And like every harvest, it's a big deal. I mean, really. I'm Bernie Diamond, and you're listening to Christianity Works. Hey, life can be hard work some days. And as that daily grind just kind of grinds away at us, it's easy to forget that Jesus died and rose again to give us victory over our sin, over our circumstances. Victory. That's why every video message that we produce here at Christianity Works is available on our YouTube channel. 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It's simply amazing how powerfully the Spirit of God can move through even just a short video message. I guess we shouldn't be surprised. After all, the Word of God is alive and active. Amen. So I'd love to encourage you too to live your life in victory. Again, the web address of our YouTube channel is christianityworks.tv. Now let's head straight back into the Word of God, because honestly, He's always up to something good in our lives. I hope that as we've been chatting today, it's starting to sink in that it's all about the harvest. It's all about the fruit. God didn't just send Jesus to save us from an eternity separated from Him. He also sent His Son to buy us a new life here and now. Now, I know so many people who believe in Jesus but aren't growing into that new life. I was speaking with someone recently who'd been involved in a large survey across a major denomination of God's church. And one of the questions that people had been asked was whether, given their involvement in this church, they felt that they were growing spiritually. You know what? Only 30% answered yes. The rest, 70%, answered no. So here I am, rabbiting on about a new life, the fruit of righteousness, the harvest of righteousness. But you have to ask yourself, if that's what God's Word says, if that's what God promises, where do you get it? How do you and I reap the harvest and become part of the 30% rather than the 70% who don't? My favourite psalm, well, it's hard to have just one favourite psalm, isn't it? But my favourite psalm is psalm number 1. Have a listen with me, because it's about growing fruit. Psalm 1, verse 1. If you have a Bible, come there with me. Happy are those who do not follow the advice of the wicked, or take the path that sinners tread, or sit in the seat of scoffers, but their delight is in the law of the Lord, and on His law they meditate day and night. They are like trees planted by streams, which yield their fruit in season, and their leaves do not wither. In all they do, they prosper. See, I love this, because it's a piece of wisdom on how to bear fruit. It's a piece of wisdom on how to succeed, not in the world sense, but in God's sense. It's a piece of wisdom to stop us from withering under the heat and the pressures of life. What's the psalmist saying? Look, let's get a grip. Keep living out your old life, this life of sin, and it ain't going to work out so well.
And the second part of the psalm, which we haven't read so far, says exactly that. But you want to be happy and blessed? Then don't do that old stuff. Don't go and follow the advice of the wicked or take the path that sinners tread or sit in the seat of scoffers. Don't do that. Instead, delight yourself in the Word of God. Meditate on what God has to say day and night. And when you do that, you know what it's like? It's like a tree being planted right next to a waterway. In fact, the word that's used there for streams of water literally means an irrigation channel, a stream of water that's deliberately been put there to help the tree to grow good fruit. It's like planting yourself next to one of those. Meditate on what God has to say day or night, and you are going to flourish. You are going to bear fruit. You are not going to wither and die when it gets too hot out there. The Word of God is like clean, living, fresh water. Drink that in. Be planted right next to that, and you won't be able to help it. You're just going to bear fruit in season. The Apostle Paul reiterates that in his letter to the Colossians in the New Testament, Colossians chapter 1, beginning at verse 9. He says this, "For this reason, since the day we heard it, we have not ceased praying for you and asking that you may be filled with the knowledge of God's will in all spiritual wisdom and understanding, so that you may lead lives worthy of the Lord, fully pleasing to him, as you bear fruit in every good work and as you grow in the knowledge of God." You see that? Fruit is linked to knowledge, knowing God, knowing his truth, knowing him deeply. And that only comes through the Word of God, drinking it in, letting the fresh living water of his Spirit and his Word fill us so that we grow. Not like the majority of Christians who aren't growing, that we grow and bear fruit for God's glory. Only happens when we grow in our knowledge of God. It does not happen when we wander out there in the wilderness, when we're happy to follow the advice of the wicked or take the path the sinner treads or sit in the seat of scoffers. Do you see what an anathema that is to God? Do you see how opposite that is to the knowledge of God? Whenever the Bible talks about knowing God, be it in the Old Testament or the New Testament, whenever it talks about that, it doesn't talk about head knowledge, it talks about knowing God. The fruit is linked to knowing God. The fruit comes from putting our roots deep down in that living water, the Spirit of God and the Word of God, and drinking that in. That's what happens when we grow in our knowledge of God. We bear fruit. Not academic knowledge, not head knowledge, not dry knowledge, not the sort of knowledge that helps you pass an exam. It's a relational knowledge, a deep, intimate life knowledge of God. That causes us to bear fruit, friend. And that's where we get it. Not by working harder, not by trying to fulfill a whole bunch of rules, not by anything else, except developing a dynamic relationship with Jesus. And we do that through his Spirit and his Word. That's where we get the fruit. That's where we get the harvest of righteousness. And that's why some people are growing spiritually and bearing fruit, and others aren't, because some have a deep relationship with Jesus through the Holy Spirit and his Word, and others don't. It's pretty simple, really. It's not rocket science. And the choice there, the choice is for each one of us. Friends, so many Christians go to church, they listen to a sermon, they come home, they never think about it, they never open their Bible, and they wonder why their lives aren't bearing fruit. Friend, the choice is for each one of us. It's up to me in my life, and let me be really clear, it's up to you in your life. Our passion here at Christianity Works is to see your life powerfully transformed as you draw ever closer to Jesus in a rich, dynamic relationship with him. So if you'd like to go even deeper, then let me encourage you to stop by and explore ChristianityWorks.com, where you'll find a wealth of messages on all sorts of different subjects straight out of God's Word and conveniently arranged so that you can find exactly what you need for today. 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
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I'm Bernie Diamond, and I'll catch you again same time next week with another message of God's love, God's grace, and God's power for each one of us in Jesus Christ.

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2: In Acts chapter 6 and 7, we read how Stephen was accused of blasphemy and put on trial before the Jewish council in Jerusalem. At the opening of the trial scene, Stephen is accused and the members of the council are the accusers. But before the trial closes, these roles have been reversed. As Stephen, under the anointing of the Holy Spirit, expounds to the council the Old Testament scriptures relating to Israel and the Messiah, it is Stephen who becomes the accuser and the members of the council who are accused. Acts chapter 7 verse 54 says, "When they heard these things, they, the council, were cut to the heart, and they gnashed at him with their teeth." Notice the same phrase again, "cut to the heart." Once more, we see that the sword of God's word, wielded by the Holy Spirit, reached into the hearts of those unbelievers and wounded them there most deeply. One of the witnesses of Stephen's trial and martyrdom was a young man named Saul of Tarsus. This incident evidently had an effect on Paul, for when Jesus appeared to him later on the Damascus Road, he said in Acts chapter 9 verse 5, "It is hard for you to kick against the goads." A goad was a long and very sharp stick, which was used by a farmer to move an ox in a certain direction. So what were these goads from which Paul was seeking vainly to escape? They were the sharp goads of God's word, which had been pressed home to his heart by the Holy Spirit through the lips of Stephen. Acts 24 verse 25 describes another trial in which Paul was now the accused, put on trial concerning his faith in Christ, and the Roman governor Felix was the judge. In this trial, once again, the Holy Spirit reversed the roles of accuser and accused, for as Paul reasoned about righteousness, self-control, and the judgment to come, Felix was afraid. The Holy Spirit, through Paul, pressed home to the heart of Felix these truths of righteousness and judgment. The proud Roman governor, accustomed to having prisoners tremble before him, found himself trembling in the presence of an unseen judge and hastily dismissed the court without any judgment being pronounced. These examples from the book of Acts illustrate the supernatural power of the Holy Spirit to convict men of sin, righteousness, and judgment. But they also show that conviction is not the same as conversion, nor does it necessarily lead to conversion. There is one thing, however, that the Holy Spirit, by his convicting power, most surely does. He leaves no further room for neutrality. Jesus says in Matthew chapter 12, verse 30, "He who is not with me is against me, and he who does not gather with me scatters abroad." Where the convicting power of the Holy Spirit is manifested, every person who comes under the influence of that power is compelled to take a definite stand, either with Christ or against him, either gathering or scattering. Compromise or neutrality are no longer possible, which is made clear in Matthew chapter 10, verses 34 to 35. "Do not think that I came to bring peace on earth. I did not come to bring peace, but a sword. For I have come to set a man against his father, a daughter against her mother, and a daughter-in-law against her mother-in-law." The sword of which Jesus speaks is the sword of God's word. As this word is ministered in the power of the Holy Spirit, it is so sharp and so penetrating that it leaves no place anymore for neutrality or compromise. It divides even among members of the same family, compelling each one individually to take a stand, either with Christ or against him. We live in a civilization marked by materialism, indifference, compromise, and moral and spiritual decline. Is there anything that can arrest the course of this decline and turn our generation back to God? Yes, there is one thing that can do this, and one thing only: the power of the Holy Spirit working through the Word of God, convicting the world of sin, of righteousness, and of judgment. Here's a prayer you may like to say. Father, please teach me to wield the sword of your word, which is both strategic and sensitive, when I speak to people and thereby use the penetrating power of your word. I praise you that both my speech and my silence will be powerful and effective. Amen.
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1: And I'm Alison. 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
0: Well, let's break that down, shall we? 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
3: Not with Rach today, it is with me, Di. Good morning, Ata Marie. Just after 6 o'clock, it's nice and early, isn't it? What time did you get up? Have you just got up? Are you just sort of waking up, or have you been up for a few hours and you've had your toast and you're sitting here waiting for the Kids Club? Well, I am so glad you're here with me, because coming up, I have got some great songs. I've got the prayer mat on the way, and alongside that a little bit later, Pause and Tales. But let's kick things off with a song about my best friend. Is God your best friend? Well, here's Hillsong Kids with this one.

0: with us, you know, particularly maybe when we are at school and we're feeling a little bit unsure of ourselves, or if there's a situation where we just need a little extra helping hand. So grateful for Jesus. Thank you, Florence, for your prayer. If you too want to join us on the prayer mat, we'll send your prayer in. It could be short, it could be long. You could be saying thanks for something that you're grateful for, or you could ask for God's help or blessing on something. Whatever you pray for, Jesus loves it when you spend time talking with him. Now, if you want to record something for us here on the Kids Club, we'll get a parent to help you record some audio or a video and send that prayer into us at kids@rema.co.nz. Here's Shout Praises, kids.
1: I waited patiently for the Lord. He turned to me and heard my cry. Psalm 40, verse 1.

Shout Praises Kids with Trust here on Rima. It is the Kids Club with me, Di. Yeah, it's so important to trust God. In fact, there are so many stories in the Bible where people trusted God in the most incredible

multiple situations. Imagine this. You have to cross the sea, but you can't swim. It's too far. There's no boat. So how do you do it? Well, imagine God parting that sea so you can simply walk across. Well, that's the story of Moses, and I've got that coming up in just a moment with our daily devotional called Together.

Bethel Music Kids with I Taste and See. You're listening in to the Kids Club with me, Di. Time now for a little story. Now, last week you would have learned that Pharaoh told the Israelites to get out. Now, this is a story in the Old Testament, but Pharaoh quickly changed his mind and then chased after Moses and the Israelites with his army. Now, Moses was placed in this impossible situation. His enemies, the Egyptians, were chasing the Israelites, and they had a massive sea in front of them, blocking their path. Moses had courage and faith, so he told the people, "Don't be afraid. The Lord will rescue us. Stay calm." That's from Exodus 14. When they could see no way of escape, God did a miracle. He told Moses to raise his hand, holding his staff, his walking stick, up over the water. Now, when Moses did this, the sea parted and there was a pathway through the sea. So they walked through on dry land. They didn't even get wet. God rescued them from a really impossible situation. He is the way maker, the miracle worker, the promise keeper, the light in the darkness. That is who he is. And it gets me thinking, you know, what do you do when you face a hard situation? Have you ever seen a miracle? You know, if you haven't, maybe ask your parents, have they ever seen a miracle? And yeah, maybe consider that one. What do you do when you face hard times? I reckon one of the first things to do is to pray, to talk to God about it. Here's Yancey and Little Praise Party. It's Praise the Lord Every Day.

0: That is so much fun, right? Grace Vineyard Music with Up, Up, Up. It is the Kids Club with me, Di, today. And I've got a question. Who's that in the Bible? Now, let's take a look at last week with Rach. She had these clues, and I wonder if you got this one. The clues were this. This person had 12 sons. They gave one of their sons a coat of many colours, and God changed his name to Israel. Who is this? Hey, if you guessed Jacob, the father of Joseph, you would be 100% correct. Well done! Okay, so here's the clues for this week. And hey, if you think you know the answer to it, text through 8168. Put the keyword Rema. Here's the clues. God changed the last letter of my name from an I to an H. I had my first child at 90 years old. I became the first mother of Israel. Who am I? Any guesses as to this one? Well, I'll reveal next week, or Rach will reveal next Sunday who it is, but those clues again. God changed the last letter of my name from an I to an H. I had my first child at 90 years old, and I became the first mother of Israel. Who am I? Yeah, guess, and guess through now, 8168. Put the keyword Rema if you want to get your mum or dad to text that through for you. Coming up. Oh, settle in. Paws and Tails is back. But first, this from VeggieTales.
1: When I was a boy, I went to church back home in Arizona. And

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You probably don't write on a

0: wonderful day.
1: Linda Brown with a wonderful day. And I do hope you've had a wonderful start to your day. I'm going to make it even better now with Paws and Tails.
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3: 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You stay on the trails and stick with me. There's adventures to be had there, too.
4: Come on, CJ, jump!
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4: It wasn't too far for me.
2: Ah! Insight for Living is proud to present Paws and Tails. Howdy, and welcome to Wildwood. After the club learned that their clubhouse, the fort, was going to be torn down, they headed straight to CJ's dad, Theo Brown. You see, Theo works for Mr. Rockler, and they figured that he would know just what to do. Well, old Theo went in to discuss it with Mr. Yusuf.
6: I understand perfectly, Theo. I will take this up with Mr. Rockler, and he will take care of it, I assure you. Consider this matter closed.
2: So that's the reason that no one, not any of the club, not Theo, no one had given a second thought to the fort being torn down. Till today. So as CJ and Ned play spaceship in the fort, they have no idea that a battle against evil is about to begin.
7: First Officer Ned, lower the landing gear!
8: Landing gear lowered. First Officer CJ, prepare for landing.
7: What if we just sink into the surface of the planet and disappear?
8: Well, it's a chance we'll have to take.
7: What do you think the aliens will be like?
8: They may be hostile. What do you think they'll look like?
7: They could have two heads.
8: They could be invisible.
7: They could be invisible. How do you fight something you can't even see?
8: You can't shoot at them if you can't see them.
7: You can't run from them if you don't know where they are. Invisible aliens are the worst sort of aliens.
8: First Officer CJ, they never said it would be easy.
7: Who's they?
8: You know, them at the spaceship school.
9: What are you guys doing in there? Open up!
7: Aliens! Gun! Arm yourself! They may be hostile.
9: Come on, you guys! I'm on the floor!
8: Shields up!
9: I'm counting to three, and this door better be open.
8: They are hostile! all right, hold on!
9: What is all this?
7: It's our spaceship. We are space explorers!
10: What do you have on?
9: That's a waste of good construction paper.
10: Paper spacesuits. I like it.
8: It's not paper. It's super thin space metal. It's ray gun proof.
9: What a mess! Oh, it's gonna take forever to clean this up.
8: Look out! Invisible aliens!
10: Where?
8: That's the problem.
7: They're invisible. You can't see them.
10: Well, that's gonna be the worst sort of alien.
7: That's what I said. I've gotta go anyway. I'm helping Papa Chuck again this afternoon. How are you supposed to get out of this?
8: No! Don't rip your spacesuit! The radiation will kill you!
7: Oh, no!
8: What? Radiation?
7: The silver paint. It came off. It's all over my clothes.
8: What? Oh, nuts! Look at me. This shirt is ruined. Look at my pants.
7: Guess we got sweaty. You think this will come out?
10: What's that guy doing out there?
9: Hey, come look at this guy. He looks like he's
10: pounding stakes in the ground.
8: Let me see.
9: Sir? What are you doing?
11: Oh, hi, kids. Surveying.
9: Surveying what?
11: Well, I'm starting to lay out a path.
7: A path for what?
11: For the railroad track.
8: What? Where is it gonna go?
11: Right here. Right through... Well, right through...
9: Right through our fort?
11: Well, yeah. Didn't you know? We're supposed to be leveling it on Monday. Supposed to be fenced off by now. This whole area.
7: But Mr. Rockler said this wouldn't happen!
11: Oh, well, I don't know anything about that, but they got orders here to grade it on Monday.
8: Goose, get me my ray gun.
2: Well, the club marched over to the hotel where Mr. Rockler had set up his offices. They intended to talk with Theo, to ask him for advice on how to save their fort from Mr. Rockler. But before they got to Theo, they found themselves standing in the hotel lobby talking to no one other than...
9: Mr. Rockler.
0: Well, hello there. Good afternoon, CJ. Been painting something silver?
7: Good afternoon, sir. Sort of. How embarrassing.
0: What can I do for you all?
8: Marcia, you go.
10: I'm not going. You go.
8: I can't.
10: Why not?
8: I painted silver. I look like a robot beaver.
9: You're going to tear down our clubhouse, and we want to stop you.
8: Yeah.
10: Very impressive, Ned.
8: Oh.
0: Yes. Let's talk about that. Please, have a seat. You all know what I'm attempting to accomplish here in Wildwood, don't you?
10: You are gonna dig a tunnel through the mountain.
0: That's exactly right. As we dig into that mountain, we need timbers. Lumber to shore up the tunnel so it doesn't cave in. We are getting the lumber from the mountain itself, but I need a train track going to the tunnel so that I can get the lumber there. The land that you have your playhouse on...
9: It's a fort. Not a playhouse.
8: Yeah.
7: Tell me if I need to hold you back.
8: Leave me alone.
0: I apologize. The land that you have your fort on is simply the shortest route for the train. I'm behind schedule now, but by laying the tracks there, it'll speed things back up. I bought that land for that very reason.
10: You bought the land?
0: In fact, I'll be giving this speech to the whole town tomorrow after church at the progress meeting. Getting this project done on time means a lot to everyone in town. This is going to help a lot.
10: But we built the fort ourselves.
9: It's where we play and stuff.
0: I can see that this is important to you. Here's a thought. What if I build you a new fort? A better one.
8: Really? Better how?
10: Oh, now he speaks.
0: Well, we could build it on the lake.
7: Wow.
10: Yeah, wow.
0: And maybe a little dock for the canoe. I bet we could even put a diving board on the dock, if it's deep enough.
8: Did you hear that? A diving board!
10: But we built the fort with our own hands.
0: I have a meeting I need to get to. Why don't you all think this over and let me know what you want?
9: So you're still going to tear down our fort?
0: I have to, sweetie.
8: But we could have a new one, a better one.
0: Well, let me know. We'll get started right away. Goodbye now.
9: Wow, a new fort.
10: I don't like it. Something's wrong here.
8: How can anything be wrong? Mr. Rockler's a good guy. He's doing us a favor.
10: There's something here that we can't see.
9: Invisible aliens?
10: Something.
8: Well, I can't wait. I love to dive.
10: We need to talk it over.
8: What's to talk about? New place. A better place. A place by the lake.
7: I've got to go. Papa Chuck is waiting on me. See ya.
10: How do you vote, CJ? Old fort or new fort?
7: I don't know. New fort, I guess. I'm not sure. I'm late.
9: Okay, see ya. Let's go. This calls for...
10: chocolate. Oh, I love chocolate ice cream.
7: Hey, Papa Chuck.
12: Hey there, CJ.
7: Sorry I'm late. We just had a meeting with Mr. Rockler.
12: You're kidding.
7: No.
12: What about?
7: He's gonna build a train track right over the fort.
12: What?
7: Yep. He's gonna knock it down on Monday, fence the whole thing off, and build us a new one somewhere else.
12: He can't do that.
7: Why? Why not?
12: CJ, Fortress Rock is the key to Shadow Valley. This is a disaster.
13: Hi, I'm Joseph from Santa Paula, California. One of the many reasons I love Paws and Tails is Ned the Beaver. He just cracks me up.
14: Hello, lovely listeners. 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
8: Now, Tiffany, that is not true.
14: Ned, what are you talking about?
8: Well, we have new Goose t-shirts and Ned t-shirts. Just go online at pawsandtails.org to see them.
14: Wait. We have no Tiffany t-shirts?
8: Oh, boy. Here it comes. Bye, everybody.
14: You all will rue the day.
2: Well, Stacy, Marcia, Goose, and Ned all rambled toward the pharmacy for some ice cream. On their way, though, they saw Miss Harbor still in the schoolroom.
10: Miss Harbor's still there. Let's go tell her about the fort. She'll know what to do.
8: What do you mean, she'll know what to do? There's nothing to do. There's no decision to be made here. Old fort is gone. New fort coming soon.
10: Miss Harbor, we have a problem.
15: Hello, Goose. Hello, all of you.
10: Mr. Rockler is going to knock down our fort and lay railroad tracks there.
15: What?
8: He bought the land. He can do anything he wants to with it. But he's going to build us a new, better fort on the lake.
15: Oh, I can't believe he would do something like that.
10: Well, that's what I said.
9: What can we do?
16: I don't think there is anything to do.
8: I think we should get our swimming trunks on.
15: Well, we have to fight this.
9: Isn't there a way to make him give it back to us?
15: He is very powerful. It would take an act from the governor to...
10: That's it!
8: Don't ask.
16: What's it?
10: I will run for governor, and I will make him give it back.
8: Marcia, you had to ask. I tried to stop you.
15: Perhaps you could circulate a petition.
10: A what?
9: What's a petition?
15: I'll write up a letter stating that everyone who signs the petition is against Mr. Rockler destroying the fort. If the whole town is against him, maybe he will change his mind.
9: So, we have to go out and get this petition signed by everyone?
10: Yeah, everyone in the town.
16: Do you think it'll work?
10: Everyone in the county.
8: You're gonna make him angry. Don't make Mr. Rockler angry.
10: Everyone in the whole country.
16: We've got to try.
9: Yeah.
15: Good for you.
8: I think I'll make a petition against other petitions that will ruin the chance for my diving board.
15: I, the undersigned, protest against the wanton destruction.
7: How is the fort the key to Shadow Valley?
12: Sit down, CJ. Shadow Valley is a place...
7: Yeah, you pointed it out when we were camping.
12: Right. Well, a lot of folks don't think it really exists.
7: But I saw it.
12: I know. But it's not a normal place. You can't just... go there. It's filled with evil, and that evil wants out.
7: Wild animals?
12: Yes, wild animals. And worse, there is evil in the world. Some you can see, and some you can't. There really is a devil.
7: I know.
12: And there are demons. They whisper and tempt. They lie to folks and try to get them to do things that they shouldn't.
7: Where are they?
12: You can't see them, but they're there.
7: It's like invisible aliens.
12: I suppose. The Bible calls them powers and principalities. They can be most anywhere, and they never stop their lying and tempting. Shadow Valley is filled with animals who believe their lies. Oh, they're angry, and they want out. They want to swarm over Wild Mountain like locusts. When I go to Fortress Rock at sunset, it's hard to explain, but I can tell how close they are to getting out.
7: Wow. How close are they?
12: Right now, probably years away, but that could change. We need to know when, so we can be ready for it. Someone doesn't want me to be there anymore. Something is about to change. I'm afraid there's a battle about to start.
7: How do you fight something you can't see?
12: With weapons you can't see. God is infinitely more powerful than Satan and all of his demons. They cannot stand against him. This is a spiritual battle. For that, we need to put on the armor of God. Then we fight. Then they run.
7: Wow.
12: Let's get the club together. They need to know we're in a spiritual battle.
7: Powers and the principalities.
2: At just about the same time, there was another discussion going on about the same thing. But in this discussion, Timothy Owl was talking to a voice. An evil voice that came out of a hole in a cave up in the darkest part of Wild Mountain.
17: So it seems like everything is going right along just like you said they would, sir.
18: Good. Very good.
17: If I may ask, sir, when will I get my pay? You promised that if I did what you ask...
18: When your job is complete. Now go back and tell him that it will begin soon. He had better have the town behind him. Make sure he knows that.
17: Yes, sir. You know, this seems a little dreary in this cave. Can I bring you back a potted plant or something? Oh, I know some potpourries that will make it seem a little more homey in here.
18: Owl!
17: Yes, sir?
18: Leave me!
17: Oh, of course. I'm going now.
2: Well, it took a while to gather the club together. They were scattered all over town working on that petition drive. When they did all get the word and got themselves to the fort, they were one raggedy bunch.
19: Hey, guys.
10: Hey, Papa Chuck.
7: I just still can't believe it.
9: You'd think some folks would be willing.
19: What's the matter?
20: They were trying to collect signatures on a petition to save the fort.
19: Didn't go well?
10: Terrible. Just terrible.
7: Hey, guys. How'd it go?
9: No one would sign.
7: No one?
9: My mom did.
10: Well, so did mine. My mom signed mine, too.
19: What happened?
9: Mostly, no one was willing to go against Mr. Rockler.
10: Most every family in town has someone in it that works for him. They don't want to make him mad.
20: That's what I tried to tell you. He's got all the money and all the power, and there is nothing we can do. There's nothing we should do.
7: There's more to it, guys. It's not just Mr. Rockler we need to deal with here. There's more to it.
10: That's what I've thought all along. Something's about to start here, isn't it?
19: Goose, you're absolutely right.
2: Papa Chuck told him all about Shadow Valley and the powers and principalities.
20: You've got to be kidding. That's like invisible aliens. It's make-believe.
10: No, it's not, Ned.
19: It's not make-believe. But that's what the devil would like you to think. That way you won't be ready when the lies and the temptations come.
10: We can't let Mr. Rockler tear down our fort, but we've tried everything we can think of.
19: I think this is a spiritual battle. We need to fight it spiritually.
9: All we've got is three signatures on a petition. There's nothing left we can do. Yes, there is.
10: Of course there is, Stace.
20: What? Pray.
19: That's exactly right. Let's fight with power. Let's fight with God's power. Prayer is a very powerful spiritual weapon. Let's pray.
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22: 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This is so exciting!
2: Well, it's Sunday afternoon. The day before the fort is going to be torn down, and the whole town is gathering for the progress meeting that Mr. Rockler called. The band's playing. There's free popcorn for everyone. Why, you'd think it was opening day at the fair, not just some old town meeting.
7: Look at this. The whole town has come out.
10: Ouch, ouch.
9: Goose, watch where you're going.
10: Sorry.
23: Why would everyone come out for a meeting?
20: Because they all work for Mr. Rockler, and no one wants to disappoint him. Hi, Mr. Rockler!
10: Ow! Oh!
9: What is the matter with you? Look where you're going.
10: I'm praying about the fort.
20: Oh, brother.
7: Goose, pray with your eyes open.
10: Oh, yeah. You can do that, huh?
23: Yes, you can do that. You are so goose.
20: If you ask me, it's too late to pray. Look at this place. Everyone is here because they're either afraid of Mr. Rockler or they want something from him. He has all the power.
10: He does not, Ned Cleaver, and you know it.
20: God has all the power, I know, but you know what I mean.
6: Mr. Rockler.
0: Yes, Joseph.
6: I just received word that there is a petition being circulated.
0: A petition for what?
6: To save the children's fort.
0: Are you serious?
6: Here is a copy.
0: Has this gone out?
6: All over town.
0: How many signatures have they collected?
6: I don't know, sir, but we are about to tear down the playhouse of a bunch of third graders. Wouldn't you sign it?
0: We can't have the whole town taking a stand against me now. I need them to follow me, to trust me before things get too rough. Oh, this could become a disaster.
6: I agree, sir. What do you want to do?
0: Ladies and gentlemen, boys and girls, welcome to our first town progress meeting. Before we begin with all the good news I want to share with you, it has come to my attention that there is a petition going around. A petition about the imminent destruction of the playhouse some of the kids call the fort.
22: That's us. He's talking about us.
10: Pray, guys. Keep praying.
0: The years of carefree youth are all too short, and the memories of them all too sweet. After some consideration,
23: he's gonna do something.
0: I have decided to sign the petition myself along with all of you.
23: Along with all of who? No one signed.
0: I stand before you now and promise that the fort will receive my personal protection. It will not be torn down, not next week. Not next year. Never.
23: Did he just save the fort?
10: Marcia, God just saved the fort.
23: Yes, he did!
8: Oh, nuts. No lake, no diving board, nothing.
22: What just happened here, guys?
23: God just won a battle for us. We couldn't win ourselves.
22: He did, didn't he?
10: You guys shouldn't be so surprised. That's the way it's supposed to work.
1: Hey, guys, did you hear?
10: We sure did. Isn't it great?
22: A battle is won here. A spiritual battle. It's not the last one, is it?
19: No, it's not. There'll be others. Plenty of others.
10: Hey, guys, let's thank God. He won a battle here.
23: Let's go thank him at the fort.
22: Let's go.
3: Stand right, right, right. Stand

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1: Thank you, sir!
2: And so this mighty strong suit, the one of which we speak, it's stronger than mere metal.
3: And now it doesn't squeak!
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0: Let's step it up.
1: Yes, sir.
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0: Do to others as you would have them do to you.
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2: With Jai today, and a very good morning. Ata Marie going out to you this morning, just after 7 o'clock. If you just got up, if you just joined us, what's for breakfast? For me, I always like a little bit of porridge in the weekend, so that is what I've got, and I've put some blueberries in there, which makes it extra yummy in my books anyway. Hey, coming up, we've got the Sunday Kids Club Story Time with Peter Shaw. Also, Adventures in Odyssey on the way. We've got the Memory Verse too. Do you remember what last week's Memory Verse was? I've got some more details on that coming up soon. But here's Dan Warlow first. It's Wonderful Creator.

0: Listener kids, Jesus loves me, this I know. We're back now with Sunday Kids Club story time. Here's Peter Shaw with the promised entry.
1: It's the Sunday Kids Club story time.
2: When Jesus was on earth, they had one main place to worship him. It was called the temple, and it was in the town called Jerusalem. God's people were preparing for a celebration there to worship him, but they were talking about Jesus and wondering if he really was the one the prophets had said God would send. They were ready for a king. Jesus knew the people wanted something different than what he was on earth to do, but still, he knew he had to begin showing the people what their true king would look like and help them understand how to truly follow God. So Jesus told some of his disciples to go ahead of him to a certain place where they would find a donkey they could use. They obeyed, and there was the donkey, just as Jesus had said. They brought the donkey back to Jesus, and he got on it to ride. Now, donkeys are not really fancy animals. Kings don't ride donkeys. They rode beautiful horses or had fancy chariots. Donkeys were what the poor people rode. But Jesus wanted to ride into the town of Jerusalem, and he wanted to ride a donkey. He needed people to begin to understand that he did not come to seek fancy symbols of power. He came as a different kind of king, one who would make himself more like all people. And all of this happened just as God had promised through a prophet long, long ago. God had promised that Jesus would one day ride a donkey into Jerusalem. But the people didn't understand. They were just so excited to see Jesus after hearing all about his miracles. They threw their coats and extra clothes.

That is Stacey Bolters with Full Armour of God. He's putting that on this morning. Well, it is 7:15 and we're taking a look now to our memory verse of this week. What is it? Well, take a look in the Old Testament to one of the prophets. His name is Isaiah. It's Isaiah 55 verse 12 and here it is. See if you can remember this one this week. For you shall go out in joy and be led forth in peace. The mountains and the hills before you shall break forth into singing, and all the trees of the field shall clap their hands. Can you imagine that? The mountains and the hills singing song and the trees clapping their hands, clapping along with it. I really like that. That's from the book of Isaiah, Isaiah 55 verse 12. Let's do that one again for you.

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Try and remember that one this week. Take a look at it again in your Bibles. It is from Isaiah 55, and that is verse 12.

0: That is Lifetree Kids, and good in every way. 25 minutes after 7 o'clock, it is the Kids Club with me, Di, this morning, filling in for Rach, and we are back now with one of my favourite parts of the morning. It's Adventures in Odyssey.
1: Hi, this is Chris. Welcome to Adventures in Odyssey, where wonder, excitement, and discovery are just around the corner. Are you ready? Come on, let's go for another Adventure in Odyssey.

0: Well, hello there, young Parkers.
1: Hi.
0: We've missed you around here. Have you been out of town?
2: No, just out of commission.
1: Yeah, we've been grounded. Yeah.
0: Really? All three of you?
3: Yeah, we're only here now because Mom needed to shop.
2: She's given us a half hour off for good behavior.
0: Only a half hour? Well, then I better get your orders fast. The usual?
1: Uh-huh. Yeah, sure.
0: 3 root beers coming right up. So, what got you in so much trouble, if I may ask?
1: A new babysitter.
0: Oh?
2: Yeah, as in we didn't think we needed one.
0: Ah.
2: Mom and Dad were going out, and we really wanted to convince them that we could take care of ourselves this time. But as usual...
4: No, listen,
5: forget about it. I don't want to have this conversation again.
1: But Dad!
6: No more arguments, Olivia. The babysitter will be here any minute.
3: But we're too old for a babysitter.
1: Yeah, we're not babies anymore.
3: Yeah.
6: And you're not grown up either.
5: Well, at least not grown up enough to be responsible for yourselves.
2: What? I can handle responsibility. I'm watching the Allertons' dog while they're away. They wouldn't have asked me to do that if I wasn't responsible. And he's a Great Dane.
6: There's a big difference between taking care of a Great Dane and leaving the three of you alone.
5: In fact, if I had thought of it, I should have asked the Great Dane to babysit you.
2: Dad!
3: By the way, who is babysitting us?
2: Please don't say it's Mrs. Stewart.
1: Oh, no.
6: What's wrong with Mrs. Stewart?
3: She's strict.
5: Meaning she makes you do the things we told you to do?
1: And she has smelly feet and very close veins.
5: What? Oh, you mean varicose veins.
6: Never mind. We're going to be late for our movie.
5: Oh, all right. Listen, Mrs. Stewart is not coming tonight.
1: Yeah!
5: No, okay, but a friend of mine from work gave me the name of a college student who has some nanny experience.
1: She's in college and she's a grandmother?
6: No, sweetheart. A nanny is someone who has professional experience taking care of kids.
3: Why does the word nanny make me feel even more like a baby?
5: Look, if you want to prove to us how grown up you are, then do it tonight with this new sitter.
6: That's right. Olivia, I've written down instructions for dinner. You can show her around the kitchen for whatever she needs.
5: Okay. And you guys make sure to clean up.
6: Mm-hmm.
5: I do not want to come home to dishes and pans all over the place.
3: Wait a minute. How are we going to do that? The dishwasher's broken.
5: You'll have to wash them in the sink by hand.
1: Ew. What? I don't think I know how to do that.
5: Well, you're a smart girl. You'll catch on fast.
3: Oh, man. This is getting worse by the minute.
1: Yeah.
5: Oh, and there she is. Right on time. I'll get it.
6: I want you three on your best behavior tonight.
1: Yeah.
3: Right.
6: Try to impress this new sitter with how good and cooperative you are.
2: If we're good tonight, can we go without a sitter next time?
1: Yeah.
6: I can't promise that, but we'll see.
5: Everybody, this is Maria.
7: Hi.
8: Hello.
1: Hi.
6: Thanks for filling in at the last minute, Maria.
8: Oh, quite all right, Mrs. Parker. I relish every opportunity to gain more experience with children.
2: I love your accent.
1: Are you from England?
8: Cambridge, in fact.
1: Oh, I thought it sounded English.
6: Cambridge is in England, sweetie. David, we should go.
5: All right, kids. Remember what we talked about.
1: Yeah.
5: Have a good night.
2: Bye, Mom.
6: Bye, Dad.
1: Bye.
6: See you later.
0: That doesn't sound like a bad start.
2: No, she seemed really nice.
3: I was afraid that she was just play-acting. Mrs. Stewart was all smiles at first, too. And then the minute Mom and Dad were out the door, it was brutal.
1: She took off her shoes.
2: Camilla, will you cut it out with the smelly feet?
1: Yeah. I'm just saying.
0: So when did the trouble actually start with Maria?
3: Pretty much right away.
0: Uh-huh. Right away?
3: Yeah, Mom had written down instructions for a dinner that included salad and asparagus and other healthy kinds of things.
1: Uh-huh. Yeah, where's the fun in that?
2: We thought that if Mom and Dad get a night off, we should too.
8: Right. So, I understand that supper is the first thing on our agenda.
2: What kinds of things do you eat in England?
8: Well, I suppose a lot of the kinds of things you eat here. Bangers and mash, toad in the hole, black pudding.
2: Black pudding?
8: Oh, yes, it's a delicious blood sausage.
1: Wow.
3: I didn't know English people were cannibals. No wonder George Washington threw you out of the country.
1: Oh, Matthew!
8: How very amusing. Now, about dinner? Olivia, I believe you're giving me direction in the kitchen.
2: I am? Oh, right, I am. Okay.
3: Make it good, Olivia. Platanos matos fritos would be good.
1: Yay!
2: Sure.
8: Platanos machos fritos.
2: Really good.
0: What is Plátanos Machos Fritos?
2: Well, it's a...
1: It's a dessert.
0: Dessert?
3: Fried bananas with a sweet sauce and sometimes powdered sugar or chocolate. It's our favorite.
0: Yeah, for dessert, but not dinner.
2: Well, normally, but in this case...
8: I must confess, this seems rather unusual as a main dinner course. This sauce seems awfully sweet.
2: You don't like sweet?
8: Oh, I don't care for very much sugar. A spoonful at most.
1: Can I taste some?
2: Go ahead.
1: Mmm. This is great. A lot better than asparagus.
8: Asparagus?
1: Oh, that's what Mom planned
3: for. Why did you put the plates on the table, Camilla?
2: Yeah.
1: Huh? But I can't. They're in the dishwasher.
3: Then take them out.
1: They're dirty, remember? They were in there when the dishwasher broke. Dad said you have to hand wash them.
3: I do?
8: Well, it's only fair, Matthew. The girls are helping fix the meal.
1: Yep.
3: Oh, fine.
8: Now, Olivia, are you certain about this meal?
2: Oh, yeah. Mom fixes it all the time.
3: It's made with bananas. They're really healthy.
2: Mm-hmm.
8: Very well, then. I do enjoy new experiences in dining.
2: Now we need to slice the bananas.
8: Oh, before we begin, I wonder if you could direct me to your water closet.
1: A what?
2: It's at the top of the stairs on the right.
3: I'll show you.
8: Thank you. Keep at it, girls. I'll be back in a jiffy.
1: Olivia, you sent her to the bathroom. We don't have any closets in there.
2: That's what they call a bathroom in England, Camilla. Don't you know anything?
1: I know lots of things. But why do they have closets for water?
2: Forget about it. Hand me a banana and I'll start peeling.
1: No, let me peel the bananas. I like that part.
2: No, you squeeze too hard and make a mess. Let me do it.
1: No, I want to do it.
2: Give it, Camilla.
1: No, but I want to do that.
2: Stop it.
1: Oops. Now look what you did.
2: Me? You're the one who squeezed it out. Now clean it up.
1: Nuh-uh. I'm not cleaning it. It was your fault.
2: No way. You squished it all over the place.
1: Then you should have been more careful.
2: Ugh. You drive me crazy sometimes. Well, at least help me. Ew. This is gross. Take it and put it in the trash.
1: Nuh-uh. I'm not touching that.
2: Oh, come on. Take it.
1: Hey! You got it all over my new shirt.
2: Too bad.
1: I told you I don't want it.
2: Ew! I can't believe you just did that. Okay, fine, if that's how you want it.
1: No. Nope.
2: Ew. Ew. Ew.
1: Ew! Now it's your turn.
2: Come and get it.
3: What are you doing?
2: She smeared banana on me.
1: No, you smeared banana on me.
3: Stop it, you're making a mess.
2: He's right, we're a mess.
1: Yeah. But he isn't. Get him!
2: Yeah!
1: Get him!
3: Okay, if you want to play rough.
2: No!
3: Yeah!
8: Children! Children! What on earth is happening?
2: Camilla dropped her banana.
1: You smeared it on me.
8: Well, regardless of how it happened, you've made a dreadful mess.
2: Sorry.
8: Oh, it's all over the floor as well. Now, we must get this cleaned up before someone gets hurt. Am I correct, girls?
2: Yeah.
3: Yeah. Well, have fun with that.
8: I believe that you were going to wash the dishes so we can use them for dinner, Matthew.
3: I was?
8: You were. Now, if we all work together and quickly, we can salvage what's left of the bananas for dinner. Don't stand there staring, girls. Spit spot.
4: Okay. Hanging out with Rach on the Sunday Morning Kids Club.
2: Realized how hard it is to clean smashed banana off the floor.
1: Or out of my hair.
0: Your hair?
1: Yeah.
3: Yeah.
2: It's hard.
1: Ugh. Sticky. Ew, I'm a mess. Look at me.
8: Right then. Up to the bathroom and I'll help you.
1: You mean water closet, right?
8: I mean the bathroom. I'm going to have to stick your head under a faucet. Come along.
3: But what am I going to do with these dishes? Everything's crusted on.
8: Well, I understand you're a clever lad. You'll figure something out. Now let's go, Camilla.
1: Okay.
3: I'll need a sandblaster to get these things clean.
2: Don't complain. I could use the blaster on the hose to get the banana off this floor.
3: Hey, that's a good idea.
2: You're not dragging the hose in here.
3: No, I'll take the dishes out to the hose. The high-power nozzle can strip paint off the side of a house. I saw it on TV. I bet it'll clear the food right off these dishes.
2: You're kidding.
3: Do I look like I'm kidding?
0: Tell me you were kidding.
3: Well, you know how you sometimes get an idea and at the moment it makes perfect sense, so you do it?
0: Well, I've had a few of those. Though water-blasting dinner plates wasn't one of them.
3: Yeah, and you know what's wild? If you hit the plate at just the right angle, it takes off like a frisbee.
0: Those were plastic plates, I hope.
3: Of course. I wouldn't do anything like that with glass plates. As if.
0: Uh-huh.
2: How's it going? Are the plates coming clean?
3: This nozzle actually works pretty good. Watch.
2: Oh, hey! Careful, you're getting me all wet.
3: Then move out of the way.
2: Whoa! Did you see that one go? You are crazy.
3: Ha, you have a banana fight in the kitchen and I'm crazy?
2: Have you done the pots and pans? I need them to make dinner.
3: Hey, you do the pots and pans if you want them so much.
2: You need a power hose to wash the plates. How am I supposed to get the pans clean?
3: Beats me.
2: Whoa! Oh. Hey, what was that?
3: Sounds like the dog that you're supposed to be taking care of.
2: Oh, no! I let him run around the backyard this afternoon, and I forgot to take him in again. I better feed him. I'll be right back.
3: You ought to let him have what's in those pans. I'll bet he can lick them clean.
2: Hey, that's a good idea.
0: Olivia, you didn't.
2: Well, why not?
0: Oh, dear. And where were you while all this was going on, Camilla?
1: I was being a little angel.
3: Ha! Sure you were. There. I think we got all the banana out of your hair.
1: Thank you.
3: Now, about supper.
1: Can I watch a movie while you fix supper?
3: I suppose so. What do you plan to watch?
1: Oh, I don't know. I'll find something.
3: All right. Just make sure it's appropriate.
1: I will.
3: Go on, Camilla. Tell him what you watched.
2: Yeah.
1: He probably won't know it anyway.
0: Uh-huh. Try me.
1: The War of the Jurassic Aliens.
0: What? They changed the movie rating system because of the intensity of that film. How in the world did you think that that was appropriate to watch?
2: She wanted to see it. That's how.
1: And my mom said a couple of weeks ago that I'm getting old enough to watch more grown-up movies.
0: Mm-hmm. That one?
1: Well, not that one specifically.
0: So, what happened when you watched it?
1: Nothing.
0: Nothing? And about this time, Maria must have found you in the backyard. Is that right, Matthew?
3: Uh-huh.
0: And what did she think of your dishwashing method?
3: She was surprisingly calm about it. Honestly, Matthew, you've got dishes all over the lawn. It's okay. They're plastic.
8: Well, do you really think washing them in this way is a good idea? Perhaps you should scrub them in a more conventional manner.
3: They're fairly clean now. I just need to rinse them off in the sink.
8: With soap?
3: If you say so.
8: And where has Olivia?
2: Oh, I'm here.
8: Oh, goodness, is that a pony?
2: No, it's our neighbor's dog. Hold on.
8: Oh, down.
2: Come on, Bruno. Cut it out.
8: Oh, down.
2: I have to feed him anyway, so I thought I'd have him help us out.
8: Oh, good heavens, down, boy. Help us.
2: He's going to lick out the pots and pans.
8: I'm not entirely sure that... yes, all right. Whatever he likes.
2: Okay, watch.
8: Come on.
2: Yep.
8: I've never seen anything like this. We really must get dinner back on track.
2: I'll be in to help after I get Bruno cleaning these pots.
8: If you insist. I think I smelled mailman on his breath. Oh, goodness. I'll just be inside.
2: Here you go, Bruno. Dinner. Matthew! Could you keep an eye on Bruno? It's going to take him a while, and I need to help Maria with dinner.
7: Yeah, sure.
2: Thanks! Okay, so we get this frying oil nice and hot, and then we put the sliced bananas in.
8: Olivia, I'm still not entirely convinced this meal of bananas and powdered sugar is a decent meal. It seems rather more like a dessert to me. What do you think?
2: Well,
8: what now?
2: It's Matthew. Matthew! Matthew, what are you doing?
7: Your dog keeps trying to bury the pots and pans.
3: Make him stop.
2: Do I have to take care of everything? Bruno, come here. Right this minute. Come on. No. I don't want to play. Sit.
8: Oh, sit. No, no, don't let that animal in the house. He'll destroy everything.
2: I'm trying to, but he's too strong.
9: Guys, I decided it was a bad idea to watch that really scary movie.
2: Come on. No, Bruno.
3: No, stop.
8: Put
3: a saddle on him, I'll ride him out.
2: No, that's okay, I've got him.
9: Guys,
8: what is it, Camilla? What is it?
2: I think the stuff on the stove is starting to burn.
8: Oh, is that smoke?
3: Bruno smokes?
8: Not Bruno, it's the frying oil.
0: Oh, well, no one put out a call for skin grafts, so I'm assuming everyone survived.
2: Well, fortunately, Maria had some emergency training. She grabbed the metal lid to the frying pan and put it on top. That smothered the fire while she turned off the stove.
0: Oh,
2: yeah.
0: Good.
3: But in the confusion, the dog got away and the smoke alarm wouldn't stop screeching at us.
2: Oh, no! Get the dog!
8: Matthew, stop that alarm! Oh, he's destroying the living room!
3: Somebody open the windows!
8: Oh, I want my mother!
2: Camilla, just sit down and stay out of the way while we catch the dog!
3: Oh, don't sit in that chair, Camilla! I need to reach the alarm!
2: Would you just make up your mind?
3: I just need to push a reset button!
2: Incoming! Incoming!
3: Watch out!
2: Oh, you broke the smoke alarm.
3: Well, that was one way to stop it.
8: No, help! I've got him. No, I don't. He's coming back your way.
2: Stop that dog! Got him! Help! Matthew, help me!
3: I got him, too!
8: I believe I have him.
2: Good boy. Good. That's right.
8: Boy.
2: Be still.
3: Dog.
2: That's right.
8: Doggy!
2: Be still. Stay calm.
10: Hello.
8: It's better.
9: Good, Bruno.
10: Oh, what's going on here?
5: Well, this looks interesting.
4: Morning, Afano, and welcome to the Sunday Kids Club with Rach.
2: Yeah!

0: That's done. Bruno's home safe and sound.
1: Good. Now sit down. It's time for a family meeting.
2: Uh-oh. In front of a stranger?
3: Maria's an unofficial member of the family now.
1: Baptized by fire, so to speak.
0: Look, before you start, I want to say that it's all my fault. I take full responsibility for everything that's happened.
2: Thanks, Olivia. She's right, Dad. It's all her fault.
0: Works for me.
1: Okay, that's very noble, Olivia, but it's not enough.
0: Oh, rats.
3: I thought you all wanted more responsibility. I thought you were going to prove how grown up you were.
2: That was the plan, but, you know, things happen, and suddenly other things happen, and then...
1: Then what?
2: Nothing. I'm going to stop talking now.
3: I'm really disappointed in the three of you.
4: In a way, it's not all our fault.
1: It isn't?
4: No. We really didn't expect Maria to be such a pushover.
3: That's not funny.
1: No, that's not funny at all.
3: Maria did exactly what we asked her to do. You wanted freedom and responsibility. You promised that you were old enough to make wise choices. And so we told Maria to let you decide what rules would be followed.
4: Wait, you told her to do that?
3: Yes.
1: Mm-hmm.
2: Oh, man. If I'd known that, I would have tried a lot of other things.
1: I hope that's a joke.
2: Yes. Yes, of course it is.
1: Of course it is.
3: Fortunately, Maria called when things started getting out of hand.
1: Honestly, a banana fight, girls? And what stroke of genius led you to the backyard plate toss, Matthew?
2: Aww.
3: Camilla, the Jurassic Alien movie? Really?
4: I'm sorry.
2: I'm sorry, too.
0: Me, too.
1: Okay, we'll work out your punishments after Maria goes. There's no point in having a witness. I mean, for her to witness that part. Thank you, Maria.
5: You're welcome, Mr. Parker. Though, well, I guess you can stop calling me Maria now.
4: Wait.
5: Yeah, it's Charlotte, actually. Charlotte Maria. I only use the whole Maria thing when I'm playing an English nanny.
4: But you're not Cambridge?
1: English, and no, she's not. She's really an actress from the college theater department.
4: Ta-da! Wait, you mean this whole thing was a setup?
3: Like we said, we wanted to see just how responsible you'd be.
2: Busted!
1: Uh-huh. In more ways than one. Say goodnight to Charlotte, everybody.
6: Good night, Charlotte.
5: Good night, guys. Thanks for a remarkable experience. It was, simply smashing.
7: So, you had a week to figure out what lessons you've learned, huh?
4: That and cleaning every square inch of our house.
2: Ugh. And handing over our allowance for repairs.
7: Just out of curiosity, what did you learn from the experience?
4: We're not as grown up as we'd like to think we are. And, given the chance, we're still inclined to try to get away with things rather than do what's responsible.
7: Well said, Olivia. You've been practicing that, I guess.
4: Over and over.
2: We get to appear before the Mom and Dad parole board this afternoon. We have to persuade them that we've really learned something.
4: Or you won't see us for another week.
7: Well, it sounds like you're on the right track.
2: Can you give us any advice about what else we should say?
4: Yeah.
7: Well, I can't coach you on that. Your parents know you well, and they know how far you can be trusted.
2: I don't think they trust us very much now.
4: No.
7: Probably not. You'll have to earn that back by showing them that you're trustworthy. And even though you fuss about wanting to be grown up and have more responsibility, your parents love you enough not to let you take on more than you can handle. Do you see that?
4: Yeah, I get it. That's an important lesson all by itself.
2: Teacher's pet.
4: And I learned another lesson.
7: Oh, what's that, Camilla?
4: Never trust a babysitter with a fake English accent.
7: Well, there is that one, too.
8: In the Gospel of Luke, chapter 16, verse 10, Jesus says, "Anyone who is trustworthy in little things is trustworthy in great. Anyone who is dishonest in little things is dishonest in great." How do you think that verse fits Olivia, Matthew, and Camilla Parker? They made some pretty wild choices, the kind that may have made sense in the moment, but seemed wrong later. Adventures in Odyssey is a presentation of Focus on the Family. An Agreeable Nanny was written by Bob Hoos and Paul McCusker and directed by Dave Arnold, with sound design by Christopher Deal and music by John Campbell. Dave Arnold was our executive producer. Our cast included Zach Callison as Matthew, Hope Levy as Olivia, Sydney Schiattani as Camilla, and Carrie Walgren as Maria. Or was that Charlotte? Along with Andre Stoica, Mark Evan Jackson, and Amanda Troop. And I'm Chris, hoping you'll join us again next time for more Adventures in Odyssey.
6: The Sunday Kids Club with Rach.

Hillsong Kids with Ask, Seek, Knock. It is the Kids Club with me, Di, this morning, filling in for Rach. She'll be back next week. I'm about to say goodbye, but just a reminder, your opportunity to do some winning. Hey, if your mum and dad want to win a year of family devotionals, this is so a good one. It's called Together, From My Family to Yours. And of course, we read out one of these every Sunday morning on the Kids Club. How do you win it? Well, just email us, kids@rema.co.nz. Let us know if you'd like a copy. Let us know too if you'd like to put a prayer on the prayer mat. In fact, you can record a prayer or do a video of a prayer, and we'll share that with the rest of us here on the Kids Club. Well, I get to say goodbye for now, and goodbye till next time I get to hang out with you. Do have a great rest of your Sunday. Ka kite anō.

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1: In this update, trains have started to roll again on the City Rail Link after a fire at Waitemata Station. Auckland Transport says services were suspended about 6 a.m. after smoke and a small fire was located in a lighting cable above one of the platforms. It says the fire is unrelated to any CRL systems. Newstalk ZB's Jacob Jones is with passengers on the East-West Link.
2: It's been a bit of a bump in the road for AT with disruption on the first day. Passengers aired complaints about AT and KiwiRail as trains sat idle at the stations. A message went over the loudspeakers telling people they could catch a bus instead. But people's moods haven't derailed entirely, with passengers telling me they're just happy to be back on track.
1: However, spirits remain high. Passenger Ashwarya says they've planned their day around catching the train.
3: I'm just really excited about the infrastructure overall. I will definitely take the train more frequently than I was previously, so that's super exciting.
1: Transport Minister Chris Bishop was on board the first service on the South City line, boarding at Otahuhu. He says it's the first step in a new way of getting around the CBD.
4: But the point is there'll be one trip, and then there'll be the next trip, and there'll be the next trip, and then it'll just become part of the Auckland Rail network. It's going to be good.
1: The government's accused of not presenting all the facts when explaining climate policy decisions. A WWF New Zealand report compared its comments about reversing the offshore oil and gas ban and the proposed LNG terminal with relevant evidence and expert advice. Interim Chief Executive Abby Reynolds claims the government's overstated the benefits of fossil fuels while omitting information about risks and other lower emission options. Ministers have been approached for comment. Donald Trump has triggered a diplomatic row during a visit to Ireland. Speaking to reporters overnight, the US president claimed a united Ireland was inevitable, adding it may as well happen now. BBC's Ireland correspondent Sarah Gervin says it's been a contentious issue for decades, if not centuries.
5: But he said he thought a united Ireland would be a great thing, adding, "I'd love to see it unified."
1: Trump's comments brought a stern rebuke from UK Conservatives, while Downing Street pointed to Prime Minister Andy Burnham's rejection of an immediate border poll earlier in the week. Two Sports and the All Blacks are putting the final touches on their preparation to face the Springboks in Baltimore this morning. New Zealand trail South Africa 2-1 heading into the final match of the Greatest Rivalry Tour. The Black Ferns have beaten France 28-14 in their WXV encounter in Lyon. Red Bull Formula One driver Liam Lawson will start eighth on the grid for tomorrow morning's inaugural Spanish Grand Prix in Madrid. McLaren's Lando Norris has taken pole, with Mercedes' Kimi Antonelli also in the front row. Elena Rybakina is underway against Aryna Sabalenka in the US Tennis Open final in New York. At the World Ultimate Athletics Championships, Imogen Erris has placed fourth and Eliza McCartney fifth in the women's pole vault, both clearing 4.8 metres. To your weather now, and north into Taranaki, including Coromandel, Tominanui and Taihape. Partly cloudy with isolated showers. Bay of Plenty and Taupo mainly fine, isolated showers east of Whakatane late this evening. Whanganui to Wellington, fine apart from areas of evening cloud. Gisborne to Wairarapa, mainly fine, isolated afternoon and evening showers. Buller to Fiordland, showers but gradually becoming fine in Westland and Grey this morning. Nelson, Marlborough and Canterbury, mainly fine, isolated afternoon and evening showers about North Canterbury and Marlborough. Otago and Southland, occasional showers mainly about Southland and Clutha. Chatham Islands, cloudy periods, rain for a time this morning. That's your news, sport and weather. I'm Carly Strong.
0: From the Bible. Now this is eternal life, that they know you, the only true God, and Jesus Christ, whom you have sent. Words to live by on Rema.
6: From John 17, and that's verse 3, words to live by this morning. 4 minutes after 8, it is so good to be with you this Sunday morning. A big thank you to myself, actually, for the Kids Club today. I got to fill in for Rach. So much fun doing the Kids Club. I'm going to be honest with you, sitting back listening to Adventures in Odyssey, Paws and Tales and all of those good things. I just love it, but it is great to be with you now as we worship God together through wonderful worship music. It's Worship Nation. Here's Hillsong. It's Hosanna.

United was So Will I. It is Rima. 17 minutes after 8 o'clock. It is Worship Nation. And I love that song. It is just, I think it's creatively beautiful. And the song is about God as an artisan. The God as an artist working his masterpiece, a work of art called love. I love it. And as they describe it, it began with creation and it goes through the whole story where it was finished at the cross and now continuing to be rebirthed and restored and through us here and now. A really beautiful song. If you ever get the opportunity, take a look at the lyrics of that one. That is United with So Will I. Coming up in a moment, Aidan King with Hallelujah. Here's Aaron Schust.

Elevation Worship with Resurrecting here on Remar. It's 8:30. The word for today coming up in just a moment. And today it's all about praying boldly. Actually, I want to share a story around the word for today. We actually got some mail in from someone who very much appreciates the word for today. In fact, they told us that they, alongside a group of other inmates in the prison that they're in, meet daily to go through the word for today. It is just a remarkable story of how that little devotional can really impact the people that read it. Anyway, I wish I had that letter in front of me and I'd read it for you, but certainly a huge encouragement about how God's word is going out across the nation and into our prisons as well. Here's Third Day.

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2: If you believe, you will get anything you ask for in prayer. Matthew chapter 21 and verse 22. Max Lucado wrote about the power of prayer in the life of his friend Greg Pruitt. He is a trained engineer, linguist, and Bible translator, but his most significant contribution might be in the area of extreme prayer. In Greg's book by that name, he related how he returned from Guinea, West Africa, to assume the role of president of Pioneer Bible Translators. It was 2008, the Great Recession. The ministry's financial chart indicated a free fall towards insolvency. Greg had no experience in leading such an organization and no tangible place to cut expenses. Resources were few and the donors were disappearing. Greg knew of only one response, prayer. That's when I began to learn not to pray about my strategies, but to make prayer the strategy. In July, Greg Pruitt called his team to prayer. He urged them to stand before God's throne with specific and bold requests. Greg described the result. When I saw the end of the year report, I knew God had heard our prayers. My eyes welled up with tears. If a financial expert were to analyze the graph, they would put their finger on the month of July and say, "What did you do right here? Whatever it was, you need to do a lot more of it." I searched in vain for a tangible explanation. I wanted to find trends to explain how it worked so I could do it again. I never could. I just knew God provided. All I had was God and prayer. Are God and prayer all that you have? Then that's all you need.
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Brian Luttrell with In Christ Alone. You're listening into Rhema, it's Worship Nation. Now, I was talking about the word for today earlier. In fact, we played the word for today. But just a reminder that we've actually got something pretty exciting happening next week in conjunction with the Training Institute Te Wānanga Ihorangi. It's a full immersion Māori course where they learn Māori. And alongside that, it's got a faith base to it. In conjunction with that team, we have recorded the word for you today in Te Reo Māori for next week, which is Māori Language Week, Te Wiki o Te Reo Māori. Really excited about that. Coming up on Monday, the first one will be released, and you can check that out on the Rhema Media app. Here's Passion.

Phil Wickham with Tiffany Hudson, and the battle belongs. 9 minutes away from 9 o'clock. Try and get another song or two in before 9 o'clock. Jeremy Camp and Christ in Me up in a moment. But first, this from Phillips, Craig and Dean. It's Let My Words Be Few.

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1: In this update, a disruptive first day to Auckland's highly anticipated City Rail Link. Services halted for about an hour just after 6am due to a small fire in a lighting cable above one of the Waitemata station platforms, causing evacuations at that station and Te Waihoretu. Fire and Emergency Assistant Area Commander Dave Woon says they had to stick around after it was put out because the evacuation signals kept blaring.
2: The on-station staff have done a great job in putting the fire out and getting things going as quickly as possible. There's just been this one little fly in the ointment, and that's been we can't isolate the bells.
1: Councillor Richard Hills says teams are disappointed after a very exciting morning, but at least everyone knows the systems work. Meanwhile, passengers Connor and Ashwarya say they've been looking forward to this day.
3: We're super excited. Yeah. We kind of planned to do this, so yeah. It's really exciting, yeah.
1: And the owner of Mangafo Station's newly opened Moonga Expresso Hub, Ollie Lesevi, says he's worked towards this for months.
4: Two old commuters come along, visit our shop, grab a coffee. I'm sure there's going to be a fun day for everyone. Sunday taking kids on a train.
1: To other news, parents and teachers are being asked to bring election discussion into homes and schools. Save the Children says kids' perspectives need to be heard and the engagement will prepare them for when they do reach voting age. Advocacy Director Jackie Southey says parents can ask their kids' opinions on political issues and teachers can run mock elections.
5: Participating in voting now, it's fun, it's educational and it equips children for the future. These are all things that schools can support with.
1: Jackie Southey says every adult in a child's life can support early political engagement. Thousands of runners are carb-loaded and laced up to take on the Dunedin Marathon today. Starting at Portobello Recreation Reserve, runners will head around the Otago Harbour before finishing outside Emerson's Brewery. There are full and half marathon, 10km and 5km events. Enterprise Dunedin events team leader Dan Hendra says the event is expected to deliver a big economic boost for the city.
6: We're expecting around 1,500 out-of-town participants, plus their family and friends, and over 100 from overseas as well, which is just amazing.
1: Two sports now, and the New Zealand Warriors are taking the long way to the NRL Grand Final after a 26-16 loss to the Dolphins in their NRL qualifying final in Auckland. They were held scoreless past the 53rd minute, with three late Dolphins tries scuppering a 16-8 lead and the chance to host a preliminary final. Meanwhile, the Cronulla Sharks have shaken off a late-season slump and snapped up a second week in the NRL finals with a 26-16 win over the North Queensland Cowboys. The fifth-seeded Sharks will face the loser of this afternoon's matchup between the Penrith Panthers and Sydney Roosters next weekend. The All Blacks are putting the final touches on their preparation to face the Springboks in Baltimore this morning. New Zealand trail South Africa 2-1 heading into the final match of the Greatest Rivalry Tour. Kickoff is at 9am our time. And Liam Lawson has qualified 8th for Formula One's inaugural Spanish Grand Prix in Madrid. Turning to your weather now, and north into Taranaki, including Coromandel, Tomaranui and Taihape, partly cloudy with isolated showers. Bay of Plenty and Taupō, mainly fine, isolated showers east of Whakatane late this evening. Whanganui to Wellington, fine, apart from areas of morning cloud. Gisborne to Wairarapa, mainly fine, isolated afternoon and evening showers. Buller to Fiordland, showers, but gradually becoming fine in Westland and grey this morning. Nelson, Marlborough and Canterbury, mainly fine, isolated afternoon and evening showers about North Canterbury and Marlborough. Otago and Southland, occasional showers, mainly about Southland and Clutha. And to the Chatham Islands, cloudy periods, rain for a time this morning. That's your news, sport and weather. I'm Kalia Strong.
0: From the Bible, this is what the Sovereign Lord, the Holy One of Israel says. In repentance and rest is your salvation. In quietness and trust is your strength. Words to live by on Rema.
7: And those words to live by from the book of Isaiah, that's Isaiah 30, verse 15. Good morning, Ata Marie. Thanks for joining me, Diane Campbell, this morning for Worship Nation. Coming up, music from Form. Also, Chris Tomlin in there. But first, this from Delirious. Let's kick off Worship Nation with I Could Sing of Your Love Forever.

How good it is. It is Chris Tomlin here on Rema for Worship Nation. Something that we've been celebrating across this week is the 180th

80th birthday, the 180th anniversary of the Bible Society here in New Zealand. 180 years of sharing the good news with the people of this country. Celebrating that. And if you want to find out what the Bible Society are up to, do take a look at their website, biblesociety.org.nz, as they celebrate it across the month of September. Here's Matt Redman.

Forever. That is Carrie Jobe here on Rima. Coming up, music from Katie Nicole. Also, Casting Crowns in there as well. But here's Cody Carnes first. It's Christ Be Magnified.

0: That is Katie Nicole with In Jesus' Name. Katie Nicole, I think she's put out some incredible music. And that song particularly is dear to her heart. And she shared the story behind that song and some of her journey. And it's been quite a tough one so far in the story behind the song. And I thought I'd share that with you now.
1: I was born with something called congenital scoliosis. And the type of scoliosis I have is very uncommon and it's very progressive. There were a lot of unknowns in the very beginning of my diagnosis. I was told I was going to need to have back surgery, and I was going to have metal rods and screws placed into my spine in order to correct the curve because it was now putting pressure on my lungs and on my heart. I went into the surgery, and when I came out, I was in excruciating pain every single day. You know, when I was supposed to be recovered, I was still in pain. I was severely depressed, severely had, you know, anxiety I had never even seen before. Like, there was one moment where I said, God, I cannot do this anymore. I don't believe that God would waste a single second of our pain, and I know that he didn't in that season of my life. Eventually, they said to me, removing the metal rods and screws is our only option. So they went in, they removed the metal rods and screws, and after the surgery, I mean, there wasn't a single window in that ICU, but I looked up and I saw the light again for the first time. It was as if I was meeting Jesus for the first time. And I know that's kind of crazy because I knew Jesus my whole life. I've always been a Christian. But I knew that his presence was all over that room. After the surgery, they went in, they took x-rays, and my spine was actually straighter without the metal rods and screws in it. Coming out of the surgery and finally just knowing that God had plans for me, that was the most amazing feeling.
0: What an incredible story, right? And God has plans for all of us as well. Coming up, Thrive Worship, I Still Believe. Here's Brooke Lidgett-Wood. It's Honey in the Rock.

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1: This update. Auckland Transport's describing this morning's CRL opening hiccup caused by a small fire at Waitemata Station as minor. Fire crews were called before 6am, quickly extinguishing a fire in a lighting cable above one of the platforms, leading to evacuations there and at Te Waihoretua Station. Auckland Transport's Stacey van der Putten says trains resumed before 7, but there are still some delays.
2: These things happen. It's an active railway. You can't predict these things. What we're really impressed with was how the system responded, and it responded quickly.
1: Meanwhile, thousands have already climbed aboard Auckland City Rail Link this morning. Newstalk ZB's Jacob Jones has been among those travelling the east-west link and describes the scene at the Mangafo station.
3: It features a striking volcanic art piece which erupts off the wall in yellows, reds and blacks. I've been chatting to passengers who have set their alarm clocks early. Many don't have anywhere specific to be but are riding the new line for the love of the game.
1: To other news, a $3 million boost for Taranaki businesses appears to have come at the right time. Minister Shane Jones announced a Regional Infrastructure Fund grant to the Taranaki Alliance on Tuesday to facilitate procurement opportunities for local firms. It'll help them line up for large contracts, big-ticket infrastructure and diversify the local economy. Taranaki Chamber of Commerce CEO Arun Chowdhury says this will go towards bolstering the region with its Methanex plant set to close.
4: There's a lot of the things we are doing in the region, and Taranaki is very resilient.
1: To the Pacific, and two deaths have been confirmed in Vanuatu following the sinking of a cargo vessel between the islands of Santo and Ambe. VBTC News says 47 people were on board the MV Matui when it capsized last night in rough seas with swells reaching 4 metres. It's understood 12 people have been rescued, with search and rescue efforts continuing this morning. A goal to shift consumer habits and costly throwaway culture. Run by local volunteers, Repair Festival is holding a range of events across the country, helping give old appliances, jumpers or bikes a second chance. It's aimed at making Kiwis think twice about replacing an item that can be repaired, saving 15,000 kilograms of waste in 2025 alone. Festival organiser Brigitte Sistig says the amount taken to landfill is continuing to grow.
5: People are really thinking now, actually that's not fair. And that's not a good idea to continue polluting the environment. And so that motivates people to repair.
1: Two sports now, and the All Blacks have traded scores at the M&T Bank Stadium in Baltimore with an early lead from the Springboks in the first quarter. Losing three straight test matches to the Box doesn't bear thinking about for recalled All Blacks lock Patrick Tuipulotu. The All Blacks must win this morning in the fourth and final test in Baltimore to leave with a 2-2 draw in the greatest rivalry series. Tuipulotu is rubbishing suggestions the real series ended last week in South Africa.
6: This isn't a dead rubber game, I think. For us, it's still a chance. We don't want them to win the whole series, you know. So we're obviously aiming for a draw, and they're aiming for a series win. So we've got to win this. This is a must win for us.
1: The Black Ferns have started their WXV Northern Tour with a 28-14 win over France and Lyon. To your weather now, and north into Taranaki, including Coromandel, Taumarunui and Taihape. Partly cloudy with isolated showers. Bay of Plenty and Taupō, mainly fine. Isolated showers east of Whakatane late this evening. Whanganui to Wellington, fine apart from areas of evening cloud. Gisborne to Wairarapa, mainly fine. Isolated afternoon and evening showers. Bulla to Fiordland, showers, but gradually becoming fine in Westland and Grey this morning. Nelson, Marlborough and Canterbury, mainly fine. Isolated afternoon and evening showers about North Canterbury and Marlborough. Otago Southland, occasional showers mainly about Southland and Clutha, and Chatham Islands, cloudy periods with rain for a time this morning. That's your news, sport and weather. I'm Kalia Strong.
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8: Good morning. Those words to live by from the book of Proverbs. That's Proverbs 21, verse 1. 4 minutes after 10 o'clock, Sunday morning. Are you on your way to church or have you got there already? If you've got there already, you might be a couple of minutes late. Given that's just after 10 o'clock. So many churches start at 10, right? I do remember going to a church, for most of my life, in fact, where it started at 9. And then somehow, by the time I got to my late teens, that seemed very early indeed. Anyway, whatever you're up to today, thanks so much for joining me. It's Worship Nation. Here's the Parachute Band.

0: God.
1: That is Phil Wickham with What an Awesome God. You're listening in to Rhema, 16 minutes after 10 o'clock. And what a beautiful reminder, really, of how awesome our God is, how wonderful, how powerful, how miraculous. It is Worship Nation. We've got so many songs on the way that we're going to play for you, including Third Day and Sing a Song. Zealand Worship in there as well. But I was thinking the other day, if you know of a worship track that you reckon should be on our Worship Nation, do let us know. 8168, that is the text number. Make sure you put the keyword Rhema, a space, and then your message. The song that you'd love to hear, the song that you think should be a part of our playlist. And you know what? We'll get listening and maybe we'll just include it. Here's Adrian Leeshing. It is In Christ Alone.

Zealand Worship with Good, Good Father. You're listening in to Worship Nation here on Rema. Now, speaking of dads, we were celebrating great dads and father figures a week ago with Father's Day. And I see something else is coming up. Now, it depends who you are, whether you think this is a celebration or not. I'm pretty excited about it. Daylight Savings. Now, that starts the 27th of September. So that is actually coming up pretty soon in a couple of weekends' time. Just giving you some advance warning there. You will lose an hour of your day because we spring forward as such. But hey, it does mean that we get some beautiful warm evenings coming up. Coming up, we do have music from C.C. Winans, Come Jesus Come. Here's Detour 180. It's Hallelujah.

Michael W. Smith with Breathe. It is Worship Nation here on Rhema. Now, speaking of breathing, last week I got to catch up with Vaynard Jacobs from Family Life, and we talked about the upcoming marriage week, which is indeed from Monday, and we talked about breathing, of all things. He said, look, sometimes, you know, in order to have a peaceable conversation, we just need to take a deep breath. Before we launch into something, just breathe. And sometimes we need to just breathe and ask God to be with us, to be with us in a moment that could get very heated. Sometimes it's not just about taking a breath, it's about walking away as well. And yeah, really important, because sometimes, yeah, things can get a little heated within a relationship. Taking a breath might just be the thing that you go, is it really that important? Or maybe I just need to say this a bit nicer, but I just need to take a few breaths to think about how to do that. Here's New Life Worship. It is faithful and true.

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1: News update. Nationals promising a dedicated Auckland Transport Police team to complement the newly opened City Rail link if re-elected. It's pledging an additional $7 million per year through Budget 2027 to recruit 50 sworn officers for the role. Hannah Feck reports.
2: The party's police spokesperson, Mark Mitchell, says the CRL will increase peak commuter capacity through the city centre by around 50% and safety measures need to grow alongside. He says Auckland Transport staff already do important work keeping the service safe but don't have sworn police officer powers.
1: Meanwhile, a few thousand passengers have already been getting amongst it, many expressing excitement at finally being able to commute on the CRL.
3: Because I live in West, so it'll make it a lot easier to go to places that aren't the city.
4: It's awesome. It's like I've been following this like basically the entire time. I don't know. I get this kind of like sense of awe that it's like finally done and working and I can use it.
5: Yeah, amazing. I just think it's such an outstanding piece of infrastructure for the city.
1: The boss of a major artificial intelligence company is calling on others to slow down on developing AI models amid mounting fears about misuse. Dario Amodei's plea comes after Anthropic released a report on Thursday detailing how several actors had used its Claude AI models for activities ranging from weapons development to surveillance and fraud. Former Anthropic researcher Jacob Coxon says any pause needs a global agreement.
6: There'll need to be some sort of coordinated slowdown with China if we're going to avoid a race at an international scale, and I guess we'll see if this sort of thing happens.
1: Thousands of runners are carb-loaded and laced up to take on the Dunedin Marathon today. There are full and half marathon, 10-kilometre and 5-kilometre events. Enterprise Dunedin events team leader Dan Hendra says the event is expected to deliver a big economic boost for the city. He says they're expecting 1,500 from out-of-town participants and over 100 from overseas. Two sports and the All Blacks are trailing the Springboks 29-14 into the third quarter in Baltimore of the Greatest Rivalry Tour. The Springboks last won three games in a row against the All Blacks in 2024. Warriors coach Andrew Webster is backing their decision to kick for points in their 26-16 loss to the Dolphins in their NRL Finals game at Mount Smart. The Warriors kept the scoreboard ticking over in two-point intervals, with Tane Tuopiki kicking five penalty goals on the night rather than challenge the Dolphins' defence. Webster says the Cards didn't fall their way late in the game.
7: We didn't get the opportunity to get into our flow and to attack. Like, that's the negative side of taking the penalty goals, but to stretch them out to 8 points, this is a no-brainer, you got to do it. I reckon if we had got beaten by two, I probably would have got sacked.
1: At the World Ultimate Athletics Championships, Imogen Erris has placed fourth and Eliza McCartney fifth in the women's pole vault, both clearing 4.8 metres. Tori Morby has placed sixth in the women's javelin with a throw of 58.95 metres. Turning to your weather now and north into Taranaki, including Coromandel, Tomaranui and Taihape. Partly cloudy with isolated showers. Bay of Plenty and Taupō, mainly fine, isolated showers east of Whakatane late this evening. Whanganui to Wellington, fine, apart from areas of evening cloud. Gisborne to Wairarapa, mainly fine, isolated afternoon and evening showers. Buller to Fiordland, showers, but gradually becoming fine in Westland and Grey. Nelson, Marlborough and Canterbury, mainly fine, isolated afternoon and evening showers about North Canterbury and Marlborough. Otago and Southland, occasional showers, mainly about Southland and Clutha. And the Chatham Islands, cloudy periods for you today, rain for a time. And that's your news, sport and weather. I'm Kalia Strong.
0: From the Bible. For the Lord himself will come down from heaven with a loud command, with the voice of an archangel and the trumpet call of God, and the dead in Christ will rise first. Words to live by on Rema.
8: From 1 Thessalonians 4, and that is verse 16, words to live by this morning. 4 minutes after 11 o'clock. Ata Marie, my name's Diane Campbell, and with you this week and next Sunday before I actually go away on holiday. I'm going to be heading away for a few weeks overseas and looking forward to that. But in the meantime, looking forward to the rest of this hour. I've got some great worship tracks to share with you. Hillsong's in there with Cornerstone. We've got By the Tree with Beautiful One. And to kick things off, here's Matt Redman. It's the Heart of Worship.

Aaron Schuster with To God Alone. You're listening into Rhema. It is Worship Nation. Now, for a long time, the lovely Kat has been doing Worship Nation. But if you haven't caught up on the news, Kat's actually moved on from Rhema. She's going into a new season. And, you know, look, we're really excited for her. And we say, do continue to pray for Kat and her family as they navigate this new season. There's 1 week into it, which means you do have me today and next week as well, which I thoroughly enjoy doing. I very much enjoy doing the Sunday morning show. But as for the afternoon show, that is not going to be. Now, I'm not moving into that. Of course, it was Drive with Kat for a number of months. Coming up, a brand new Drive show. Now, next week, the lovely, wonderful, incredible Tom Francis. I've really talked him up, haven't I? He'll be joining you in the afternoons. He's filling in until we start that brand new Drive show on the 21st of September. There we go. Just wanted to give you a little bit of a backstory if you're wondering, well, what's happening over the next little while? Well, that's what it's going to look like for at least another week. Here's By the Tree. It's Beautiful One.

Jonathan David with Melissa Houser. It is Razor Hallelujah here on Rima. Good morning. Coming up, music from Megan Woods. Alexander Papa's in there as well with Keep Your Word. Also, I'll let you know what's happening next Sunday, something that you could get involved with or get your church involved with. More details on the way, but first this from Laura Story.

0: you.
1: Alexander Pappas with Keep Your Word. So good to be with you on this Sunday morning. It's Worship Nation here on Rema. Coming up next Sunday, do join us and the rest of New Zealand for Media Prayer Day. Coming up, it's a call to pray for the people of New Zealand's media. There's a lot of responsibility when it comes to being a broadcaster, being a filmmaker, being a content creator, a producer, a reporter. So we think it's important to pray for wisdom and support for them in what can be an incredibly challenging industry. Is your church involved, or would you like to get involved? More details can be found at mediaprayerday.nz. And it is coming up next weekend. We'd love you to be involved with that one. Here's Equippers Worship.

Phil Wickham with Great Things. It is Rima. That is indeed my lot for today. Tom Francis will be joining you across the afternoon. Have a wonderful rest of your Sunday. And of course, back again tomorrow, the breakfast show, The Bright Side, with Andrew Curtis tomorrow, with Becky back on Tuesday. And of course, we're very excited about next week because we are going to be heading to the Hamilton Prayer Breakfast on Wednesday morning, broadcasting from the breakfast itself. So all that happening next week and more, make sure you join us. Here's Hillsong, Ka Kitano.

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1: In this update, Aucklanders are enjoying their new way to get out and about with the City Rail Link now in operation. Jacob Jones is exploring the CRL alongside excited passengers.
2: I'm at the new station on K Road, which has the country's longest escalator. It's fun for people and pets alike, with water fountains at dog and human height. People are still relishing having more choo-choo choices to get across the city, and some will get the chance to remember the CRL forever, with some K Road tattoo parlours doing train-themed tattoos to mark the occasion.
1: A few thousand people have already been getting amongst it.
3: Because I live in West, so I think a lot easier to go to places that aren't the city.
4: It's awesome. It's like I've been following this, like, basically the entire time. I don't know. I get this kind of, like, sense of awe that it's, like, finally done and working and I can use it.
5: Yeah, amazing. I just think it's such an outstanding piece of infrastructure for the city.
1: Auckland will get a new police team, especially for its public transport networks, if National is re-elected. The party's promising an additional $7 million per year through Budget 2027 to recruit 50 sworn officers for the role. National Party leader Chris Luxon says officers will focus on preventing antisocial behaviour and protecting people.
6: In 2025, Auckland Transport recorded an average of 6 incidences every day involving aggression, violence, racism or other inappropriate behaviour, and it's simply not good enough.
1: 2 deaths have been confirmed in Vanuatu following the sinking of a cargo vessel between the islands of Santo and Ombe. 47 people were on board the MV Matui when it capsized last night in rough seas. It's understood 12 people have been rescued, with search and rescue efforts continuing. Woolworths says the technical issue affecting supermarket delivery and pickup orders has been resolved, although the backlog's yet to be cleared. Online orders paused yesterday due to the fault. A spokesperson says customers affected by the backlog will receive a text and email as soon as possible. On to sport now, and the All Blacks are calling on fans to keep believing in the group after falling short of drawing the greatest rivalry series with South Africa. The Springboks pulled away in the second half to win the fourth and final test in Baltimore 43-28 and win the series 3-1. Match captain Cody Taylor says the team under Dave Rennie is still building and he can't wait to go toe-to-toe with the world champions again in the future. At the World Ultimate Athletics Championships, Imogen Ayres has placed fourth and Eliza McCartney fifth in the women's pole vault, both cleared 4.8 metres. Toby Morey placed sixth in the women's javelin with a throw of 58.95 metres. And Red Bull Formula One driver Liam Lawson will start eighth on the grid for tomorrow morning's inaugural Spanish Grand Prix in Madrid. That's news and sport. Time now to look at the weather forecast for the whole country for Sunday afternoon. For Northland to Taranaki, Coromandel, Taumarunui and Taihape. Isolated showers mainly in the west from Northland to Waikato and inland further south. Becoming fine in Bay of Plenty and Taupo this afternoon. Whanganui to Wellington, fine apart from some cloud. Gisborne through to Wairarapa today, mainly fine, just expect some isolated afternoon and evening showers. Nelson, Marlborough and Canterbury, mainly fine for you, with cloud and one or two showers developing around North Canterbury and the Kaikoura coast. Buller to Fiordland this afternoon, cloudy with a few showers, but becoming fine in Westland. For Otago and Southland, partly cloudy with a few showers expected in the south and east. And for the Chatham Islands, cloudy with showers clearing.